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0: updates on Thursday. This is Growing Pains.
1: Is this growing pains?
2: Yes.
0: Growing there pains it is. By Alex. Yeah, I'm on fire.
1: Yeah, you're on fire. You are.
3: Yeah,
1: you are.
0: Hey, you know why? I think some of them halfway have been like 1987 and up. Robbie hit us with the 1942 ones. And
1: say, so I think that probably would have been perfect for me. I'm saying Andy Griffith.
0: You would have been knocking them all out. That's true. All right, maybe next hour, Alex, throwing some 1950s and below.
1: Throw something in there.
2: Okay.
0: Yeah. All right, it is the Odd Couple. Yes.
1: I know that one.
0: Right.
1: Yeah.
0: If you missed any of today's show, you can catch the podcast, right? All you got to do is search the Odd Couple FSR wherever you get your pods. 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You will find a best of version, a full version as well. Big shout out to Tony Jones. He joined us moments ago. Appreciated that. Let's get to it. It's now time for Shop Talk.
4: 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Ain't nobody exempt. 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
1: That's right. It is Shop Talk here on the Odd Couple, same where we discuss something outside that happened outside of the world of sports. This week, I'm cheating a little bit because Norway striker, Alex's favorite player in the world, our favorite player.
2: Erling Haaland.
1: That Viking from Norway went viral for something that he brought back from the States. He was photographed at the Oslo airport walking off the PJ with a taxidermy raccoon in his arm. That's what he decided to bring back from America. So, guys, here's the question. What is the weirdest thing that you have in your house that only you would understand?
0: Oh, that's a good one, Rob G. I got to look around.
1: I got to think about that one. You go ahead, Kel. What you got? You got something ready?
0: I
1: got
0: to think because the emphasis is on the weird.
1: Weirdest.
0: All right, this isn't that weird, but literally it's just off the top of my head since you just dropped it with us. I still have my wisdom teeth, and they're long as heck. So the dentist said, or the surgeon, he said, I've been doing this for 20 years. He said that was the hardest we ever had. Like, he literally said he had to get on top and, like, pull, and then he had to break one up because he couldn't get it off. I don't know what else to do, Alex. I don't know how the way to describe it. But it was like,
1: hey, yo.
0: I don't know, Alex. I know.
2: Pause.
0: I know. I try to think. I think that's the only weird, like, you know, like, I still have my wits. They're just, like, and, like, that random junk drawer you have in the bathroom. That has batteries, Q-tips, and I guess mine has wisdom teeth.
2: Hey, Carrie, you still got your wisdom teeth?
1: No, I don't.
2: Man, crazy how we all taking out our wisdom, like, we left and right these days.
1: I know.
2: Wild.
1: I know.
2: Alex, I still got them.
1: You still got yours?
2: Absolutely.
0: I did too, Alex. I'm older than you. I was probably about your age when I got them removed, though. Probably about your age.
2: Yeah. No, I went in once and they talked to him and they were like, hey, do you want to take these out? I was like, I'd rather stay wise. Thank you, though.
1: I know.
2: I'm not worried about my
0: teeth. What about y'all? What y'all got that's weird? Rob G, you got to have something.
1: What you got, Rob G? I got a pair of underwear where the whole ass is missing because they're just so old. They've been ripped. And I know that when I get down to those, I got to do laundry. So I keep them just in case so that I never forget that.
0: I
1: just want to know right now on the air. Let everybody know is today the last day? No.
0: Okay,
1: I haven't had to wear them in a long time, but I know I keep them for that specific reason.
2: But
0: that's the stupidest thing ever, Rob G. Except for I totally get it. I think all dudes know about that. I just, it's so funny. I just bought a whole bunch of brand new pair. You're like, it's time to, you know, men, it's all right for us to tighten it up and get some nice underwear.
2: Carrie, what about you?
0: It ain't just the ladies.
2: You met a lot of people. What you got?
3: I don't know. That's a tough one. I got quite a few things in stores that I've
2: got. You got like a philosopher's stone at home or something crazy?
3: I may have one of the infinity stones. I'm not going to say which one it is. But yeah, I got a couple of things that are pretty outlandish. And probably weird for some.
0: Yeah, you dropped that on us so suddenly with no time. We're going to come back with a few more. I'm going to take this break to think about some more. It's the Odd Couple.
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18: UCL and is expected to miss the rest of the season. MLB also issued a new policy effective today, banning teams from accessing AI technology to shape in-game strategy on league-issued dugout iPads. In the WNBA, the Liberty and Wings game has been postponed due to travel delays caused by mechanical issues with the Liberty's charter flight. And right now, the Fire are about to beat the Mystics 75-54, 35 seconds left to go in the game. I'm Brianna Miro.
5: One guy is happily divorced. One guy is happily married. One guy gets called daddy by his three beautiful daughters. One guy gets called

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8: 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Comment away. Agree, disagree. Let us know what you think. Again, just search Jason Smith Show on YouTube and subscribe. All our big takes, all our big content goes up there every single day. Mike and I love putting this content out for you every single day. Too soon, tie shirt. Too soon. You know, I thought about you when Harry Kane in England got eliminated. And I figured that's why he didn't come into work yesterday.
11: And for other reasons, but yes.
8: Okay, but I figured yesterday was a real reason why, yeah, I can't. You were very, very, very despondent.
11: Distraught.
8: After Harry Kane's second straight no-show in the World Cup.
11: Oh, he was at the World Cup?
8: Yeah, he was there.
15: Well, he was there early. Just he might have departed, you know, some of his heart, mind, and soul a little bit early.
8: Tiny bit there.
11: Very disappointed in Erling Haaland, by the way.
8: Well, yeah, he just got tired.
11: Oh, yeah.
8: You got
11: you have 4 years to rest.
8: Did you mean that or him getting the taking the raccoon back?
15: Wasn't that raccoon cool? They sold out, man. They're shipping a bunch of them out to Norway.
16: The rabbit is right. Rabbit. What is he talking about, rabbit?
15: We need to go find more raccoons.
8: Tell you, man.
15: That taxidermy thing going to be fast, man.
8: Guardians of the Galaxy 4, and it's Rocket and Haaland, and that's all we need.
15: That actually shows up in the show I was just telling you about.
8: I mean, and Thor would be like a long-lost relative of Haaland, right? Like, you get him in there, too?
15: Sure.
8: Yeah, there you go. There's your Guardians of the Galaxy. Yeah. So,
15: Thor, Odin's son.
8: Haaland and Thor and Rocket, and well, we'll figure out a villain of some kind.
15: Okay.
8: Yeah.
15: There's got to be one we haven't tapped into. I'll go through my Marvel catalog of characters. I've got one that's an accompaniment for the comic books, if you're just getting into it, so you know who the hell these people are.
16: Listen to the rabbit.
15: Rabbit, what is he talking about?
8: Right. So, AT, are you okay now? I mean, are you all right? Really. I mean, you came into work, so I figured you're doing okay.
11: Not okay, I'm so
8: bad. No, you're not. Okay, well.
11: Yeah, Haaland didn't show up.
8: No.
11: Neither did England.
8: No.
11: Neither did France.
8: No.
11: I don't know what's going on.
8: Yeah, no. It means we're going to get 5 days of Messi bathing Yamal.
11: Yeah,
8: we're going to get 5 days of that.
11: Sounds a little weird.
15: Yeah. I mean, dude made the shot in the 85th minute after punching a guy in the head 3 minutes in. So, I mean, there's an ebb and flow to life.
11: I don't know, man. It's a little weird. France didn't show up.
8: I know. Hey.
11: It's a little weird.
8: Hey, what? We
15: come
8: talked
15: on,
8: about
15: history.
8: We talked about it yesterday. The United States loss doesn't seem so bad when you see all these other big ticket teams not showing up, having bad efforts. How are we flat for this big game? How are we playing a worse game here? All of a sudden, maybe it's not so bad for the United States.
15: That's
8: maybe
15: what
8: it's
15: he
8: not
15: said.
8: So bad.
11: Any other goalies kick the ground?
15: No. If you check the podcast, I disagree.
8: I'm not saying we don't need another goalie.
11: What about defenders too?
8: No. Listen.
11: And all stars.
8: Listen.
11: Strikers.
8: Listen. Just
11: possibly midfielders.
8: Striker is fine.
11: No, we need everything.
8: Listen.
15: No. One of your guys shouldn't be on there. So you need another guy to go with
11: it. Yeah, I want a new captain.
8: Well, that's absolutely happening. Yes, Tim Ream.
15: I'm the captain now.
8: Yeah, I mean, Tim Ream, the last couple of days, you've seen some of the players talk about what went on with the United States. And Matt Freese saying he was so incredibly disappointed. It was his heart hurt. I go, I think all our hearts hurt when we watch you kick the ground and give up that last goal. But like Tim Ream saying how disappointed they were, how shocked they were, they didn't play well. Like, I get it, right? I understand. I mean, but the whole thing is that this is not where we failed so much where let's just rip it up and start over again. We're not the Mets, right? It's like, okay, it's a case of, all right, just this is normal adjustment and change from World Cup to World Cup. Who are the players we build around? We have a coach we can build around. This is not where we have to just slash and burn agriculture where I start over again from the ground up. That's never going to work. We don't need to do that. Yes, there are certain players you need to count on and certain players I never need to see play again for the U.S. men's team.
15: I tell you.
8: But that's the natural order of things. This is not suddenly, oh, the U.S. just threatened. No. Other teams had worse throw-ups on themselves, throwing up on themselves. Ooh. Other teams had worse than that. France had a worse
11: one. They
8: did
11: not throw up on themselves.
8: Dude, France looked like we did against Belgium.
11: You're kidding.
8: France was terrible.
11: No, they just didn't play.
8: Olise looked like he'd never played before, and he's like their third best player.
11: But still.
8: Stop. They were upset about the coaching. They were upset about the tactics. Same thing with England. Dude, it was embarrassing for these teams, man. It's embarrassing for Norway. Holland, I got to come off. Are you okay? Yeah. I'm just tired. Are you going to get looked at on the sideline? Did you see a doctor? Did you say, no, it's going to sit in the shade. Oh, it's just sit in the shade. Yeah. Everything is cool.
15: But here's the thing. Norway, again, is in this other bucket. Because since Holland's old man, they ain't been around.
8: Yeah, but
15: they're trying to rise up. The expectations are on one guy. And obviously, he let us down that final 15 minutes, but he made up for it by getting off a plane with a raccoon in his hand. He won.
8: You're the best striker in the world, and you're 25 years old, and you're never going to be better than you are at this World Cup.
11: Tell
8: him. And you blew it.
11: Oh, how about the fact he also gave up a goal? We're not going to talk about that, too?
8: Yeah, I'm telling you, man. Other nations have problems, man, that are just as big, if not bigger, than ours.
11: Ours is the worst.
15: But we have a lot of expectations. Here's what I would have been doing. If I was in New York at this Fanatics Fest, I would have had a giant Santa sock, and I would have gone up to all these multimillionaires. If Mr. Wonderful or whatever the hell he calls himself.
8: Paul Orndorff?
15: No.
8: Oh.
15: Come on.
8: You said Mr. Wonderful. There's one Mr. Wonderful.
15: I mean, for those that are watching these reality shows and influencers and whatever, the guy from Shark Tank, he was walking around with a $5 million LeBron James around his neck. He can put in the kitty to get us some more funds towards building the soccer superpower we need to be. Tom Brady, he's got a lot of money.
8: Yeah, sure he does. Yeah,
15: I know he lost a lot of it in scam. But all this stuff, I mean, there was a lot of money on that floor. And I wasn't looking to take it. I'm seeing if someone would like to hear my pitch and offer it for the collective good.
8: All right, now you said the magic words right there. Let's hear my pitch for the collective good. You mentioned LeBron James.
15: Yeah.
8: This is a very good segue.
15: What's the collective good?
8: You segued fantastic. I was a professional. Back then, they would teach that in radio classes across the country. Would say, this is how you segue. You mention a little bit of what we're going to talk about next, then you really hammer it home, and then you just slide right into it.
15: Yeah, I'm a damn Hall of Famer.
8: So today at Fanatics Fest, which now I got to be fair, where you said LeBron James is going to announce where he was going because it's Fanatics Fest and it's the opening of the Odyssey.
15: Yeah.
8: Neither of those things happened.
15: I got another day.
8: No, you do, but LeBron James talked about his free agency today, sat on stage with Tyrese Halliburton, said he's not ready to pick a team, right? Not ready for that announcement yet. Doesn't mean we didn't get news because, oh boy, did we have people weighing in on the possibility of LeBron James, including Pat Riley of the Miami Heat, who really shows that he has no shame by saying this earlier today about the potential of LeBron James, or maybe he was just alluding to LeBron James when he said this.
20: Yeah, we landed the plane. Well, there's another one we have to land, but, you know, to be transparent about it, we've had discussions, over a week ago maybe a week before that about it. But right now, I think we're like everybody else. We're just waiting to see what he does, and then, we'll see what happens, but I really can't answer that right now.
8: All right, so there's Pat Riley today saying, hey, we landed the plane, which Giannis, obviously, and now we have another one alluding to potentially LeBron James.
15: So his voicemail that he left for Rich Paul to play for LeBron was good enough.
8: Do you really think he had to call Rich Paul? He couldn't get LeBron himself?
15: No, really not after the way all that ended.
8: Well, no, but that's the whole thing. This is my big point, is that, like, okay, I understand that
15: The guts.
8: We want to go get LeBron. But, like, Pat Riley, have some self-respect, man. Like, this, I get that it was a while ago, but everybody remembers. You remember how LeBron just left, and you said when he opts out, stay, as if you got the guts, you could stay. He showed up to win, and he walked out, and you were pissed. And you were like, oh, we'll win without him, and all these things. And now it's, hey, we can get LeBron back. And, dude, have some self-respect, man. This is like if someone you were dating breaks up with you in a really harsh and public way.
15: Mm-hmm.
8: And you say, I am never talking to them again. I'm going to win this breakup. And then 12, 15 years later, maybe that person gets married, divorced, whatever it is. Hey, I left my old job. Now I'm a day trader. Whatever it is. I don't know. And then you say, oh, we can get back together because you've learned. And oh, I'm still single and I'm still looking for that Mr. Right or Mrs. Right, whatever it was. Oh, now, hey, maybe we can get back together. No. I would tell that person, they broke up with you for a reason, right? 50, you're going to sit around for 15 years and get back together with them? Seriously? Forget about the 15 years you obviously wasted waiting to see if this person will get back together with you. Move on with your life, man. Move on. I mean, and I feel Pat Riley, it's the same thing. Dude, other teams, I get it. I get the Cavaliers wanting to reunite with LeBron. I get the great traveling roadshow deal with the Golden State Warriors. I understand that, right? I get it. Okay. But the Heat, I'm like, dude, he's been there. He won. You were really mad. He embarrassed you. And now it's like, yeah, everything is fine. No, have some self-respect. I would have more respect for Pat Riley if he just said, yeah, you know what? We did that. We did that, and we're moving on. We're going to do something else. We're going to do something else because LeBron James was here. He had his chance to stay. He decided to go someplace else. Good on him. You know, he went on. He won a couple of titles. Okay, great. That's great. He went on, but we're moving on. I would have so much more respect for Pat Riley if he would tell LeBron to just take off because of that.
15: No,
8: so
15: I hear that. But, I mean, we saw that in Cleveland, right? There was a bunch with Gilbert, and, well, he went home. He got his title. And then 8 years of the Odyssey in Los Angeles. And then he can go back to Miami where he had great success. And, you know, we do this all the time when Jerry Jones signs a free agent or tries to take a swing, right? What he did with bringing in when he had Micah Parsons there and everything they tried to do is just the age. And do you want to take one more swing? Is whatever is on your roster precluding you from taking that next step? Jerry, obviously, when he made that deal, that's what he thought. But for Pat Riley, I mean, Father Time doesn't lose. And maybe he's looking at his basketball and mortality in general and just saying, Hell, I could be the bigger man here. And if we can convince him to come back here, we got a team that can compete in the East.
8: Yeah, no, that's great. Go get somebody else. Go get somebody else. Great. We're excited. We're going to pair some guys. But sometimes something happens. So you can't go back again. There's a reason when people get divorced, they generally don't get back together with their wife. Once in a while, you get some crazy story out of Parade magazine or Good Housekeeping. I married my ex, and I'm sure I'm going to get that in my Yahoo feed right now because somehow, you know, they listen to everybody. I married my ex after 25 years away. I've never been happier, right? I'm sure I'm going to get that somewhere. Yes, once in a great while, you get that story. But generally, when you get divorced, they go marry somebody else. You go marry somebody else. That's how it goes. There's a reason why you got divorced. But after a bunch of years, maybe what happened wasn't so bad. Maybe you think, maybe I'm having a little bit of hazy memory on it, selective memory. Maybe I was more at fault. Maybe they've learned a little bit. No, there's a reason why that happens. Have some self-respect and move on in a different way.
15: Would you believe that off a quick Google search, 6 to 10%?
8: Six what?
15: 6 to 10% remarry.
8: Oh, but you mean they get married
15: a second time?
8: So one out of every 10 marriages
15: that ends in divorce,
8: they get married again.
15: Circle back around.
8: I can't believe it's that high.
15: But the kids for the, well,
8: that's low, but I can't believe it's that high. I can't still believe
15: it's
8: that high.
15: It's still pretty high, though.
8: 1 in 10?
15: That's what it's
8: really
15: saying, 6 to 10%.
8: Yeah, but who said that? Who said that?
15: I'm going to ferret it out more. I mean, that's just a quick Google response.
8: If you're on thingsthatarewrong.com, I don't know that I would trust that.
15: Well, I mean, we didn't really vet this. This became part of the conversation organically.
8: 1 in 10? I can't believe that.
15: I was just trying to, you know, finish this and put it in a box.
8: Do you know 10 people that got divorced?
15: I'm sure.
8: Okay. Do you know any of them that got back together?
15: I know nobody
8: that happened to. Nobody.
15: But you're saying, I mean, like, that means somewhere in this country, there's a little pocket of people where that happened twice.
8: It's like
15: and
8: an
15: it
8: island.
15: Makes up, yes.
8: Yeah, where it's like, hey, you know, no one leaves the island and we've been
15: self-sufficient
8: deal
15: with
8: for
15: each
8: years
15: other.
8: And, yeah, I was married to her for 3 years and I married to her for 4 years and her for 3 years. About to come to get back into the
15: Well,
8: the
15: I mean,
8: again.
15: It's a 70s swingers culture. I mean, the statistics in 2026, I don't know.
8: I refuse to believe that's that.
15: I'm going to look it up in earnest.
8: 1 in 10.
15: I did a quick search. No,
8: if it's 1 in 10 people named Ernest, I would say, okay, I'd agree with you. You know what I mean, Vern? Guess what I did?
15: Did not think you were going to get that back in your face, did you?
8: Hey, Vern, you know I got divorced a couple weeks ago. Guess what? Getting married again. Yep, same woman. Yep, getting back. Oh, sounds. Oh, it'd be great. Hey, your stuff is still all here, so it's okay. All the appliances that we got in the kitchen all still work. Everything is wonderful. Got her closer up here and everything else. Got the big screen TV, Vern. Hey, Vern, what do you think, Vern? What do you think, Vern? Going to get married again?
15: Yeah, we're going to look this up. We're going to find this out. Because I found this from the, it was the Schoenberg Family Law Group. Is what it's attributed to. So I'm gonna take a deeper dive into this, and we'll see if we can figure this out for Pat Riley's sake.
8: Time now to find out what's trending in the wide world of sports from B-Muro, who loved Mikal Bridges, didn't like Mikal Bridges when he went to the Knicks, but now loves Mikal Bridges again. So maybe she's one of the 10, and she's got what's trending.
1: I loved Mikal Bridges when he was on the Knicks, though. I would tell you.
8: You were very upset when he got traded.
1: Oh, no,
8: though.
1: But not at him, though. I was mad at the Phoenix Suns. Okay. I cried. Tears.
8: Yes. No, you did.
1: I was brokenhearted. I did not want Kevin Durant on my team.
8: You were inconsolable. You were like, yeah. You need like Alexi Lawless to you know, say, I'm sorry that England lost. Like, I'm sorry.
1: You needed that. Yeah, no. It was a really tough time. Not a tough time for your Mets, though. Congratulations.
8: Hooray! Yes. It's our best day of the year.
1: It's the best day of the year. The Mets got the win on the road. They defeated the Phillies 4-1. Francisco Alvarez hit 2 solo home runs. Juan Soto did leave the game due to left calf soreness, but the team is not worried. And he'll finish off the series for the weekend. Phillies reliever Brad Keller has a torn UCL, is expected to miss the rest of the season. And upgrade your FIFA World Cup 2026 setup. 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Spain will take on Argentina in the World Cup final. They're heading into the matchup with 0 players with previous experience in the World Cup final, but Argentina has 17 players that have that experience, so that will be fun to watch. The WNBA, the Fire beat the Mystics 75-56. Back to you guys.
8: Thanks a bunch, Bree. Jason Smith, Mike Harmon, live from the Fox Sports Radio Studios. Coming up next, speaking of LeBron, boy, do we have something.
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21: Lows level off around 70 tonight under partly cloudy skies. Sunshine mixed with clouds at times again tomorrow. Slight chance for storms. Daytime highs approaching 89. Mainly clear skies tomorrow night. Slight chance of thunderstorms. Lows dip down to about 75. Highs level off around 88 Saturday with a chance for storms. 83, bright sunshine expected Sunday. Right now, 70. That's your updated forecast. I'm meteorologist Paul Trombley.
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8: Since I have to eat a hot dog.
15: Yeah.
8: 40 seconds. Okay.
15: The challenge is out there.
8: I'm excited. I mean, look, dude, I'm excited.
15: Got to make sure we put that up on socials everywhere to make sure everybody tunes in to hear you get after it.
8: It's going to be close. I'll tell you, I feel excited. It's going to be close.
15: I can't wait to hear that 40 seconds and to see how much you, A, keep a straight face and keep your eye on the prize.
8: So, again, that's coming up in about 12 to 15 minutes here on Fox Sports Radio. Now, earlier today, LeBron James appeared at Fanatics Fest. We thought maybe we would get something from him about where he could wind up going in free agency. We've heard it's down to 3 teams, and it was down to 5 teams. It's the Cavaliers. It's the Heat. It's the Warriors. It's I'm going to play basketball in Russia. When we thought we were going to get an answer today, we did not get one. LeBron James did, though, drop some hints about when he does make a decision, what it could be.
1: Wherever I land in the fall, hopefully, you know, you're riding down LeBron fan. And I'm gonna try. I seen something on social media the other day that wherever I go, that maybe in the plane or something like that, and I'm not a factor anymore, so I get that as well too. So that's just a little motivation as well.
6: What's up?
8: Yeah. All right, so there's LeBron. Wherever I end up, it's gonna be lit. It's gonna be all these things. To take a step back and to look at the LeBron free agency from a different perspective other than where is he going to go? Why is he holding up everything for LeBron? He likes all the attention. All of that stuff is true. But free agency so far doesn't feel like it's finished. Mm-hmm. It doesn't feel like everybody is done and these are the teams the contenders are going into the fall with. There's a little bit of cat that ate the canary coming from the Warriors. All right, we just heard Pat Riley coming from the Heat, and Pat Riley got to land another plane. The Cavaliers have been talked about. Rich Paul throwing this out there. So I get the overall sense, just by trying to read the tea leaves and seeing how teams are acting and reacting, that after the LeBron domino falls, wherever he winds up going, other contenders have other moves that are going to get lined up. Or potentially it could be other contenders lining up moves where LeBron James will then slot in. Could he be waiting for the Heat to nab another player and then I'm going to sign there? Could he be waiting for the Warriors to go, okay, it can't just be me and Steph and Draymond. Oh, no, we got so-and-so coming in. We're making a trade for De'Aaron Fox because suddenly the Spurs have to move on, and they do have to move on from De'Aaron Fox. So there's some other guys out there where I feel like there's still a lot of chairs to be arranged, and LeBron is maybe the beginning, the domino of the next phase of free agency, which is more about where the trades are going to be. Because I just don't get the sense that all these other teams that are wannabe contenders are done. I can't believe that the Celtics are done. I can't believe the Cavs are done, that the Pistons are done, that the Warriors are done. All these teams, they all have stuff going on, and there's going to be other players that want to get moved. You know, De'Aaron Fox is just an example, but LeBron might be, hey, this is kicking off the next phase of the summer when he does sign, and there's other big names that are going to change places. Again, just judging by how people are talking, I just don't get the sense that they're done.
15: Yeah, behind the scenes, still plenty to be sussed out. We saw some big trades, and obviously we're talking about, you know, Giannis showing up and hanging out down there in Miami. The plane landed literally as you went there. But, you know, Draymond doesn't have a contract at the moment. Not that it's not presumptive that he's back with Golden State, but if you look at his prediction markets, there's just that small, wafer-thin opportunity maybe to go to Cleveland, right, to go pair up with his buddy LeBron James and run from there. But I would agree that there's still just way too much chirping. The Steve Kerr thing yesterday just struck me as odd. I mean, obviously having a little bit of fun. He's in off-season, and I'm sure he's been asked at every speaking engagement, every dinner he's gone out. He's been approached a million times about what happens with that era, because he decided to come back, and that's the big thing. The debate of did he come back just for the nostalgia to ride it out with Steph Curry so he doesn't have to experience life with a new coach, or is it because they've got they're thinking of a master plan, as it were, and whether it's LeBron James or some other cavalcade of stars to work alongside Porzingis and company, that maybe there's still more to be had there. So, yeah, curiosity. You know, the LeBron James current market, 34% Cleveland, 32% Golden State.
8: All of a sudden, here comes Golden State. And then, well, when Steve Kerr gets pulled over in traffic,
15: that's just it.
8: That's what you get.
15: But you
8: right
15: saw
8: there.
15: Some juice. The market right now at about $133 million. Miami at 18%.
8: And that could change tomorrow.
15: Yes, it could.
8: If someone runs into Pat Riley in the supermarket.
15: Well, and LeBron's going to do another podcast, so we'll see if he gives you some other clues.
8: Exit Albata Fresca, exit Swollen Dome just doesn't feel like they're done, and we got big stuff coming up. Speaking of big stuff coming up, the Andres Cantor Hot Dog Challenge.
15: No!
8: Can I do it? That's next. Jason and Mike. Fox.
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24: 3-1 is launched to left. Marsh going back. It's over his head. He turns and it's gone. It snuck over the railing and left into the flower bed. Francisco Alvarez with his second home run of the game.
19: Mets Radio Network on the call. They defeat the Phillies 4-1. Francisco Alvarez hit two solo home runs for his seventh career multi-home run game. Juan Soto did leave the game due to left calf soreness, but isn't expected to miss any time this upcoming weekend. The ratings have been released for the All-Star game, and close to 8.8 million viewers tuned in on Fox, making it the most watched All-Star game since 2018 and most watched All-Star event in all of sports. When it comes to the Home Run Derby on Netflix, they averaged 5.3 million viewers, the lowest average since 2003. All-star right-hander Chase Burns and the Reds are in agreement on a 7-year, $105 million contract extension. I'm Brianna Miro.
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15: 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I know this video is going to go up there. Just search Jason Smith Show within YouTube again. That's Jason Smith Show. Hit the subscribe button. After you've done that, tap the thumbs up icon. Comment away whether you agree or disagree. Let us know what you think again. Just search Jason Smith Show on YouTube and subscribe. Mike and I love putting this content out for you every single day.
8: I can tell you, this will already be described by Joe Buck as a disgusting act.
15: This, what a disgusting act. So here we are.
8: Yeah.
15: We are now moments away.
8: Moments.
15: From the Andres Cantor goal hot dog challenge. What is the hot dog challenge?
8: 40 seconds to glory.
15: So we got in this conversation yesterday after the play of the day was Andres Cantor's goal call of Argentina's second goal, the game winner against England, puts him in the final of the World Cup. Now, Andres Cantor has been doing this for a long time. He rose to fame in the mid 90s with his famous goal calls, and his best one of the tournament was yesterday. So we started to decide, like, wow, that's a long, his goal call was long from the beginning of his first goal to the last L. Beginning of his first G in goal to his last L. It's a long time.
8: Mm-hmm.
15: At least I wonder if I could like eat a hot dog from the beginning of his. I start when he starts his goal call and I finish before he ends.
8: Yeah, I mean, I wanted to do a Guinness or a tall boy, but since we're on national radio, that's probably not the best idea in hour two.
15: I think that's also legally. I don't think that's. I don't think we can do that. I think that it's also a family show. You know,
8: you got to keep it nice for the people.
15: So to give you a base of understanding, here's the Andres Cantor goal call from yesterday. Again, from the first G in goal to his last L, can I eat an entire hot dog in that time? Here it is, just so you can listen and hear what it's going to be.
35: Messi engancha y va, tiró con la derecha.

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11: News. I'm Dave Packer. President Trump, in a primetime speech Thursday, announced his administration is releasing previously classified documents he claims show the vulnerability of U.S. election security and infrastructure, including overseas meddling.
12: Hundreds of millions of U.S. voter files are in the hands of foreign governments. Our machines and ballot counting systems are exposed to hacking and manipulation and corruption.
11: Trump calling for investigations at multiple federal agencies, but as ABC legal analyst Dan Abrams points out, the departments that would investigate these attacks on democracy were just reduced by the Trump administration.
13: You've got Tulsi Gabbard making the announcement that they were scaling back the Foreign Malign Influence Center. The FBI shuttered a task force dedicated to investigating foreign deception operations. They shed staff at the U.S. Cybersecurity and Infrastructure Security Agency, which deals with foreign disinformation. I mean, these are the agencies that would help root this out.
11: An attorney representing the family, Abrams, points out, the departments that would investigate these attacks on democracy were just reduced by the Trump administration.
13: You've got Tulsi Gabbard making the announcement that they were scaling back the Foreign Malign Influence Center. The FBI shuttered a task force dedicated to investigating foreign deception operations. They shed staff at the U.S. Cybersecurity and Infrastructure Security Agency, which deals with foreign disinformation. I mean, these are the agencies that would help root this out.
11: An attorney representing the family
13: with foreign disinformation. I mean, these are the agencies that would help root this out.
11: An attorney representing the family of Johann Sebastian Guerrero, who was shot and killed by ICE agents in Biddeford, Maine, Monday, said he was in the U.S. legally. Family attorney Benjamin Gideon.
14: I want to be clear about something. Johann Sebastian, before he was shot to death, had been accused of committing no crime.
11: The governor says floods in Texas have left at least two people dead. Folks in the Hill Country are on high alert as the Guadalupe River swells. Kerrville, Texas Chief of Police Jarrell Haley.
15: Both the city of Kerrville and Kerr County have declared the disaster for our area. We've requested state and federal assistance to help mitigate the damage and aid us in our response.
11: Hundreds of wildfires burning in Canada and the Northwest, sending smoke blowing east, along with air quality alerts all throughout the East Coast. 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
11: Thousands of people are converging on Yosemite National Park, creating some crowd chaos this summer.
18: Hikers squeezing past each other down a steep and packed cliffside at the popular Mist Trail, carefully navigating narrow staircases while lines inch past each other in both directions.
19: Like an amusement park, there's just people everywhere.
18: Hiker Mobeen Zarikari.
19: I did witness a lot of people slipping on the trail, actually, and I think some people got hurt.
18: And it's not just the trails. Tree-lined roads lined with cars. In Yosemite Village, visitors say finding a parking space can take nearly an hour.
11: ABC's Will Reeve. The National Transportation Safety Board says it's taking over the investigation into a Ryanair incident where a passenger was almost sucked out of the plane due to cabin decompression midair. Greece said it will take part in the investigation. The FBI is investigating shots fired at a federal building in Phoenix.
20: The FBI says somebody fired shots at an enforcement and removal operations building in Phoenix. Enforcement and removal operations are part of ICE, handling deporting those ordered out of the U.S. The FBI says several rounds hit the exterior of the building on Tuesday. Nobody was injured. The FBI is asking for the public's help to learn more about what unfolded and who fired the shots. Alex Stone, ABC News.
11: ESPN says the NBA is investigating the circumstances surrounding the Milwaukee Bucks signing of Gary Trent Jr. for possible circumvention of the salary cap. Dave Packer, ABC News.
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0: listen for your loved ones on the other side, how you can impact their lives without being intrusive, and how you can know what part of communication is okay with them. I think that is just such a really important thing. And, you know, a lot of it has down to having a conversation if your family is like that, which mine is. But if your family isn't like that, there's more subtle ways, you know, to kind of bring up the conversation. Well, wow, what, you know, you saw a ghost, or you could talk to somebody on the other side. How would you do that? What would you want to hear back? So I think planning for it is, it just makes logical sense to me.
1: Text and tweets, what do you have for Samantha, Tom?
2: Hey, Samantha, I think this kind of ties in with what you were just saying, but Josie from New York wants to know, if you see like an animal or a teacup or something, how do you know if it's a sign from your loved one that they're around you or if it's just your imagination?
0: Hi, Josie. Thanks for the question. I don't ever think it's your imagination. And I think that is that kind of like when I was talking earlier about how I was never told things were my imagination. Most people were. And so we grow up and that becomes very much instilled in us. But listening and trust what you feel, and especially what you feel immediately. Like if you see something, hear something, and you're like, whoa, that just reminds me so much of my mom or my dad or whatever, go with that first feeling and try to hold on to that feeling a little bit. And if, let's say, it's an object, like you just mentioned, like a teacup, if you can kind of hold on to that feeling and try to look a little more deeply into it and see what you feel inside. Yes, I know. I'm the first one to say we can all fool ourselves. I get that. But I feel like the more you practice it and the more you trust yourself, the more it will become clear to you. Try it. Really, really try, you know, believing it at first. You know, just on that first blush, try to believe it and then try to look more deeply.
1: Let's go to some of the phones. Let's go to Richard in Missouri to get us started. Go ahead, Richard.
3: Yes, hello. My wife recently died in Denver, and I just, it's so hard and impossible to keep going on in life and want to know what, what you may be hearing about Rachel, and also if she's going to come back to life again.
1: Well, you're not a medium, Samantha, but what advice could you give Richard?
0: I'm so sorry, Richard. I lost a husband 20 years ago, and yeah. So you are actually the best person to communicate with Rachel. You don't need me, and you don't need a medium. What you do need is opening your mind and your heart and accepting the fact that you can still communicate with her. And I know you're in a spot right now where the most horrific thing has happened to you, and listening to me tell you to try hard and be that person that communicates might not resonate with you right now. But Richard, listen, you can communicate with her. She's still going to be close to you and she's going to be worried about you. Try talking to her just as if she were there. And then be that still, quiet person that listens. And when you believe that you're getting the message from her, don't turn that off. Don't go, oh, I'm just imagining this, or I'm just hearing what I want to hear. No, lean into it. And you communicate. And again, Richard, I'm so sorry for your loss.
1: Samantha, I've always wondered if under reincarnation, if a soul reincarnates, is it gone? And have you lost the ability to communicate with the other person?
0: So, no. And the school of thought behind this, it has some science behind it that we probably don't have time to get into. But the soul or the chi or the energy, spirit, whatever, has aspects to it and it has different parts to it. For instance, you know, there's a line of thought that a small piece of us will return to the great cosmic consciousness.

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3: 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Her life was full of uncertainty. She thought she'd never have a permanent place to call home.
4: Before I was adopted, I felt like I wasn't enough. I had this hole in my heart, and I never knew what I needed to patch that hole. But when my mom asked to adopt me, that hole was closed. It feels so normal now to say that I'm a part of this family. I am surrounded by love. I feel safe. And that hole inside of me is gone. I am whole. I'm finally enough just as I am.
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9: Lows level off around 68 overnight under partly cloudy skies. Sunshine mixed with clouds at times again. Friday, slight chance of thunderstorms. Daytime highs approaching 89. Mainly clear skies. Friday night, slight chance of thunderstorms. Lows level off around 75. Daytime highs approaching 88. Saturday, with a chance for storms. 83, ample sunshine expected Sunday. Currently 67. That's your updated forecast. I'm meteorologist Paul Trombley.

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12: From ABC News, I'm Dave Packer. Speaking at primetime Thursday night, President Trump announced documents will now be available on the White House website. He says, demonstrates the interference of foreign adversaries in U.S. elections.
13: But we still have a major challenge that must be urgently addressed, because no country could be great without fair and honest elections.
12: Trump says 278,000 non-U.S. citizens voted in American elections, but ABC Chief Washington correspondent Jonathan Carl says a well-known conservative organization's decades-long data on voter fraud disproves that.
14: The Heritage Foundation, a very strongly a pro-Trump organization, has a database to collect examples of voter fraud. They looked at 1982 to 2025, and they came up with so far about 100 documented cases, they say, where a non-citizen voted in a U.S. election.
12: Catastrophic flash floods in Texas have killed two people and forced hundreds of rescues in areas still reeling from last summer's devastating floods. Texas Governor Greg Abbott is focused on the Nueces River, which stretches over 300 miles from central to south Texas.
15: The old record for the river there was 24.88 feet back in 1996. Currently expected, and the Nueces River near Uvalde is two times the flow of Niagara Falls.
12: Acting Attorney General Todd Blanche met Thursday with several survivors of the late sex offender Jeffrey Epstein's crimes at the Justice Department. During hearings for Blanche's confirmation for the job permanently, Republican Senator Tom Tillis said the sit-down with victims would be a requirement to secure his vote. But one of those victims saying she found him abrasive, condescending, and intentionally noncommittal to survivors. And she said, quote, she's even more confident in urging senators to vote against his confirmation. You're listening to ABC News.
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12: Housing market slump isn't getting any better.
9: Potential home buyers are facing an uphill battle when it comes to housing costs. Freddie Mac says the average 30-year fixed-rate mortgage increased to 6.55% last week, the highest level since August 2025. Economists say renewed uncertainty over the war with Iran, along with stubborn inflation, is creating the roller coaster for home loan rates. For renters, the trend shows rent prices are getting cheaper, down 1.5% in June and marking 35 straight months of declines. Michelle Franzen, ABC News.
12: Separately, the National Association of Realtors says pending home sales fell more than 5% in June compared to May and slipped 0.3% compared to this time last year. Two deputies with the Hillsborough County Sheriff's Office in Florida were airlifted to the hospital after they were shot while responding to a report that a suspect had taken his ex-girlfriend hostage overnight.
10: Our suspect ambushed our deputies from the moment they arrived on scene. He was intent on taking the life of a deputy sheriff.
12: Chad Cronister, the sheriff, saying the suspect was shot and killed by a third responding deputy. Director Ana DuVernay will be releasing a documentary on Netflix on the 14th Amendment, which granted liberty and rights to formerly enslaved people post-Civil War. The documentary will be released later this year. Dave Packer, ABC News.
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8: Lows dip down to about 67 overnight under partly cloudy skies. Sunshine mixed with clouds at times again. Friday, slight chance of thunderstorms. Daytime highs approaching 89. Mainly clear skies. Friday night, slight chance of thunderstorms. Lows dip down to about 75. Chance of thunderstorms. Saturday, high temperatures reach up to 88. 83, ample sunshine expected. Sunday, currently 66. That's your updated forecast. I'm meteorologist Paul Trombley.

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7: News. I'm Dave Packer. President Trump, in a primetime speech Thursday, announced his administration is releasing previously classified documents he claims show the vulnerability of U.S. election security and infrastructure, including overseas meddling.
8: Hundreds of millions of U.S. voter files are in the hands of foreign governments. Our machines and ballot counting systems are exposed to hacking and manipulation and corruption.
7: Trump calling for investigations at multiple federal agencies, but as ABC legal analyst Dan Abrams points out, the departments that would investigate these attacks on democracy were just reduced by the Trump administration.
9: You've got Tulsi Gabbard making the announcement that they were scaling back the Foreign Malign Influence Center. The FBI shuttered a task force dedicated to investigating foreign deception operations. They shed staff at the U.S. Cybersecurity and Infrastructure Security Agency, which deals with foreign disinformation. I mean, these are the agencies that would help root this out.
7: An attorney representing the family of Johann Sebastian Guerrero, who was shot and killed by ICE agents in Biddeford, Maine, Monday, said he was in the U.S. legally. Family attorney Benjamin Gideon.
10: I want to be clear about something. Johann Sebastian, before he was shot to death, had been accused of committing no crime.
7: The governor says floods in Texas have left at least two people dead. Folks in the Hill Country are on high alert as the Guadalupe River swells. Kerrville, Texas Chief of Police Jarrell Haley.
11: Both the city of Kerrville and Kerr County have declared the disaster for our area. We've requested state and federal assistance to help mitigate the damage and aid us in our response.
7: Hundreds of wildfires burning in Canada and the Northwest, sending smoke blowing east, along with air quality alerts all throughout the East Coast. 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
7: Thousands of people are converging on Yosemite National Park, creating some crowd chaos this summer.
14: Hikers squeezing past each other down a steep and packed cliffside at the popular Mist Trail, carefully navigating narrow staircases while lines inch past each other in both directions.
15: Like an amusement park, there's just people everywhere.
14: Hiker Mobeen Zarikari.
16: I did witness a lot of people slipping on the trail, actually, and I think some people got hurt.
14: And it's not just the trails. Tree-lined roads lined with cars. In Yosemite Village, visitors say finding a parking space can take nearly an hour.
7: ABC's Will Reeve. The National Transportation Safety Board says it's taking over the investigation into a Ryanair incident where a passenger was almost sucked out of the plane due to cabin decompression midair. Greece said it will take part in the investigation. The FBI is investigating shots fired at a federal building in Phoenix.
17: The FBI says somebody fired shots at an enforcement and removal operations building in Phoenix. Enforcement and removal operations are part of ICE, handling deporting those ordered out of the U.S. The FBI says several rounds hit the exterior of the building on Tuesday. Nobody was injured. The FBI is asking for the public's help to learn more about what unfolded and who fired the shots. Alex Stone, ABC News.
7: ESPN says the NBA is investigating the circumstances surrounding the Milwaukee Bucks signing of Gary Trent Jr. for possible circumvention of the salary cap. Dave Packer, ABC News.
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9: Low 7 off around 66 overnight under partly cloudy skies. Sunshine mixed with clouds at times again. Friday, slight chance of thunderstorms. Daytime highs approaching 91. Partly cloudy skies. Friday night, slight chance of thunderstorms. Lows dip down to about 75. Highs level off around 87 Saturday with a chance of thunderstorms. 83, bright sunshine expected Sunday. Currently 66. That's your updated forecast. I'm meteorologist Paul Trombley.

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11: I'm Dave Packer. Speaking at Primetime Thursday night, President Trump announced documents will now be available on the White House website. He says, demonstrates the interference of foreign adversaries in U.S. elections.
12: But we still have a major challenge that must be urgently addressed because no country can be great without fair and honest elections.
11: Trump says 278,000 non-U.S. citizens voted in American elections, but ABC Chief Washington correspondent Jonathan Carl says a well-known conservative organization's decades-long data on voter fraud disproves that.
13: The Heritage Foundation, a very strongly a pro-Trump organization, has a database to collect examples of voter fraud. They looked at 1982 to 2025, and they came up with so far about 100 documented cases, they say, where a non-citizen voted in a U.S. election.
11: Catastrophic flash floods in Texas have killed 2 people and forced hundreds of rescues in areas still reeling from last summer's devastating floods. Texas Governor Greg Abbott is focused on the Nueces River, which stretches over 300 miles from central to south Texas.
14: The old record for the river there was 24.88 feet back in 1996. Currently expected, and the Nueces River near your valley, is 2 times the flow of Niagara Falls.
11: Acting Attorney General Todd Blanche met Thursday with several survivors of the late sex offender Jeffrey Epstein's crimes at the Justice Department. During hearings for Blanche's confirmation for the job permanently, Republican Senator Tom Tillis said the sit-down with victims would be a requirement to secure his vote. But one of those victims saying she found him abrasive, condescending, and intentionally noncommittal to survivors. And she said, quote, she's even more confident in urging senators to vote against his confirmation. You're listening to ABC News.
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11: The housing market slump isn't getting any better.
17: Potential home buyers are facing an uphill battle when it comes to housing costs. Freddie Mac says the average 30-year fixed rate mortgage increased to 6.55% last week, the highest level since August 2025. Economists say renewed uncertainty over the war with Iran, along with stubborn inflation, is creating the roller coaster for home loan rates. For renters, the trend shows rent prices are getting cheaper, down 1.5% in June and marking 35 straight months of declines. Michelle Franzen, ABC News.
11: Separately, the National Association of Realtors says pending home sales fell more than 5% in June compared to May and slipped 0.3% compared to this time last year. Two deputies with the Hillsborough County Sheriff's Office in Florida were airlifted to the hospital after they were shot while responding to a report that a suspect had taken his ex-girlfriend hostage overnight.
18: Our suspect ambushed our deputies from the moment they arrived on scene. He was intent on taking the life of a deputy sheriff.
11: Chad Cronister, the sheriff, saying the suspect was shot and killed by a third responding deputy. Director Ana DuVernay will be releasing a documentary on Netflix on the 14th Amendment, which granted liberty and rights to formerly enslaved people post-Civil War. The documentary will be released later this year. Dave Packer, ABC News.
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19: 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Pat Moody with another edition of Moody on the Move. 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
9: Low 7 off around 66 overnight under partly cloudy skies. Sunshine mixed with clouds at times again. Friday, slight chance of thunderstorms. Daytime highs approaching 91. Partly cloudy skies. Friday night, slight chance of thunderstorms. Lows dip down to about 75. Highs level off around 87 Saturday with a chance of thunderstorms. 83, bright sunshine expected Sunday. Currently 66. That's your updated forecast. I'm meteorologist Paul Trombley.

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6: From ABC News, I'm Dave Packer. President Trump, in a primetime speech Thursday, announced his administration is releasing previously classified documents he claims show the vulnerability of U.S. election security and infrastructure, including overseas meddling.
7: Hundreds of millions of U.S. voter files are in the hands of foreign governments. Our machines and ballot counting systems are exposed to hacking and manipulation and corruption.
6: Trump calling for investigations at multiple federal agencies, but as ABC legal analyst Dan Abrams points out, the departments that would investigate these attacks on democracy were just reduced by the Trump administration.
8: You've got Tulsi Gabbard making the announcement that they were scaling back the Foreign Malign Influence Center. The FBI shuttered a task force dedicated to investigating foreign deception operations. They shed staff at the U.S. Cybersecurity and Infrastructure Security Agency, which deals with foreign disinformation. I mean, these are the agencies that would help root this out.
6: An attorney representing the family of Johann Sebastian Guerrero, who was shot and killed by ICE agents in Biddeford, Maine, Monday, said he was in the U.S. legally. Family attorney Benjamin Gideon.
9: I want to be clear about something. Johann Sebastian, before he was shot to death, had been accused of committing no crime.
6: The governor says floods in Texas have left at least two people dead. Folks in the Hill Country are on high alert as the Guadalupe River swells. Kerrville, Texas Chief of Police Jarrell Haley.
10: Both the city of Kerrville and Kerr County have declared a disaster for our area. 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
6: Hundreds of wildfires burning in Canada and the Northwest, sending smoke blowing east, along with air quality alerts all throughout the East Coast. 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
13: Thousands of people are converging on Yosemite National Park, creating some crowd chaos this summer.
14: Hikers squeezing past each other down a steep and packed cliffside at the popular Mist Trail, carefully navigating narrow staircases while lines inch past each other in both directions.
15: Like an amusement park, there's just people everywhere.
14: Hiker Mobeen Zarikari.
16: I did witness a lot of people slipping on the trail, actually, and I think some people got hurt.
14: And it's not just the trails. Tree-lined roads lined with cars. In Yosemite Village, visitors say finding a parking space can take nearly an hour.
13: ABC's Will Reeve. The National Transportation Safety Board says it's taking over the investigation into a Ryanair incident where a passenger was almost sucked out of the plane due to cabin decompression midair. Greece said it will take part in the investigation. The FBI is investigating shots fired at a federal building in Phoenix.
1: The FBI says somebody fired shots at an enforcement and removal operations building in Phoenix. Enforcement and removal operations are part of ICE, handling deporting those ordered out of the U.S. The FBI says several rounds hit the exterior of the building on Tuesday. Nobody was injured. The FBI is asking for the public's help to learn more about what unfolded and who fired the shots. Alex Stone, ABC News.
13: ESPN says the NBA is investigating the circumstances surrounding the Milwaukee Bucks signing of Gary Trent Jr. for possible circumvention of the salary cap. Dave Packer, ABC News.
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11: Slight chance of thunderstorms today. Otherwise, sunshine mixed with clouds at times. Daytime highs approaching 91. Partly cloudy skies again tonight. Slight chance of thunderstorms. Lows dip down to about 75. Partly cloudy skies tomorrow. Chance of thunderstorms, 87. Sunny skies and dry Sunday. Clouds on the increase by Monday. Low 80s Sunday. Upper 80s by Monday. Right now, 65. That's your updated forecast. I'm meteorologist Paul Trombley.

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7: ABC's Rachel Scott has more.
8: We know that President Trump and his allies, they challenged the 2020 election repeatedly. They lost about 60 cases in court. We know that the president was talking about how he was deceived. He talked about how the American people were deceived in the 2020 election. Of course, President Trump was president at the time, and his own intelligence officials were presenting assessments to him that showed there was no widespread evidence that would have changed the outcome of the election, something that his own attorney general said at the time, too.
7: The U.S. expanded airstrikes overnight against Iran, striking more bridges and forcing a tower at a key port to collapse, part of the president's effort to get Tehran to ease its chokehold on the Strait of Hormuz. The CDC and FDA are now linking shredded iceberg lettuce to the severe stomach bug that is spreading across the country. That lettuce was served at certain Taco Bell locations in at least five states, says ABC's Hannah Bata.
9: A source telling ABC News the FDA has identified a single supplier of the lettuce from Mexico. Taco Bell now voluntarily removing the lettuce, saying the affected ingredient from our supplier is being indefinitely removed from our supply chain nationwide and will be replaced within 24 hours in select states.
7: Smoke from hundreds of wildfires in Canada making the air hazardous Thursday across 19 states. Thick orange haze shrouding Chicago, Detroit, and New York. You're listening to ABC News.
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7: Acting Attorney General Todd Blanche met with some survivors of Jeffrey Epstein abuse last night. Blanche is seeking nomination to the permanent Attorney General position. He said that he encouraged the women to go to the FBI with any information they have. One survivor described Blanche as abrasive. Deadly flooding following torrential rains in Texas, says ABC's Sophie Flay.
11: Walls of water inundating hill country. Search and rescue teams in Kerrville pulling families from attics and windows in the dead of night. Richard Shelton's 11-year-old daughter woke him up at 2 a.m.
12: The door broke open and more water came rushing in, and so we went to the attic. I was scared the house was going to break apart, and I didn't know what would happen after that.
11: At least two people were killed when they were swept away by floods, a woman in her car and a man in his RV.
7: U.S. investigators are now leading the probe into a terrifying aircraft incident in Europe.
13: The U.S. National Transportation Safety Board says it's taking over the investigation into a Ryanair incident where a passenger was almost sucked out of the plane due to cabin decompression midair shortly after taking off from northern Greece. The 61-year-old man who was partially out the window was pulled back into the plane by fellow passengers. A Greek hospital official says the man suffered neck and shoulder injuries and friction burns. Dave Packer, ABC News.
7: Authorities in California say a body pulled out of San Francisco Bay is one of three people missing who were on a boat that capsized this week. I'm Brian Clark, ABC News.
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21: This is America in the Morning from Westwood One. It's Friday, July 17th, 2026. I'm Clayton Neville in for John Trout. Here's what's coming up on America in the Morning.
22: In a primetime speech covered by only some of the major networks, President Trump says American elections are vulnerable to outside meddling. I'm John Stolness in Washington.
23: What's it like downwind from Canada's wildfires?
24: Smoking a cigarette, and we're getting the secondhand smoke.
23: I'm Richard Johnson.
25: I would describe it as frightening in a good way.
21: The Blue Angels given the all clear after an especially low flyover.
26: The Trump administration is moving to deny green cards to immigrants who use public benefits like food stamps, housing vouchers, or Medicaid. Jennifer King, Washington.
27: President Trump's teleprompter operator is on unpaid leave after allegedly making prediction market bets on the president's speeches. Kaya Panjwani, Washington.
21: All ahead on America in the Morning. It's 7 after. President Trump took to the airwaves last night to announce the release of hundreds of pages of declassified material that he says proves U.S. elections aren't safe and stressed the need for Congress to pass his sweeping elections reform bill. John Stolness has more from Washington.
22: The president claims the documents show China attempted to influence the 2020 presidential election that he lost to Joe Biden.
28: Over a period of years, starting during the 2020 election cycle,
0: the People's Republic of China carried out what is believed to be the largest compromise of election data in history.
22: And pointed to reports that the former Venezuelan government rigged voting machines in their country in order to secure election victories.
0: This intelligence underscores why we must take urgent action to ensure that our own system can never, ever be hacked or compromised like it was in the past.
22: However, critics argue the information China acquired was publicly available and could not be used to manipulate vote results. And numerous audits and investigations have been conducted on the 2020 election, none of which support the president's longstanding claim of fraud. Nevertheless, Trump warned Americans changes are needed.
0: Put together, these disclosures reveal an election system so broken and so vulnerable that no one can possibly defend it.
22: The president once again pushed for his landmark election security measure to become law.
0: Congress must pass the Save America Act. How easy is that to do unless you want to cheat?
22: Democratic Congressman Jim Himes on MS Now says Trump is simply trying to set up a constitutional crisis on election night this November.
1: He was setting the basis for him to turn around at midnight on election day and say, I warned you. I warned you back in July that the Chinese were doing XYZ and the Venezuelans were doing XYZ and all this terrible stuff. It happened tonight. I am deploying federal officers from the Department of Homeland Security to 7 states. They will be seizing ballot boxes.
22: Multiple networks chose not to take the president's remarks live, including ABC and NBC. CNN did not air the full speech, while MS Now and CBS aired some of it live. Fox News carried all of it.
0: Fraud like this should mean a revocation of their licenses. They use our public multi-billion-dollar in value airways for absolutely no money. They pay nothing.
22: After the speech, Fox News stated they were, quote, not in a position to evaluate the accuracy of the president's statements or claims at this time. John Stolness, Washington.
21: From the upper Midwest to the East Coast, visibility is horrible and trying to breathe is even worse. It's all thanks to smoke from the hundreds of wildfires burning in Canada. Correspondent Rich Johnson reports air quality in Chicago and New York City has become a serious health concern.
23: The wildfire smoke is something for all the senses to experience.
2: It was smoggy. It smelled like burnt gasoline and burnt plastic.
23: Brooklyn resident Zimri Glanzer was not able to spend much time on her balcony.
2: With my asthma, it was actually so hard to breathe. The air felt really thick.
23: It was the same story all the way west to Chicago, which took tourist Samuel Etienne by surprise.
3: I live down in Miami, so we don't really get that much wildfires happening, and it's a bit overwhelming. I had to run to the store and buy myself a mask and a Mercy inhaler, and I was not expecting this.
23: But the first to feel it were the people of Canada, especially Toronto, where it's like
24: the earth smoking a cigarette, and we're getting the secondhand smoke.
23: Toronto public health official Howard Shapiro tells CTV that smoke is carrying a lot of really bad stuff.
24: Those particles are going to contain a whole sort of soup of different chemicals and compounds.
23: Material that can get into your bloodstream, making existing health problems even worse.
4: We always worry about those people that have respiratory or cardiovascular illnesses, so things like asthma, chronic obstructive pulmonary disease.
23: Dr. Daryl Thornton is a critical care and pulmonary physician at the Metro Health System in Cleveland. His comment courtesy of WKYC. With most Canadian fires nowhere near being contained, much less put out, the U.S. National Weather Service says we should get used to the smoky air. Forecasters say it could be around until snow begins to fall in Canada. That's too much for some U.S. lawmakers to bear. 4 members of the House have written to Canadian Prime Minister Mark Carney demanding that Canada do more to prevent wildfires. And Ohio Senator Bernie Moreno says he's going to introduce a bill to sanction Canada. And while the Northeast got it first, the Mid-Atlantic from D.C. to North Carolina will feel the effects today as all that smoke moves south. I'm Richard Johnson.
21: 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It's 12 after. A flyover by the Blue Angels in Pensacola cleared by the Navy Secretary. We've got details when America in the Morning returns. Don't go anywhere.
6: When you first saw her, she was out walking her dog. you didn't notice her at first. But when you finally did, it was too late. Because at that moment, you were speeding. She was out walking her dog and only had a second to let go of the leash. Your foot was on the gas and her life was on the line. 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
8: It's 26 after. The federal government's bringing back a policy that's raising concerns for legal immigrants and their U.S.-born relatives. Correspondent Jennifer King reports the rule in question surrounds immigrants who currently receive public benefits, including food stamps and housing vouchers.
9: The Trump administration is moving to deny green cards to immigrants who use public benefits like food stamps, housing vouchers, or Medicaid. The policy revives a rule that applicants have to show they wouldn't be, quote, public charges, i.e. a burden to taxpayers. It was implemented during President Trump's first term, but reversed under President Biden. A post by U.S. Citizenship and Immigration Services says that under President Trump, the agency is restoring the basic principle that immigrants must be able to support themselves. Immigrant advocates and public health groups have criticized the rule, saying it will have a chilling effect on the health and safety of legal immigrants and the children of mixed status families. Jennifer King, Washington.
8: His job at the White House was to operate a teleprompter used when President Trump gives speeches. But now the president's longtime staffer is under investigation for placing bets on what would be in those speeches on a prediction market website. Correspondent Haya Panjwani reports on a gambling incident out of the White House.
10: President Trump's teleprompter operator is on unpaid leave after allegedly making prediction market bets on the president's speeches. The enforcement chief of online prediction market Kalshi says they contacted federal regulators about bets allegedly made about what President Donald Trump would say in speeches. White House Press Secretary Caroline Levitt.
11: Obviously, I'm aware of the report. The president is too. I spoke with him about it. He believes it's deeply unfortunate and frankly a disgrace. And the individual that was cited in that report is complying with the CFTC.
10: ABC News first reported that Gabriel Perez used his inside knowledge to win more than $100,000 betting on what the president would say in addresses. That included Trump's State of the Union speech earlier this year. Perez has been operating Trump's teleprompter since 2016. Haya Panjwani, Washington.
8: America in the Morning for Friday, July 17th, 2026, is produced by Jeff McKay. I'm Clayton Neville in for John Trout, and this is Westwood One.
12: Hi, Brody. Pat Moody with another edition of Moody on the Move. 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
14: From ABC News Tech Trends. You're going to be able to express yourself with even more emojis soon. Ahead of World Emoji Day on July 17th, we're getting a look at 9 new emojis that will show up on your devices in a few months. They include a monarch butterfly and a net to catch it, a flaming meteor, and a cracked smiley face that could indicate a thin veneer of happiness over trouble. Oh, there's also a pickle. Teens in the UK may dial up the thumbs down emoji over new plans to limit their time online. The government is proposing barring 16 and 17-year-olds from being online from midnight to 6 in the morning, but the proposal has a massive loophole. It also allows teens to turn off that setting on their devices. And space may be silent, but it is also a little sweet. Astronomers using a pair of radio telescopes in Spain say they found a type of sugar floating around in space that's also found in raspberries. With Tech Trends, I'm Mike Dabosky, ABC News.
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18: The U.S. government has designated 2 more Mexican cartels as terrorist organizations. I'm Donna Water.
19: The Food and Drug Administration approved a first-of-its-kind pill that can drastically reduce cholesterol. Ed Donahue, Washington.
20: Taiwanese chip-making company TSMC has announced its plans to invest in expanding its manufacturing plants in the U.S. I'm Karen Shamas.
21: A company that sells ghost gun kits has been ordered to pay over $104 million. I'm Jennifer King.
22: Learn the story in Homer's classic poem, The Odyssey, in theaters now. I'm Kevin Carr.
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0: Ready to harness the world?
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8: Severe weather in parts of the south and still impacts of wildfires up north. Meteorologist LaTroy Thornton also sorts out some pretty warm temperatures on this summer day.
4: Large wildfires continue to burn over portions of Minnesota and western Ontario, Canada, so widespread thick smoke will continue to cause hazardous conditions over much of the Great Lakes, Mid-Atlantic, and Northeast today. With the wind shifting direction, though, some of the smoke aloft will be pushed out of a good deal of New England, especially northern New England, and even places from the New York metro area northward into upstate New York may experience at least a reprieve from the most unhealthy air quality levels and most drastically reduced visibility, as the corridor of worst conditions looks to be most likely to extend from around the nation's capital, north and west, through western Pennsylvania and northeastern Ohio, much of lower Michigan, all of the upper peninsula of Michigan, and into the Arrowhead of Minnesota, closest to those fires. However, at least some haze can be expected from Virginia north and east through New Jersey and north and west from there across much of Wisconsin and northern Minnesota. However, some of this zone may also end up with some showers and thunderstorms today that may douse a bit of the smoke from the air for a time, including places from the Great Lakes states southward through the Ohio Valley, with more spotty coverage to the east and south into western and central Virginia. In fact, there could be at least a spotty afternoon thunderstorm anywhere from central and eastern Oklahoma and southeastern Kansas, eastward through Missouri, and south and east across much of the Carolinas, straight through the central and eastern Gulf Coast into much of the Florida Peninsula. The focus for heavy thunderstorms shifts even more into West Texas and toward the Texas Panhandle today after days of flooding. And monsoon thunderstorms break out once again this afternoon, anywhere from the Four Corners states northward into at least eastern parts of Nevada, as well as portions of Wyoming, Montana, and Idaho. But the West Coast does look dry for today. I'm AccuWeather.com meteorologist LaTroy Thornton.
8: 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At least two people have died in Central Texas flooding just over a year after more than 100 people were killed in July floods in the same region. First responders have performed over 230 rescues. Governor Greg Abbott says dozens of aircraft and boats are helping.
6: Protecting life remains our top priority as we work our way through extraordinarily and in many ways record-breaking rain.
8: One victim who died was swept away in an RV, and another person in Uvalde was swept away while driving.
7: Three of our local creeks, Town Creek, Quinlan Creek, and Dietert Creek, as well as the Guadalupe River, overflowed their banks and flooded significant portions of our community.
8: Kerrville, Texas hit especially hard. Police Chief Gerald Haley.
7: We won't have any true, realistic numbers until we're able to get into the community once the waters have receded and really inspect the damage throughout the area.
8: Rivers still rising and rain still falling in some spots.
6: Life-threatening, catastrophic flooding remains our main risk to the early morning hours. There will be an ongoing risk of some tornadoes. 59 counties are in flood watch.
8: Governor Abbott says record-breaking river levels expected in areas around Uvalde and Kerr County.
6: Record for the river there was 24.88 feet back in 1996. Currently expected, and the Nueces River near Uvalde is two times the flow of Niagara Falls.
8: The mayor of Kerrville says that warning alerts issued across the community have saved lives as flooding continues.
6: We want to do everything we possibly can to protect all lives.
8: Warning systems were highly criticized in the flooding that left more than 24 campers and counselors dead at Camp Mystic in the same region last year. The United States intensified its strikes against Iran on Thursday, hitting targets farther north and firing into a ship the U.S. accused of trying to break its naval blockade on the Islamic Republic, leading to Iranian drone and missile strikes on several Gulf nations and threats to have their proxy Houthis in Yemen get involved. Correspondent Ben Thomas reports that President Trump, speaking on Fox News, says that unless Iran returns to the bargaining table, the U.S. military will hit Iran's infrastructure.
5: I'll save the energy targets for last, but ultimately we'll hit energy targets, yeah. But we're going to hit them very hard tonight. We're going to hit them very hard tomorrow night. We're going to hit them very hard the night after. And then next week it gets really bad for them, because next week comes the power plants. Next week comes the bridges. We're going to knock out all their power plants. We're going to knock out all their bridges. Unless they get to the table and negotiate.
9: U.S. Central Command released new video of missiles launched and warplanes taking off as it intensified and broadened strikes on Iran, hitting targets farther north as well as areas around the capital, Tehran, and firing into a ship accused of trying to break the U.S. naval blockade.
10: And the reason for the recent strikes over the course of the last several days is because Iran violated the memorandum of understanding that we struck with them. Specifically, in the memorandum of understanding that they signed, they were not to fire on commercial vessels moving through the Strait of Hormuz. And unfortunately, they have made the tragic decision for them to do that.
9: Iran again retaliating with missile and drone fire targeting Bahrain and Kuwait. Tehran says U.S. strikes have killed more than 35 people in recent days and wounded more than 300.
5: I had to take tough action because they did not obey what they're supposed to obey. I mean, they just didn't do it.
9: But at the U.S. Army War College in Pennsylvania, President Trump insisted Iran is looking to strike a deal.
5: They want to settle so badly. They don't like what we're doing. And they do want to settle. We'll find out whether or not we settle with them or we just finish it off.
9: But that interim deal to end the war appears to have been shredded. I'm Ben Thomas.
8: President Trump will be in New Jersey this weekend for the World Cup final match between Argentina and Spain on Sunday, which will also include a FIFA reception at Trump Tower in New York. Overshadowing the contest was the situation that happened after the Argentina and England matchup won by Lionel Messi's team. Luke Garrett reports that during the post-match celebrations, Argentine players held a banner handed over by fans regarding the islands that were once fought over by England and Argentina, which led to some controversy.
11: Defending champion Argentina defeated England 2-1 at the World Cup semi-final on Wednesday. It was the latest chapter in a long-running feud that has transcended the pitch to encompass British control over the disputed Falkland Islands, which Argentina calls the Malvinas, claiming them as its sovereign territory. That feud spilled onto the pitch on Wednesday, when during celebrations fans held a banner with the words Las Malvinas son Argentinas, or the Falkland Islands are Argentine. The same banner was held by Argentina's Giovanni Lo Celso during celebrations. The British government has urged governing body FIFA to investigate Argentina's soccer team over the banner. The team could face disciplinary action from FIFA for violating rules banning political messaging on the field. The feud between Argentina and England goes back to 1982, when Argentina invaded the Falkland Islands, triggering a two-month war. The conflict, which was won by Britain, saw the death of 255 British servicemen, three islanders, and 649 Argentines, many of them young conscripts under-resourced and outgunned by the British Army. It has also loomed large in Argentine soccer since one of history's greatest players, Diego Maradona, led Argentina to victory over England in an epic 1986 World Cup quarter-final, with his notorious Hand of God goal. The memory of which still leaves many British fans wincing.
8: That was Luke Garrett reporting. It's 17 till. Daylight saving time now in the hands of the Senate. We'll turn back time on that story when America in the Morning returns.
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28: It's 15 till. The House passed legislation on Tuesday to end the nation's biannual practice of changing the clocks. But despite passing by a wide margin, its fate in the Senate is far from certain. Arkansas Republican Senator Tom Cotton is opposed to the Sunshine Protection Act. Senate Majority Whip John Barrasso told reporters that the topic is complicated. While winter sunsets for many would happen after 5 p.m., sunrises for a large swath of the nation would happen after 8 a.m. In some states, after 9 o'clock, meaning millions of kids would be going to school in the dark, and morning commute drivers would not arrive to work before the sun gets up. While President Trump is supporting the change to make daylight saving time permanent, it may not have the votes needed to clear the U.S. Senate. A Taiwanese chip-making company's huge investment in manufacturing in the U.S. is expected to have a big impact in Arizona. Correspondent Karen Shamus reports.
20: Taiwanese chip-making company TSMC has announced its plans to invest another $100 billion in expanding its manufacturing plants in the U.S., adding to its previous commitment of $165 billion for building plants in Arizona. TSMC's total pledges for investment in U.S. chip-making would total a whopping $265 billion. The AI boom has seen TSMC, or Taiwan Semiconductor Manufacturing Company, forecast record high profits, as the company is also a key supplier to Nvidia and Apple. The company reported a record $22 billion in net profit for the April to June quarter, up 77% from a year earlier. I'm Karen Shamas.
28: The U.S. has designated another two Mexican drug cartels as foreign terrorist organizations. Correspondent Donna Warder has details.
18: The U.S. government has designated two more Mexican cartels as terrorist organizations. The Juarez cartel is one of Mexico's oldest drug trafficking organizations, controlling a key crossing point in the central part of the U.S.-Mexico border. The criminal group Los Viagras is in Mexico's western state of Michoacán and produces synthetic drugs, which it sells to other cartels that traffic the drugs into the U.S. The U.S. already had designated six other Mexican criminal organizations as terrorist groups, including the Sinaloa cartel and the Jalisco New Generation cartel. I'm Donna Water.
28: The Food and Drug Administration has approved a first-of-its-kind pill that can drastically reduce cholesterol in a way that's previously only been available with expensive injectable drugs. Ed Donahue reports on the newest cholesterol drug to soon hit the market.
0: The Food and Drug Administration approved a first-of-its-kind pill that can drastically reduce cholesterol. It's called Lipfendra from Merck. It can lower dangerous cholesterol in a way that's previously only been available with expensive injectable drugs. It's designed to block a liver protein that interferes with the body's ability to clear cholesterol from the blood. This is for patients whose cholesterol persists even after taking statins, the standard medications for cutting the risk of a heart attack. The FDA reviewed the drug under its program that promises ultra-fast reviews for promising medications that serve the public interest. Ed Donahue, Washington.
28: A recalled power bank tied to one death has just resurfaced under a brand new name, and regulators are now chasing the same battery for the second time. Chuck Palm has this story in his new segment, The New Old Tech Guy.
1: The Consumer Product Safety Commission just recalled a MagSafe battery pack from a company called Flaunt. There have been 5 reported cases of burns and 2 with injuries. These have all been associated with the exact model number E33A. This has already been recalled once under a completely different brand name called Casely back in 2025. The CPSC already announced that recall this April after 28 more fire reports came in. One cost a 75-year-old New Jersey woman her life. The power bank ignited on her lap and she died from the burns. Another caught fire on an airplane this past February. Same battery, same model number, but 2 different logos slapped on the front, sold through 2 separate websites. The real story here is recalling a brand name that doesn't fix a bad battery if the same hardware just ships next year under somebody else's label. The government is chasing the logos, but the battery keeps surviving. Don't just check for Flaunt or Casely printed on your charger. Flip it over, and if you see model E33A anywhere on the back, stop using it today. Unplug it from your phone and get a refund. And shame on them for not removing it from the market. For more, follow the New Old Tech Guy on X at Chuck Palm.
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2: Golf's final major of 2026, the Open Championships at Royal Birkdale in England. American Jackson Suber holds the lead at 5-under par after the first round, 1 shot ahead of England's Daniel Brown and Sungjae Im of South Korea. The 26-year-old Suber has never won since turning pro out of the University of Mississippi. And among the top 12 scorers on Thursday, Suber is 1 of 5 playing in the Open for the very first time. Bryson DeChambeau is 2 shots off the lead. Defending champion Scottie Scheffler, 3 back. Among this year's major winners, U.S. Open champ J.J. Spaun is 5 shots back at even par. PGA titleist Aaron Rye is 1 over. And 2-time defending Masters champion Rory McIlroy, 2 over par. Baseball is back, 1 game on Thursday to ring in the second half. Mets hit 3 home runs and topped the Phillies 4-1. Ninth place hitter Francisco Alvarez hit 2 of the long balls. Brett Beatty went deep as well.
19: Speaks to the length of our lineup and the kind of talent we have in this room. We got a deep lineup and it showed tonight.
2: New York had been swept by Boston just before the break. Everyone else returns to the diamond today, including a doubleheader at Fenway Park between the Rays and those Red Sox who have won 9 games in a row. The World Cup final on Sunday in New Jersey, Argentina going for back-to-back titles as they take on Spain, the 2010 champions, who haven't trailed for even a second during this year's tournament. The third-place consolation game in Miami tomorrow pits France against England. And that other football, NFL training camps open next week, starting on Wednesday for the Cardinals and the Panthers. They're set to play in the Hall of Fame game in Canton, Ohio, August 6th. That's Friday Sports.
28: It's 7 till. The new Christopher Nolan movie is out this weekend, and we'll have a preview when America in the Morning returns after these messages.
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28: It's 5 minutes till. It was a historic courtroom verdict in Kentucky where a company that manufactures ghost guns was ordered to pay over $100 million following the death of a teenager who purchased the company's pistol building kit online. Correspondent Jennifer King reports.
10: Husky Armory LLC, a company that sells ghost gun kits, has been ordered to pay over $104 million in the 2023 death of teenager Henry Willis. The Louisville, Kentucky jury verdict is believed to be the largest ever awarded against a firearms dealer. Laura Herp's son was 18 when he purchased a Glock pistol build kit and used it to end his life.
22: Husky Armory robbed our family of the time we needed to help him through his darkest moments. I firmly believe my son would be alive today if Husky Armory had sold him that ghost gun. Putting time and space between a person in crisis and a firearm can make all the difference between life and death.
10: The two-day trial focused on whether the company skirted federal regulations requiring background checks and barring the sale of ghost gun kits to people under 21. Dana Mulhauser is an attorney with Everytown Law.
23: They bypassed his parents. They bypassed the law, and they shipped a lethal weapon right to his door.
10: I'm Jennifer King.
28: A new movie is hitting theaters this weekend, directed by Christopher Nolan, one that's already had the approval of Tom Cruise, who got an advance ticket to the film. Entertainment reporter Kevin Carr has a sneak peek at The Odyssey.
24: Oscar-winning director Christopher Nolan goes to war with his new film, The Odyssey.
25: After years of war, no one could stand between my men.
24: This adaptation of Homer's epic poem about the Greek army attempting to return home from the Trojan War stars Matt Damon as the hero Odysseus, who takes a 10-year journey with his men facing giants, monsters, and witches along the way.
25: I think it's asleep.
24: Nolan's work blows hot and cold for me, sometimes offering an incredible cinematic experience. Let's go! Other times plotting with bombastic pretension.
25: You godsling speak in ways we understand.
24: I can't say that The Odyssey escaped all of this, but it worked for me to deliver a truly epic event.
29: The gods told you.
25: Then I defy the gods.
24: Sure, there are some script problems, but I give that a pass considering it's based on hundreds of pages of ancient verse. Nolan is in his element with massive set pieces featuring some excellent practical effects and a truly terrifying look at war.
25: I need everyone in this party dead. I can still save them.
24: Yet it also offers a forgotten message of humanity.
29: Tell me what you remember.
24: Even if you only know about the Trojan horse and the fuller brush-style military helmets, The Odyssey is a fascinating journey.
25: We won the war. Help me go home.
24: The Odyssey gets 4.5 stars out of 5. I'm Kevin Carr, and that's the way I see it.
28: America in the Morning for Friday, July 17th, 2026, is produced by Jeff McKay. I'm Clayton Neville in for John Trout, and this is Westwood One.
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8: From ABC News, I'm Brian Clark. President Trump used a primetime address to the nation to urge Congress to pass his Save America Act that would add restrictions around voting. He says those restrictions are necessary because of what's been learned in newly declassified documents about election security vulnerabilities.
9: U.S. spy agencies began learning about the compromise of voter registration files in 2020 when they discovered that tens of millions of voter data, think of that, tens of millions of voters' data in 18 states have been bought, stolen, or hacked by China.
8: China says the allegations have no factual ground. ABC's Jonathan Carl says the declassified documents do not appear to show any active foreign interference that has changed any results.
11: There was one concern that was expressed back in 2005 when the company that did Venezuela's voting machines was acquired an American company that triggered some concern. But this is not about U.S. elections. It's about Venezuelan elections.
8: Cyclosporiasis has made thousands of people sick, like Sam Epperson.
12: I don't think I've ever experienced stomach cramps like that before. It was definitely a very unique feeling. I knew it wasn't just a normal stomach bug.
8: And now the CDC and FDA may have figured out the source. Sources tell ABC News the FDA's identified a supplier of shredded lettuce from Mexico that was sold at Taco Bell locations in five states. Taco Bell says it's removed that supplier. Wildfires in parts of Canada again creating potentially dangerous air across several U.S. states.
13: The FAA slowing arrivals into Philadelphia's airport, pilots seeing ash in the air. Milwaukee reporting its worst air quality on record. In Toledo, Ohio, readings topped 800. Anything over 300 is considered hazardous. When the air quality index tops 200, experts advise everyone to wear a mask.
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8: The investigation into Johann Sebastian Guerrero's death in Maine, where he was shot by an ICE agent earlier this week, continues, and ABC's Karen Waugh says there are now questions about the ICE officer.
16: 25-year-old Johann Sebastian Guerrero of Colombia was killed. Officials say Guerrero was not a target of the investigation, but they say he tried to flee the scene, and the officer fired his weapon, fearing for public safety. ICE says the officer involved has nearly a decade of federal law enforcement experience.
8: But the Associated Press reports the officer has a history of mental health issues, with relatives saying he has a history of violent behavior. They insist he acted in self-defense. The White House says that a teleprompter operator allegedly used inside information to make money betting on President Trump's speeches. ABC's Aaron Kutursky has more.
0: Sources tell ABC News Gabriel Perez used his inside knowledge to place bets and win more than $100,000 in the prediction market Kalshi. Sources tell us Perez bet on more than a dozen Trump speeches, including this year's State of the Union, through Kalshi's mentions market, where users wager on whether certain words and phrases will be said. President Trump is famous for going off script. Sources tell us Perez sometimes pulled bets mid-speech when Trump skipped words that were in the teleprompter.
8: Sources tell ABC News Perez is in talks with federal regulators to settle the charges and is not expected to face criminal charges. I'm Brian Clark, ABC News.
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2: Good morning and welcome to your Friday. It's Friday, July 17th, 2026, 6.05 a.m. Good morning. I'm Ken Lundberg. It's smoky outside. It's still smoky outside. We still have an air quality alert in effect for our region. Yeah, sorry about that. Partly cloudy skies expected today. Still smoky. With that, however, we also have a 50% chance of rain showers and maybe a storm or two moving through today. We'll have to look at that. High around 87 degrees. So not as warm as it's been. Inland here, that's the warm spot. By the lake, we'll probably get up to 85 degrees. So not a lot of relief just from the lake breeze. 84 degrees is the predicted high in South Haven. Dowagiac, you're going to get up to 87 degrees. The forecast for tonight, partly cloudy, a 20% chance of showers, a low around 72. Southwest winds 5 to 10 miles per hour. Saturday, partly cloudy, a 40% chance of showers and storms on Saturday. High around 88 degrees. On Sunday, it should just be mostly sunny. Yeah, mostly sunny, high around 83 degrees. Monday, we're looking at partly cloudy skies, a chance of showers, high around 85. Tuesday, a high around 83 with a chance of showers. And then Wednesday and Thursday, it looks like our forecast is going to be beautiful. Mostly sunny skies both days with a high around 78, 80 degrees. So it's going to be nice. That air quality alert, the air outside, it feels like it's gotten worse. And it probably has. We are at a very unhealthy level as far as our air quality index goes. It's at 217, which is worse than yesterday at this same time. So it's very unhealthy. And for that air quality alert, you want to make sure that you're taking care, precautions. Plumes of smoke from the Canadian wildfires continue to drift across the region. We'll talk about that in just a moment. But keep your windows closed. Because your HVAC is having to work overtime to try to clean that out, and it's not doing a good job of it. Probably not. So just keep your windows closed. That way, you'll breathe a little easier. Okay, some of the news from the WSJM newsroom. Let's get to it. The Board of Southwest Michigan's Workforce Agency has voted to release records demanded by the counties Van Buren County, Cass County, and Berrien County following the threat of legal action. Yeah, the Conexus Group Board of Directors, we've been talking about it this week. They met in special session yesterday and approved releasing 6 years of financial and governance records to Berrien, Cass, and Van Buren counties. That's according to Berrien County Commissioner Julie Werfel, who serves on the Chief Elected Official Board that oversees the agency. Werfel says the initial inquiry began over Conexus's management of Market One.
4: I had some questions regarding the interlocal agreement. The interlocal agreement came out because of some Market One issues. And so I went to our corporate counsel and asked those questions, and they brought more questions. So that's why we put the letter together.
2: The counties have given Conexus until Monday to produce those records, warning of possible legal action and referrals to the U.S. and Michigan labor departments if they fail to comply. Asked whether the organization is operating with enough transparency, Werfel said time will tell.
4: We'll see what they provide. There's, you know, I'm holding out hope. Absolutely.
2: The county's deadline to produce the records again is Monday. WSJM will report on what those documents show. Health officials are urging the public to take precautions after the Michigan Department of Environment, Great Lakes, and Energy issued that statewide air quality alert because of the elevated smoke levels from the Canada wildfires. The Van Buren Cass District Health Department says air quality across Michigan is expected to range from very unhealthy to hazardous, increasing health risks for everyone, especially young children, older adults, and people with medical conditions. Officials say portions of the state could also experience moderate to major heat risk, making it even more important to take precautions. That's according to Dr. Garen Wolf with the Detroit Medical Center.
6: With heat exhaustion, that is the entire body. And so people can have heart issues. People can have cramping in their legs, et cetera. So heat exhaustion affects the entire body. And the heat that we're experiencing that can affect the lungs, or people with asthma, just specifically affects the lungs. However, that's a very important system.
2: While the air quality advisory remains in effect, the Van Buren Cass District Health Department recommends staying indoors, limiting your physical activity, keeping your windows and doors closed, using recirculated air settings on your air conditioners, and avoid activities that could further reduce indoor air quality. You don't want to be burning candles, smoking, or using aerosol products during this time. All right, other news. Several Hager Township residents are again calling on the Berrien County Board of Commissioners to take action over high tax assessments tied to work completed by the Berrien County Drain Commissioner's Office. Residents addressed commissioners last week about the Coronda and Perry and Beach drains, where work was completed several years ago, but bills are only now being issued. Some property owners are facing assessments totaling tens of thousands of dollars for the work that Hager Township Supervisor Izzy DiMaggio says should have cost far less. On Thursday, DiMaggio's and affected residents asked the county board to order a forensic audit of the Berrien County Drain Commissioner's Office. Commissioner Shokwe Pitchford had a question for the corporate counsel, Thaddeus Ackworth.
7: Does the county have the ability to mandate a forensic audit of the drain office?
17: No, sir. So each drainage district is a separate corporate body. The county and the board has no control over the books and records that are owned by that separate corporation. And likewise, the board and the county has no direct control over the drain commissioner's activities.
2: Pitchford suggested state lawmakers be asked to change the drain code to allow for more oversight of drain commissioners. Board Chair Mac Elliott noted the Coronda and Perry and Beach drain project was completed by the previous drain commissioner. He said the current commissioner, George McManus, should be included in the upcoming discussions because they involve his office, even though he was not drain commissioner at the time of those projects. And Michigan State Police are reminding drivers about the state's Move Over law with a special enforcement effort planned for the next few days. MSP Lieutenant Duane Robinson says the law requires drivers approaching an emergency vehicle stopped on the roadside with its lights activated to move over one lane at least and slow down at least 10 miles per hour below the posted speed limit.
18: We're trying to make sure that our emergency first responders are safe, that the individuals that they may have pulled over or on the side of the road working with are also safe as well. We just need people to pay attention.
2: Robinson says if drivers cannot safely move into another lane, they must slow to at least 10 miles per hour below the posted speed limit and then proceed with caution. He says the law applies to more than just police vehicles.
18: Law enforcement, emergency, first responders, tow truck drivers, you name it. Many have been killed, seriously injured. Innocent motorists have been injured or killed as well.
2: Robinson says drivers are also encouraged to move over for passenger vehicles stopped along the roadside. Michigan State Police will conduct at least a one-day high visibility enforcement effort on Monday to all across the state. Robinson says the goal is to remind everyone to stay alert and watch out for others on the roadway. It's 6:13. It's the WSJM Morning Show. I'm Ken Lundberg. We've got a Friday on tap for you. We'll get to our news here in just a moment. The president gave a big old address last night. I was asleep during it, but I did watch it this morning, I promise. So we'll talk about that and more. It's all coming up in just a couple of moments right here on WSJM. Right now, sports, Dave Wolf, and then our ag news.
10: The All-Star break is over, and all three regional Major League clubs are back in action tonight. The Tigers open up a series with the Angels in Anaheim as Troy Melton gets the start. First pitch is at 9:38, with coverage on Newstalk Sports 94.9 WSJM beginning at 9:10. The Cubs host the Twins at Wrigley, while the White Sox visit the Blue Jays. Wildfire smoke from Canada is affecting sports across North America. Major League Baseball moved Thursday's Mets-Phillies game up an hour because of poor air quality, and Major League Soccer postponed Chicago's match with Vancouver. FIFA World Cup wraps up this weekend with France taking on England in Saturday's third-place game, while Spain meets Argentina for the championship on Sunday. In the WNBA tonight, Chicago hosts Los Angeles, while Seattle visits Indiana. In NBA Summer League action, the Pistons face Miami Heat, and the Bulls take on Cleveland. Middles League Baseball resumes Sunday as well. West Michigan visits Great Lakes, South Bend hosts Peoria, and Fort Wayne travels to Lansing. With sports, I'm Dave Wolf.
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20: I'm Nicole Heslip with Ag Headline News. I'm Brown Field. The U.S. House Budget Committee plans to mark up a bill that includes more ad hoc assistance for farmers.
21: And that would be delivered as a bridge payment, similar to what we have seen in the last year.
20: A market analyst is encouraged by recent steps from the U.S. and China to ease trade tensions.
22: China's looking at a reciprocal reduction of 10% on U.S. grain import. I think it's a demand boost.
20: U.S. Senator Chuck Grassley says President Trump's decision to temporarily suspend duties on phosphate fertilizer imports from Morocco could provide much-needed relief for American farmers.
23: Mosaic is bringing in major profits and at the same time producing less fertilizer. The company has even announced plans to shut down more of its U.S. production.
20: I'm Nicole Heslip with Brown Field.
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5: Partly cloudy skies, still low air quality because of the smoke through the day today. We'll see a chance of showers and storms, especially this afternoon and this evening. High temperatures today in the mid-80s. 72 overnight tonight and 88 tomorrow. We'll see a chance of strong storms on Saturday afternoon. We're back to low 80s on Sunday. I'm Chief Meteorologist Carrie Pujol.
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2: I don't know what it is this week. I think it must be the moon phases or something like that, but people been coming in late. What the heck? Good morning.
1: It was really hard getting up this morning. I could have stayed in bed.
2: Oh, I'm glad you didn't. Good
1: but
2: morning.
1: But I came in. I will leave you alone.
2: Thank you. Thank you. Good morning and welcome to the W. Because on Tuesday, I had somebody come in a half hour late. On Wednesday, I had somebody come in like right at 7:01, which, you know.
1: It's like the near coma state that we're put in by the smoke.
2: Yesterday, I think the person was on time. But anyway, maybe they were a smoker. Hey, good morning and welcome again to the W.

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1: That he has declassified a whole slew of documents that he claims reveal vulnerabilities in America's election systems, election fraud, and interference in elections by China. And he ordered the Department of Justice to prosecute those believed to be involved. Now, America is back, as he says, and doing really well. But we still have a major challenge that must be urgently addressed, because no country can be great without fair and honest elections. You have to trust your country, Trump said. Because if there's no trust, there can be no greatness. And that's very simple. No trust, no greatness. That was his message last night.
2: Okay.
1: And throughout the 20-minute speech, 20-minute plus speech, I watched it at double speed on YouTube, by the way. It's a lot faster that way. The president did not provide specific evidence that the election outcomes or any votes were actually altered. Specifically talking about the 2020 election, which he's very fixated on, despite his claims that the election was stolen or rigged, didn't seem to provide any of that specific evidence, at least in his talk. Now, the White House did release a whole bunch of documents.
2: Right.
1: If you look at whitehouse.gov, it's right there on the first page. And many, many zip files. I started taking a look at the stuff around Michigan. It's broken down into sections, about five different sections. You can look at Michigan's section, and there's a whole bunch of stuff in there. We'll talk about that in a moment. But the president's speech led to his main argument. He wants Congress to pass the Save America Act. So this whole thing about, I'm going to do an address to the nation. You know, we've got the war in Iran. We've got gas prices going tipsy-turvy again. We've got, inflation doing its thing. We've got the tariffs. We've got the cyclosporiasis, people on the porcelain throne doing, you know, forever. He said, I'm going to do this.
2: It's easy for ICE to get him, though.
1: I'm going to do this. I'm going to do this primetime speech to talk about an agenda item that I want Congress to address. I don't know. It seemed like, is this really the venue that you should be using for this? Go hold an event somewhere in Iowa or something like that.
2: Yeah.
1: In the middle of the day. Don't do a 9 o'clock.
2: Messing up our TV.
1: Yeah, exactly. Anyway, the president's speech led to his main argument. He wants Congress to pass the Save America Act. It would be a sweeping elections reform bill. Senate Majority Leader John Thune has repeatedly said, maybe he needs to hold up a placard. A little sign with handwriting on it. But anyway, John Thune has said he does not have the votes in the Republican Senate, Republican-controlled Senate, to pass the Save America Act. In his remarks, the president said he would immediately declassify the release of critical intelligence revealing shocking, what he called shocking vulnerabilities, shocking vulnerabilities in our election infrastructure. According to the president, the documents focus on what he said were a number of areas of concern, including claims that China compromised election data during the 2020 election, and attempts to downplay the extent of China's efforts. Now, when he says China compromised the election data, the evidence that they put forth was they basically got a hold of our voter rolls.
2: Okay.
1: But there's no evidence that they did anything with them. And by the way, you, me, anyone else, and oftentimes a lot of people do, you can go buy these rolls any day of the week.
2: However, though, if you were China, we all know China's not exactly a fan of ours.
1: Well,
2: if they can mess with us.
1: They might like me. I don't know.
2: They might.
1: Yeah.
2: They might like you. If they can mess with us, don't you think they would?
1: I think they make very strategic long-term decisions.
2: Correct.
1: So whether they would mess with us immediately, maybe. Maybe they're just putting it in there to start sending us spam mail. Who knows? I don't know.
2: Start selling us stuff on Temu.
1: Yeah, well, exactly. The president also accused what he called the deep state of keeping information about election meddling from him. President Trump claimed that U.S. intelligence agencies learned that tens of millions of voters' data in 18 states had been bought, stolen, or hacked by China, what we just talked about, and that the intelligence community deliberately kept that information from him when he was president, which would be interesting. Mm-hmm. Trump's remarks asserting that the Chinese undertook a far more ambitious role in attempting to dictate the outcome of the 2020 election beyond what the U.S. intelligence community had.

0: had previously assessed. In March of 2021, 2 months into the Biden administration, there was a declassified intelligence community assessment that was produced at the end of the Trump first term, publicly acknowledging the belief that among some intelligence officials that China took at least some steps to undermine former President Trump's reelection challenge chances. But that intelligence community assessment said any such actions were preliminary through social media and through official public statements and media, not through interference with election processes. So do they want to mess with us? Yes. Do they? Probably.
1: Probably.
0: Did they through the election process, according to the intelligence assessment? No. Further, the ICA, the intelligence community assessment, which is the intelligence community, it's several, right, several organizations. The ICA said that while China was probably trying to gather information on U.S. voters and public opinion, political parties, candidates and their staffs, and senior government officials, the more reliable intelligence indicated that such efforts were not actually intended to undermine the election, specifically Trump, but instead to predict electoral outcomes and to inform its efforts to influence U.S. policy toward China under either election outcome. So again, the voter rolls are there to inform campaigns, primarily that's how they're used, of is this neighborhood more or less likely to vote Republican? Is this neighborhood more or less likely to vote Democrat?
1: Right.
0: Okay, based on those political leanings, here's where we're going to focus our get out the vote efforts. Right?
1: Okay, yeah.
0: So that information.
1: Certainly AI would be on that now.
0: You right? and I can buy that. We can feed it into AI and we can say, all right, given this information, what are we thinking is going to happen in the upcoming election?
1: Right.
0: Those are intelligence assessments, by the way, that we do on other countries.
1: Yes.
0: To find out, okay, who's probably going to back this? All right. How do we prepare in scenario A, scenario B? So that's what the intelligence community was saying. That information was probably gathered for. So anyway, the documents, heavily redacted, by the way, it was very frustrating trying to read them. The heavily redacted documents released by the White House do not appear to back up the assertions, instead containing what they call scattershot intelligence that kind of describes efforts to obtain but not alter voter records. Now, in Michigan specifically, the president called out Michigan. He said he alleged that former Justice Department officials slow walked an investigation here up in Muskegon, in fact, that involved the submission of voter registration applications that had forged signatures and other indications of fraudulent applications. I think it was like 8 or 10,000 suspected fraudulent registrations.
1: Okay.
0: And so the FBI, again, heavy redaction, so I made out of what I could. But they had forged signatures under indications of fraudulent applications. President Trump called on his FBI director, Cash, don't call me Patel, to look into whether any charges can still be brought in that case. Because at the time, the state level investigation was stopped so that the FBI could continue with a related investigation. Unclear why no federal charges were brought in that case. So hopefully we'll get to the bottom of that one. And if they can still bring charges, maybe they will.
1: Well, isn't it, you know, depending on which side of the political fence you're on.
0: Yes.
1: It is interesting that he's still spending so much time trying to do voter fraud reform when he can't run again for president. So
0: he's altruistic. He's believing in the future of the country.
1: Right. So what he's doing is going to benefit both parties by a cleaner system.
0: You would hope.
1: Right.
0: Yeah.
1: So I don't know why we wouldn't want a cleaner. Just like there's other things in our country that need to be addressed. Corruption.
0: Yeah.
1: And I would think that's good for everybody.
0: In this specific case in Muskegon, Governor Whitmer is quick to point out, we found that case. We investigated that case.
1: Right.
0: And then it was up to the administration, the legal arm of the being, to then prosecute and go forward. So that this has, you know, the mail-in ballots has nothing to do with what the president is wanting to get after.
1: Right.
0: In that scenario, it's up to the Justice Department's, whether that's at the state level or at the federal level, to follow through on its stuff and not, as the president pointed out, slow walk.
1: Right.
0: Because you got to prosecute. Can't you just say, ah, well, the election happened and we'll just kind of.
1: It's over.
0: Yeah, it's over and blah, blah, blah. So yes, it's important to have the clean systems. Absolutely. And yes, it's important to go after the problem where it is.
1: Right.
0: Where it is. So anyway, the bottom line on this, the president held his thing last night. He talked about the economy a little bit, talked very briefly about, I think he mentioned Iran. Again, I was listening to it at two speed. But primarily his message was, hey, Congress, pass the SAVE Act and we'll clean this up. Oh, and Justice Department, go finish out investigations here.
1: Yep.
0: Okay.
1: Yep.
0: All right, 6:30, it's the WSJ. We spent way more time on that than I had hoped to. Let's see, it's 6:30. We need to get our financial information from Bloomberg. We will get a smoke update, Canadian wildfire smoke update from Little Kenny.
1: Yeah,
0: so he'll give us...
1: We're going to set him up on the roof of the towers of WSJ.
0: We will have him test the air quality outside and see what he brings back to us later this morning right here on W. He's looking forward to it. I think he overslept, though, so we're going to wake him up. It's 6:30. It's the WSJM Morning Show.

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7: This is a Bloomberg Money Minute. Apple is giving its smallest tablet a big upgrade. The tech giant is said to be preparing to introduce the biggest overhaul to the iPad mini in half a decade. It's expected to have sharper, more vibrant visuals. Consumers have waited a long time for an entirely new iPad mini. The device has had the same design since it was revamped in 2021, though it was given a faster chip 2 years ago. Stocks are tumbling this morning with investors rotating out of technology shares, a pullback in chip stocks after their massive rally this year. Futures on the tech-heavy NASDAQ falling more than 1.7%. And if you drive a Hyundai Kona, there's a recall that has been issued. Hyundai is recalling close to 48,000 2026 Kona models and 2025 Kona electric cars because the rear center seatbelt buckle may not properly restrain a passenger in a crash. Until the repair is made, the automaker says no one should ride in that rear middle seat. Courtney Donahoe, Bloomberg Radio.
8: The Morning Show with Ken Lundberg on WSJM.
9: Noise. Yeah, noise. Yeah. What are you doing over there? What are you listening to?
10: I'm looking at something.
9: You watching the Haley Stevens, Chris Farley comparison?
10: Yeah, I was looking at that, just getting a little morning chuckle.
9: Yeah, I sent a video. There was a news outlet from Washington. I think it was the Daily Beast or something like that. I don't know who it was. But anyway, I sent it over to Mike this week because, you know, we've got a very highly watched U.S. Senate race.
10: Yes.
9: It's one of those that could potentially determine control of the United States Senate. And so Haley Stevens is one running in the Democratic primary.
10: Yeah.
9: And she went out on the campaign trail and was given this speech, and she sounded exactly like Chris Farley.
10: She did.
9: She did.
10: She did.
9: She was doing the, we're going to get them.
10: Right.
9: Because we're Michiganders. I'm going to sell you a brake pad.
10: Yeah. Yeah, it was it was comical for sure.
9: It was pretty good.
10: So, I'm sure her aides and stuff were like, oh, no.
9: Yeah, yeah.
10: Oh, no.
9: Maybe we'll find that audio and play it. It's 6:36. It's the WSJM Morning Show. I'm Ken Lundberg. Mike Weibel is here as well. It's Friday. We've got an air quality alert in effect for today. Sorry, it's still it's still smoky outside. In fact, it's even smokier now.
10: It is than yesterday.
9: Than yesterday at this same time. And, you know, because the weather people, the meteorologists, they love to make new little charts and stuff like that.
10: They do.
9: And they're bringing us the air quality index. Somebody got creative and said, it's the equivalent of smoking this many cigarettes in a day.
10: Oh, wow.
9: Yeah, and in fact, one was like 500 or something like that.
10: 500 cigarettes in a day?
9: Well, but
10: that's
9: I don't know that was actually.
10: Can you smoke 500 cigarettes in a day?
9: Well, I think people have tried, but so it's bad out there. So just keep your wits about you. Don't do strenuous activity outside. We also have the heat to contend with.
10: Right.
9: Because the heat indexes might get up there. But today's forecast does call for partly cloudy skies. Still very smoky. We do have a 50% chance of showers and storms. Now, I know the car show people don't want that.
10: No, they do not.
9: But it could clear out the air.
10: It'll help.
9: It could help.
10: And they certainly could use some rain in Minnesota.
9: Oh, why? What's going on over there? Smoke?
10: Rain? Fire.
9: Fire. Yeah, a lot of fire.
10: Fire.
9: Okay. All right. The high today here locally should get up to around 85 degrees. Inland, it's only going to get a couple of degrees warmer than that, 87, 88 degrees. So it's going to be a warm one again. The heat index will push up a little higher, and smoky conditions will make it a little bit tough for folks, especially those who are elderly or young or have a health issue related to that. Forecast for tonight, partly cloudy, a 20% chance of showers, low of 72 overnight, 88 for the high on Saturday with a 40% chance of showers. Sunday should just be clear skies and sunshine, 83 degrees for the high there. Sunday's looking like a picture perfect forecast depending on what happens with the smoke.
10: There you go.
9: Okay, mm-hmm. 6:38.
11: ABC News, I'm Brian Clark. Sources tell ABC News the cyclosporiasis outbreak that's made thousands of people sick has been linked to tainted iceberg lettuce from one supplier that was sold at Taco Bell locations in five states. Taco Bell says that lettuce has been replaced in its supply chain. Infectious disease specialist Dr. Joel Kammeyer says,
12: every day it's an additional 500 to 600 cases per day. And so we're waiting to see if this is the end and whether we have, you know, some light at the end of the tunnel.
11: President Trump, in a 24-minute speech to the nation last night focused on election security, said that newly declassified documents show foreign attempts to interfere with U.S. elections. He was calling on Congress to pass tighter voting rules ahead of November's midterms. Flash flooding in the Texas Hill Countries killed at least two people, and Governor Greg Abbott said more than 200 have been rescued. This is the same part of the state where flooding killed more than two dozen last July. This is ABC News.
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9: 6:39 is the time. In just about 21 minutes, we'll have the latest world and national news update, but then that's followed by our local news update. Some news stories from up north. A Bangor Township man is in critical condition after a two-vehicle crash yesterday in Van Buren County. We'll tell you a little bit more about that. It happened in Arlington Township. Also, a Niles man, unfortunately, dead after his motorcycle was struck from behind in New Buffalo Township yesterday. So we'll tell you about those stories. Also, the Berrien County Board of Commissioners looking for ways to speed up replacement of a failed culvert out on Warren Woods Road in Wesaw Township.
10: Warren Woods Road, okay.
9: Yeah, so we'll tell you a little bit more about that. Apparently, it's not one of those that you can just drive around. Unless you take the big detour and take other streets. So we'll talk about that and who's going to be fixing it. That's another question. And how quickly. That's all coming up in our newscast just after 7 o'clock right here on the WSJM Morning Show. It's 6:40. We have sports from Dave Wolpe coming up after a look at state news.
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13: I'm Beth Fisher. The air quality alert's been extended into today. It impacts every single county in Michigan. The Michigan Department of Environment, Great Lakes, and Energy says it'll be worse than yesterday with air quality in the hazardous range for all areas in Michigan. Health officials urge people to stay indoors and keep activity levels low. You should keep your windows closed and try not to open and close the door a lot. If you must be outside, it's suggested that you wear an N95 mask or respirator. Federal health officials are investigating shredded iceberg iceberg lettuce served at Taco Bell as the source of a multi-state outbreak of cyclosporiasis. More than 4,300 people in Michigan have gotten sick, and we continue to lead the country in cases. The FDA says over 1,600 people with confirmed cases reported eating at Taco Bell across five states. Michigan accounts for half of those infections. Tonight's Mega Millions is $672 million. I'm Beth Fisher for the Michigan News Network.
11: After the All-Star break, it's back to work for all three of our regional Major League clubs. The Detroit Tigers open up a weekend series on the West Coast against the LA Angels. Detroit sends Troy Melton to the mound, looking to keep the Tigers rolling in the AL Central. First pitch is just after 9:30, with coverage beginning at 9:10 on Newstalk Sports 94.9 WSJM. The Cubs are back at Wrigley Field tonight as they host the Minnesota Twins. Colin Ray gets the start for the Cubs. The White Sox begin a road series north of the border, or south if you're in Detroit, against the Toronto Blue Jays, with first pitch at 7:15. Brown baseball, wildfire smoke from Canada continues to affect sports around North America. Major League Baseball moved Thursday's Mets-Phillies game up by an hour because of poor air quality, while Major League Soccer postponed Chicago's match against Vancouver. The smoke has created unhealthy conditions across much of the Great Lakes and Northeast. Major League Baseball also announced that labor negotiations don't interrupt the schedule. The 2027 season begins on March 24th with a nationally televised opening day game, the early start to a season in league history. The FIFA World Cup wraps up this weekend. England and France meet Saturday in Miami for the third-place game. Spain faces Argentina in Sunday's championship game. Air quality has also become a part of the story, with Spain practicing in a smoggy conditions in New Jersey. Argentina remained further south to avoid the haze. In the WNBA tonight, Seattle visits Indiana, while Chicago hosts Los Angeles. The Fever are right back in action on Saturday against New York, before the Sky travels to Atlanta on Sunday. In the NBA, free agent LeBron James still hasn't decided on where he'll play next season, keeping fans guessing after confirming his departure from the Lakers. Meanwhile, NBA Summer League continues tonight with the Bulls taking on Cleveland and the Pistons facing Miami in Las Vegas. Midwest League Baseball resumes tonight. South Bend hosts Peoria, West Michigan visits Great Lakes, and Fort Wayne travels to Lansing. The rest of the scores from last night and the schedules for today's games are on this station's website. With your morning sports for Friday, July 17th, I'm Dave Wolf.
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17: Partly cloudy skies, still low air quality because of the smoke through the day today. We'll see a chance of showers and storms, especially this afternoon and this evening. High temperatures today in the mid-80s. 72 overnight tonight and 88 tomorrow. We'll see a chance of strong storms on Saturday afternoon. We're back to low 80s on Sunday. I'm Chief Meteorologist Carrie Pujo.
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9: Just mere minutes away from the video live stream edition of the WSJM Morning Show. 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
10: Friday.
9: So why not treat yourself to the behind-the-scenes video live stream that we do every weekday morning from 7 to 8 o'clock here on WSJM. This morning, Mike Weibel and I are here in the studio, and we'll have the cameras on from 7 to 8 on Facebook, on YouTube, on our WSJM app, the smart app, and you can watch and listen to what we do all hour long. And we do keep talking about stuff. What happened to little Kenny's glasses? His glasses are a little messed up. I got to get the super glue out.
10: Oh, yeah. He's
9: he's having the issues. Let's do a couple of news items, and then we'll have to talk with little Kenny about air quality issues. But United States has completed a sixth night of strikes against Iran. CENTCOM announced Thursday night that they completed another wave of strikes against Iranian military targets. U.S. forces launched a series of precision munition strikes from fighter jets, drones, and warships for the sixth night in a row, according to CENTCOM. The White House Press Secretary Caroline Leavitt has told reporters Iran still wants to talk. they still want to talk. She said she was pressed on the issue yesterday during a press briefing, and she said Iran very much continues to talk to the United States of America and express that they want to make a deal with us because they're suffering devastating blows on behalf of our United States military. Do you think it's a case where our negotiator is still here in the United States and Iran's negotiators are still in Iran and they're on a phone call and the cell signal just isn't that good? Is that what the deal is? And Iran keeps saying, we want to talk. Boom, boom, boom. And it's like, I can't hear you. What are you saying? Right. I can't hear you.
10: No, I think it's like five guys sitting around a conference, a cell phone on speaker.
9: Speaker phone.
10: And then the U.S. delegate is like, okay, we're going to continue to do this unless you follow the rules. You going to follow the rules? And they're like,
9: yeah,
10: sure. We've been happy to follow the rules.
9: More than 10.
10: Stop doing that. We'll be friendly to you. Let the ships through. And then all of a sudden, boom.
9: Yeah, so they chuckle in the background and have absolutely no intention of complying with the requirements that are out there. The more than 10,000, according to Leavitt, more than 10,000 U.S. sailors, Marines, and airmen, along with two aircraft carriers and more than 20 warships and dozens of aircraft, are executing the blockade mission. And we see that reflected in our gas prices. Do you notice?
10: $4.29 this
9: morning. You know, and they hung in there at $3.99 for the longest time.
10: They did. Got to give them credit.
9: And then now we're back well up over $4 a gallon. U.S. CENTCOM has redirected two compliant commercial vessels. They disabled another one. Apparently, they put like a missile or some kind of artillery right down the smokestack of a tanker vessel that was refusing to turn away from Iran's ports. Yeah, we said, stop. No, please stop. Right. And they wouldn't. And so we put a thing right down their smokestack. That's precision. You got to respect
10: that. That's precision. Right. Nothing like running a bomb up your smokestack.
9: Iran, for their part, is saying that they will not allow the United States to destabilize the region. They said, we once again stress that under no circumstance and in no way will we allow the United States as a foreign and extra-regional country to interfere with the Strait of Hormuz. That is Iran's inviolable red line. So Iran is now drawing a red line for us saying, no, you can't have the Strait of Hormuz. That's ours.
10: And do you think maybe China's in the background going, okay, tell them this.
9: Yeah.
10: Say this.
9: on the sidelines.
10: Right.
9: Giving them all the words to say. Yeah. Okay. Other things happening. Air quality. I mean, the air quality alerts in place across at least 18 states, Minnesota to New Hampshire, obviously. It includes Michigan. It extends down to Virginia as well, the wildfire smoke. Continues to waft into the United States from Canada. They've got more than 100 blazes burning out of control. They actually have at least 850 active wildfires in Canada.
10: Yeah, it's crazy.
9: 850 active wildfires. Traveling more than 1,000 miles to reach the United States locations, the smoke is. At least another 9 large fires are burning in northern Minnesota, to your point earlier. Parts of New York City measuring their air quality index levels at over 200 Thursday evening, indicating very unhealthy air levels. Thursday afternoon, Minneapolis actually surpassed Detroit for having the worst measured air quality in the world.
10: Hey, good job.
9: Detroit had it for a while. We lost it, though.
10: We are the champions.
9: Minneapolis took it. Yeah. Purple rain took it from us.
10: We'll keep on burning till the end.
9: Till the end, yes. Thank you. Earlier on Thursday, Detroit
10: dropped
9: to the second on the list. They reached an air quality index of nearly 570.
10: Oh.
9: Again, hazardous is at 301 and above. Detroit was at 570.
10: And at that, you're smoking, what, 500 Marlboro unfiltered?
9: I don't know. I will tell you, and if you're my primary care physician, do not listen. When I was covering wildfires out west, I figured, okay, I can either breathe the smoke air in just through my lungs, or I can filter it using a cigar. I went with a cigar.
10: There you go.
9: It was much more pleasant.
10: Help you acclimate.
9: Speaking of smoking and Congress, in response to the wildfire smoke that's blanketing Michigan, our congressional delegation is upset, and they've sent a letter. They sent a letter. This is what Congress people do when they get upset.
10: Right.
9: They sent a letter to Canada's prime minister demanding action.
10: Well, of course they are.
9: The letter from Republicans, Representatives Jack Bergman, John James, Lisa McLean, John Molnar, cites repeated conversations with Canadian officials and a previous letter they sent, which has so far culminated in what they call a lack of meaningful progress. They wrote, the continued inaction from Canada on the wildfire situation is unacceptable, maintaining its government has had years to address the underlying causes. And yet, they said, American families continue to bear the consequences of their wildfires. Mm. We are done accepting apologies in place of action, the letter reads. If Canada will not manage its forests to prevent these fires, the U.S. will look elsewhere and act on our own to protect our people.
10: We're going to move.
9: What are they getting at here?
10: I don't know.
9: The letter says...
10: We're moving to a new neighborhood.
9: The letter says, or build a bigger fence. Good fences make good neighbors.
10: It's like a good HOA meeting. We're not happy.
9: We're going to fine you.
10: Right.
9: The letter says the U.S. government could explore direct involvement in cross-border fuel reduction and firefighting capacity. They said it means reconsidering how much benefit of the doubt this relationship continues to earn on an issue where American lungs are paying the price for Canadian inaction year after year. They said sovereignty comes with responsibility. So if you're a sovereign nation, you take care of yourself. That's your responsibility. And they said the responsibility to prevent a foreseeable disaster from crossing into another country's airspace has not been met.
10: What politicians signed this letter?
9: It was John James, Jack Bergman, Lisa McLean, and John Molnar. Although I do have a comment from Bill Huizenga. I didn't see his signature on the letter, but he said he's spoken with the United States ambassador to Canada, Pete Hoekstra, along with other members of the Canadian government, and he's encouraging Canada to work with the U.S. to find solutions to address the wildfires.
10: Well, that's very political.
9: Yeah. So you think about it, we get the air pollution from Chicago,
10: right?
9: From Gary, from those areas. Can we take the same tack of, hey, your municipality, running a municipality requires responsibility.
10: Right.
9: Fix it or else we're going to come get you.
10: I think we should write a letter to Chicago and tell them if they don't clean things up, we're going to make a move to Indiana.
9: Yes, we could do that. We'll start with the football team.
10: Exactly. First, we're going to throw them out. They don't like that.
9: Anyway, all right, we've got a few minutes here. We should probably check in with little Kenny. How's he doing with the fires? Let's go outside for a remote report to our man in the field. Little Kenny is out there to check the air quality index. Let's find out. Little Kenny, are you there? What, can you hear us okay?
10: Ken, is this, can you hear me?
9: I can hear you just fine. What's the air quality like out there?
10: Well, it's not good.
9: Okay.
10: It's not good.
9: Okay.
10: I'm holding on to the tower.
9: You were supposed to wear a mask out there. You climbed the top of the tower.
10: Yeah, that wasn't easy for these little paws.
9: Okay. Describe what you're smelling out there.
10: Well, it kind of smells like a lumberjack has gas.
9: Oh, sorry to hear that. I'm sorry.
10: It's a little marshmallow. It's a little hardwood.
9: It is a serious situation.
10: A flapjack.
9: These are wildfires from Canada coming down.
10: And some beans. And aye, my eyes are a burning.
9: All right, your public service announcement for people who might have to spend any kind of time outdoors today.
10: Don't do it. I'm just telling you right now, it's not worth the climb.
9: All right.
10: I got to get down from this thing. It's going to take me a long time. Then I got to come down there. What's going to happen? Ken's going to put me back in the box.
9: Get back in the box where the air quality is much better. That's little Kenny. He is outside. We're going to conclude that report now. 6:56.
10: It's the coming to your life.
9: WSJM Morning Show. Thank you, little Kenny.
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9: You know, little Kenny's going to probably need QC Kinetics after climbing the WSJM tower.
10: I think so.
9: All right.
10: We're going to have to let him in the window here in a minute.
9: It's 7 o'clock.
11: From ABC News, I'm Brian Clark. Health authorities may have figured out the source of the cyclosporiasis outbreak that has sickened thousands of people with the stomach bug. Shredded lettuce that was sold at Taco Bell locations across five states, says ABC's Hannah Patah.
25: A source telling ABC News the FDA has identified a single supplier of the lettuce from Mexico. Taco Bell now voluntarily removing the lettuce, saying the affected ingredient from our supplier is being indefinitely removed from our supply chain nationwide and will be replaced within 24 hours in select states.
11: President Trump says declassified documents show vulnerabilities in the U.S. voting system as he urged Congress to pass a bill that tightens requirements around voting.
26: According to the DHS review, state voter rolls and public records
1: They identified approximately 278,000 non-citizens who are registered to vote in federal elections.
11: So far, the findings have not revealed any impact on actual elections. And the top Democrat on the House committee that oversees federal elections says the president was trying to sow confusion ahead of November's midterms. At least two people have been killed in flooding in the Texas Hill Country. That is the same area where more than 100 died a year ago in floods. First responders and emergency managers in the area are going to look at whether the new systems worked.
2: When the floodwaters came on July 4th, 2025, audible sirens were few and far between. A year later, dozens of warning devices have been funded and installed. In this first real-world test,
3: there was a triggering of the siren that did not go off immediately.
2: Governor Greg Abbott says the siren was flipped on a few minutes later and did go off.
3: For all practical purposes, the functionality of the sirens worked just fine.
2: Still, hundreds of people had to be rescued this week from high water.
11: That's ABC's Jim Ryan in Texas. More poor air quality expected today as a result of wildfires in Canada. You're listening to ABC News.
16: 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Dial #250, say micro, and be connected to Pure Talk's friendly U.S. customer service team. Again, dial #250, say micro, and let the savings begin.
11: There are new questions around the ICE officer who was involved in a deadly shooting at a traffic stop in Maine earlier this week, says ABC's Karen Hua.
4: The Associated Press reports the officer allegedly involved in that fatal ICE shooting in Biddeford, Maine this week has a history of mental health issues. The AP reports the officer's relatives say he has a history of violent behavior, but they insist he acted in self-defense.
11: Senator Angus King of Maine said he was told that Johann Sebastian Guerrero was not the target of the ICE enforcement operation when he was killed. Summer travel has led to packed trails and packed facilities at Yosemite National Park, says ABC's Will Reeve.
5: Hikers squeezing past each other down a steep and packed cliffside at the popular Mist Trail, carefully navigating narrow staircases while lines inch past each other in both directions.
6: Like an amusement park, there's just people everywhere.
5: Hiker Mobeen Zarikari.
6: I did witness a lot of people slipping on the trail, actually, and I think some people got hurt.
5: And it's not just the trails. Tree-lined roads lined with cars. In Yosemite Village, visitors say finding a parking space can take nearly an hour.
11: The National Transportation Safety Board says a bird strike likely caused a tourist helicopter crash last year into New York City's Hudson River that killed all six people on board, including a tourist family from Spain. The final report has not yet been released. I'm Brian Clark, ABC News.
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9: It is Friday. It's your Friday. Thank you. Thank you so much for joining us. We earned the Friday. I don't think we earned the smoke, though.
10: No, but...
9: Is your throat scratchy at all? Are you feeling
10: it? A little bit. Yeah, this morning, yeah.
9: Yeah, I'm feeling a little bit of it. At one point, I felt like, oh, am I wheezing? What's going on here? Good morning and welcome. I'm Ken Lundberg. Mike Weibel is here with me. It is the WSJM Morning Show.
10: Yeah, I really don't notice the difference.
9: Yes, you do. There is an air quality alert in effect today because we have the campfire smoke, the wildfire smoke, excuse me.
10: Campfire smoke.
9: No, it smells like campfires out there. But anyway, partly cloudy skies.
10: Lorraine Day walking in the building.
9: Oh, hey, Lorraine. Good to see you. Yeah. Partly cloudy skies expected today with that smoke still hanging in the air. It's worse air quality index-wise today than it was yesterday.
10: Yeah, which, you know, what's it going to do to my golf game this weekend?
9: Well, you're going to have to use a different colored ball because if it's the same color as the smoke, you're going to lose it.
10: Yeah.
9: Because I imagine you drive pretty far. What in the world? Is there squealing going on outside? Anyway, you can check that out. 50% chance of showers and storms today, a high around 87 degrees. Why are they squealing outside?
10: I don't know.
9: Just people in our lobby, sorry. Tonight's forecast, partly cloudy, a 20% chance of showers, low around 72 degrees. Saturday's forecast, partly cloudy, a 40% chance of showers, a high around 88. Little Kenny says, Sunday's going to be nice. It's going to be mostly sunny and a high around 83 degrees.
10: Mm.
9: Yes.
10: A Kenny certified day.
9: Yes. Monday and Tuesday of next week, partly cloudy. The temperature is going to moderate a hair. 85 for the high on Monday, 83 for the high on Tuesday. As we get to Wednesday and Thursday of next week, they're thinking the highs are going to be somewhere around 78, 80 degrees.
10: How nice is that
9: going
10: to be?
9: Yeah. And hopefully at the same time, we'll have less smoke to breathe.
10: Hopefully.
9: Okay, some of the news from
10: Otherwise, we're going to send Canada a postcard.
9: Yeah, another postcard saying, keep your smoke.
10: That's right.
9: Turn off the barbecue.
10: We're going to build a big fan and blow it back at you.
9: Oh, don't give people ideas. We build a big fence on the southern wall. If we start turning the fans the other way.
10: You go all up north and there's all the windmills and everything. We're going to flip those things around and put them on high.
9: Oh, boy. News from the WSJM newsroom. A Bangor Township man is in critical condition this morning after a two-vehicle crash yesterday in Van Buren County. The Van Buren County Sheriff's Office says the crash happened just before noon at the intersection of County Road 681 and 48th Avenue in Arlington Township. Investigators say a 75-year-old man driving a Toyota Tundra east on 48th Avenue failed to stop at the intersection and was struck by a northbound Freightliner semi that was hauling an empty 40,000-pound tank.
10: Oh.
9: The pickup driver had to be freed from the vehicle by first responders. He was and then taken to the hospital in critical condition. The semi driver, a 48-year-old man from Holland, suffered a minor injury and was also taken to the hospital. The crash remains under investigation. Other news, you got to be careful out there. Pay attention. Put down that darn phone.
10: Yeah. No, it's
9: a Niles man is dead after his motorcycle was struck from behind Thursday in New Buffalo Township. The Berrien County Sheriff's Department says the crash happened around 12:30 in the afternoon, middle of the day.
10: Yep.
9: On westbound US 12 at Lubke Road. Investigators say the 45-year-old rider was nearly stopped. He had his left turn signal activated, and he was waiting to turn onto Lubke Road when a westbound minivan driven by a 39-year-old woman from Missouri struck the motorcycle from behind. The impact threw the rider from the motorcycle. He was taken to Franciscan Hospital in Michigan City. Unfortunately, he later died after suffering severe head injuries. Police say the minivan driver was distracted and failed to notice the slowing motorcycle. After the crash, the minivan crossed into the eastbound lanes and struck a third vehicle. The minivan driver suffered minor injuries, declined treatment. The driver of the third vehicle was not injured. The victim's name is being withheld pending notification of family. Again, just another reminder, don't know what the situation was in this.
10: Right.
9: Don't know if the distraction was looking at a bird out the window or something like that, or looking at the phone. But distractions kill. In this case, distraction.
10: And I don't know how many times I'm driving down the highway and you come up somebody who has been driving maybe 75, 80 miles an hour, and all of a sudden now they're driving 60 in the second lane, and you pass them and they're on their phone or looking at their phone.
9: Yeah.
10: They're just totally distracted. They don't even realize what their speed is. I mean,
9: maybe they're a member of CENTCOM and they're going to authorize another military strike. Something important like that.
10: That could be.
9: Oh, no, it's not. It's like, hey, honey, we need milk.
10: Yeah. I don't, you know, usually you would think that's the case, but obviously when they're driving a 1994 Chevy Chevette, probably not military.
9: Not military. Okay. All right. Anyway, our bottom line here is put down the phone. It's against the law anyway. And you could change somebody's life or
10: change
9: end
10: your
9: it,
10: life.
9: Or end it. And change your life as well. You don't want to live with that guilt either.
10: No.
9: All right, 7:10, a couple other news items. The Bering County Board of Commissioners looking for ways to speed up replacement of a failed culvert on Warren Woods Road in Wausau Township after the road was closed earlier this week. The Bering County Road Department says it was notified on Monday of the culvert failure at the Blue Jay Drain between Cleveland Avenue and Holden Road after a sinkhole developed. At yesterday's board meeting, Commissioner Jim Curran said Road Department Director Mark Heiliger told him that the culvert is within a drain, making replacement the responsibility of the drain commissioner's office.
10: Oh, yeah.
9: Right? So it's a jurisdictional deal?
10: Yeah.
9: No timetable yet established for that replacement. Board Chair Mac Elliott questioned whether something could be done more quickly.
7: Is there a temporary culvert that we can swing into position?
12: Mark didn't indicate that there was any temporary fix.
7: Okay.
12: That it's that bad. That it needs to be replaced and is impassable.
9: Elliott asked whether the county might need to advance a line of credit to the drain commissioner's office to get the work started. Commissioner Terry Frindling said keeping that section of Warren Woods Road open is critical for nearby farmers. Interim County Administrator Mike Sepik was asked to serve as a liaison between the drain commissioner's office and the road department to help move the repair forward. In other words, we don't care who does it. Let's have somebody do it.
10: Let's fix it and worry about it later.
9: The road department says Warren Woods Road is completely closed to through traffic at that area at the railroad crossing. The detour is Holden Road to Elm Valley Road to Cleveland Avenue.
10: Ugh.
9: Yeah. So, and then another story that we've been telling you about this week and a follow-up. The Board of Southwest Michigan's Workforce Agency has voted to release records demanded by three counties following threat of legal action. The Conexus Group Board of Directors met in special session yesterday and approved releasing 6 years of financial and governance records to Berrien, Cass, and Van Buren counties. That's according to Berrien County Commissioner Julie Werfel, who serves on the chief elected official board that oversees the agency. Werfel says the initial inquiry began over Conexus's management of Market One.
13: I had some questions regarding the interlocal agreement. The interlocal agreement came out because of some Market One issues. And so I went to our corporate counsel and asked those questions, and they brought more questions. So that's why we put the letter together.
9: Now, the counties have given Conexus until Monday to produce the records. They've given them a total of 21 days by that time. The warning of possible legal action and referrals to the United States and Michigan labor departments if they don't comply, asked whether the organization is operating with enough transparency currently. Werfel said time will tell.
13: We'll see what they provide. There's, I'm holding out hope. Absolutely.
9: The county's deadline to produce the records again is Monday. There may be a differing opinion on who will get the records. I have confidence that they'll go to all three counties.
10: Yeah.
9: But in their resolution that was approved yesterday, the attorney for Conexus said, we've determined that Julie Werfel, the commissioner for Berrien County, has a right to see the documents. So we'll send them to her, even though it was the corporate counsel from Berrien County on behalf of all three counties that said, we all want to see them. So there's still a war of words going back and forth between the two, so we'll see what happens on Monday.
10: Mm.
9: Okay?
10: Yep.
9: 7:13, it's the WSJM Morning Show. I'm Ken Lundberg. Mike Weibel is here with me. It's Friday.
10: Oh, it is Friday.
9: Little Kenny is here as well, and he's breathing hard because the smoke outside is taking a toll. He's wheezing a little bit. So be careful outside with
10: the... It's really tough out there.
9: With the air quality. Avoid strenuous activity. Don't keep the windows open. Especially if at night, even if you think it's okay to sleep with the windows open because it's, your kind of temperature.
10: Oh, that'd be a horrible idea when you're sleeping and then you're breathing in all that.
9: All night long. Yeah. So, and plus it makes your air filters in the air conditioner work harder or get clogged faster.
10: I was thinking about that.
9: Tell
10: us. As I was listening to you.
9: Yeah.
10: And that is, we should get somebody from HVAC firm call us and tell us what, like you said something about HVAC.
9: Yeah.
10: After this is over with, do you change the filters?
9: I would. Yeah, absolutely, because these are particulates.
10: Right.
9: But we should probably hear from the expert. You're right.
10: Yeah, it would be a good spot from somebody.
9: A good get.
10: Yeah.
9: Yeah, all right, 7:14. We've got more coming up. We're going to talk on the video live stream about Taco Bell. Right now, here on the radio, we've got sports from Dave Wolf.
14: The All-Star break is over, and all three regional Major League clubs are back in action tonight. The Tigers open up a series with the Angels in Anaheim as Troy Melton gets to start. First pitch is at 9:38 with coverage on Newstalk Sports 94.9 WSJM beginning at 9:10. The Cubs host the Twins at Wrigley, while the White Sox visit the Blue Jays. Wildfire smoke from Canada is affecting sports across North America. Major League Baseball moved Thursday's Mets-Phillies game up an hour because of poor air quality, and Major League Soccer postponed Chicago's match with Vancouver. FIFA World Cup wraps up this weekend with France taking on England in Saturday's third-place game, while Spain meets Argentina for the championship on Sunday. In the WNBA tonight, Chicago hosts Los Angeles, while Seattle visits Indiana. In NBA Summer League action, the Pistons face Miami Heat, and the Bulls take on Cleveland. Middle League Baseball resumes Sunday as well. West Michigan visits Great Lakes, South Bend hosts Peoria, and Fort Wayne travels to Lansing. With sports, I'm Dave Wolf.
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27: Partly cloudy skies, still low air quality because of the smoke through the day today. We'll see a chance of showers and storms, especially this afternoon and this evening. High temperatures today in the mid-80s. 72 overnight tonight and 88 tomorrow.

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1: She said hi to me, and I'm like, back at you.
2: Very good. Thank you. And hello, everyone who's tuned in on the video live stream and on the radio here as well. We've got a few things to talk about. One of the things I wanted to talk about this week, or at least yesterday, but didn't get to it, and I thought, Mike, you might enjoy this.
1: I'm sure.
2: Secretary of Defense, Secretary of War, Pete Hegseth.
1: Pete.
2: Announcing this week that troops, our military troops, are now going to be tested every year to measure their testosterone level.
1: Okay, why?
2: Under the new policy, I will tell you this, service members age 30 and older will receive annual testosterone screenings as part of their routine health assessments. Testing will be optional if you're under 30, okay. But they say if you're over 30, mandatory. Those diagnosed with a testosterone deficiency will then have the option to undergo testosterone replacement therapy.
1: Oh, okay.
2: Hegseth posted a video on social media saying, as we age, this almost starts out like one of those commercials you see early in the morning.
1: Right.
2: As we age, testosterone levels naturally drop, often naturally drop. As we know, he said, the modern battlefield is brutal and unrelenting. It requires and demands maximum psychological and mental readiness. And by addressing these health markers early, we're keeping you on the leading edge of lethality and giving
1: wow,
2: you
1: lethality.
2: Lethality. That means killing people.
1: Yeah.
2: And giving you the same level of support that you give this nation. The absolute best. That's what the secretary said, Hegseth. He said, they also said low testosterone levels have been a concern in the military, particularly in the special operations community, where high stress, extreme physical activity paired with not getting enough calories could negatively impact testosterone levels, though research in these areas is still ongoing. They also said a very small percentage of men have a medical condition called testosterone deficiency. However, doctors are concerned that the online popularity of low T, low testosterone,
1: yeah,
2: as a medical problem actually creates a false impression than and a bigger problem than what it really is, the perception of a bigger problem than what it really is. They say some 2% of men actually have testosterone deficiency. That's according to the American Urological Association. The full scope of the issue is unclear. There are some different thresholds depending on what you're using to measure. Testosterone issues are most common among older men and those with diabetes or obesity. Now, testosterone prescribing has tripled in recent years, but a lot of that prescribing is happening, they say, experts say, incorrectly, with some studies suggesting that up to 25% of men who receive testosterone therapy do not have their levels properly tested. Again, according to the American Urological Association.
1: Right.
2: They estimate that up to a third of men who are put on testosterone therapy do not meet the criteria for a medical diagnosis. They said in a statement, a testosterone deficiency diagnosis requires both symptoms and or signs of low testosterone and at least two separate early morning total testosterone measurements. Oof. Demonstrating low testosterone. Oof. Levels. I don't, you know, I couldn't even spell testosterone a few years ago.
1: Well.
2: But now the military is going to be checking it to make sure that it's up to snuff in the combat zones.
1: Well, I wonder if they're doing that so that they can now provide free testosterone replacement to service members.
2: Well, sure. I mean that is the option they say, you know, that they'll offer if it's found that you have it low. But let's see, the military already uses medical standards that can affect a service member's ability to deploy, such as to combat zones. Troops with unresolved dental issues can be deemed non-deployable, a designation that can limit assignments and over time has significant career consequences. They say that maybe this is another one of those issues that they say, I've got this issue, low testosterone. Sorry, I can't go to war. And the military is going to say, we've got options. We've got options.
1: I think my nephew was in the Marine Corps and was deployable. And
2: how was his testosterone?
1: I think it was fine.
2: Okay.
1: And but they also didn't ask a whole lot about his well-being.
2: No.
1: They just wanted to know, can you do what we are asking you to do?
2: Yeah, basically, I mean, they used to be, hey, my

0: Hey, you awake?
1: Yeah.
0: Okay, go.
1: Right.
0: You're good to go.
1: It reminds me, remember the old movie Major Payne?
0: I don't remember that.
1: Yeah, it was a great, and one of his quotes in there was, "Killing is my business, and business is good."
0: Oh boy.
1: Yeah, but he was a special forces guy who gets retired out of the military and then takes over a boys' school.
0: Oh.
1: And Damon Wayans was the.
0: Oh.
1: Yeah, it was good. It's a great.
0: Damon Wayans?
1: Wayans, yeah.
0: Okay.
1: So if you're thinking, what am I going to do because I'm having to sit inside and look at the smoke, watch Major Payne this weekend. It's on Netflix, I think.
0: It sounds like a comedy.
1: It is. Oh, it is. Definitely. Okay.
0: Or if you want drama, you could go Full Metal Jacket with.
1: You could. Or Hurt Locker.
0: That's I don't think I've seen that one.
1: You haven't?
0: That scares me.
1: Yeah, the Hurt Locker.
0: I don't want to be hurt. All right. Let's do.
1: Jeremy Renner.
0: We'll do another story here.
1: Okay.
0: Let's talk about social media.
1: All right.
0: Have you ever visited Truth Social?
1: No, I have not.
0: Yeah, we hear about it a lot.
1: We do.
0: We talk about it a lot. I mean, the last thing I need on my phone is another app.
1: Right.
0: So I do not have Truth Social. So full disclosure here.
1: Yeah.
0: However, because President Trump uses it so much and oftentimes surprises people, even his own cabinet members, with policy announcements or proclamations, he's thinking about taking it mainstream for a fee. Truth Social. Yeah. President Trump's social media platform announced plans yesterday to sell Wall Street firms early access to its most market-moving posts.
1: Oh, I gotcha.
0: This is drawing scrutiny. Trump Media and Technology Group, the parent company of Truth Social, said it would launch Truth API, which we know in the computer world, APIs are basically data feeds from services that you can just scrape and bring into your stuff. It's a direct data feed that would give investment firms real-time access to posts from the highest-ranking Truth Social accounts.
1: Huh.
0: Yeah, so just like if you've ever been to a stock market trader's desk or a bond market trader's desk, they have a lot of these proprietary subscriptions for news feeds and market feeds that brings you the information first, fast, so that you can make a market-making decision on it.
1: Right.
0: And so that's what they're thinking they're going to do with Truth Social. We'll talk about the problems that might create in just a moment, but President Trump launched Truth Social in February of 2022. He's used it as his primary method of direct written communication. During this second presidential term, he has announced dozens of significant changes to administration policy or military operations, often swaying the stock market along the way. The API data stream is commonly offered by a wide range of companies and organizations that are meant to provide immediate and secure access to that information. Folks use APIs to gather information from financial markets, economic data. The Labor Department has an API, and they use that to craft their trades, like we just talked about. Truth API aims to launch on August 1st, and it would give the nation's top investment firms the earliest access to market-moving posts on Truth Social, or potentially market-moving posts, I would say, allowing algorithmic trading programs to act even quicker on the news. Kevin McGurn is the CEO of the company, the parent company, and says markets already move on Truth Social. Truth API will deliver a direct, licensed, real-time feed of the platform's most market-moving truths, while advancing our strategy to monetize proprietary assets through a high-margin recurring revenue stream. Pause there. I'll pause there.
1: Okay.
0: Thoughts?
1: Well, but what happens 2 years from now when he's out of office? Who wants to pay for that? Right, exactly.
0: Yeah, don't buy a 3-year subscription.
1: No, yeah. Or you can save 50% if you buy a lifetime subscription.
0: Yeah, don't go for the automatic renewal.
1: No, yeah.
0: President Trump indirectly owns roughly 53% of the parent company of Truth Social, shares that he transferred into a trust in December of 2024, about a month before he took office. Earlier this month, the president disclosed making more than $2 billion in income during his first year back in office, including $1 billion of that linked to World Liberty Financial, which is his family's cryptocurrency company. Yeah. So anyway, they say that there's no conflict of interest here. The president during a July 1 press gaggle said, I don't get involved in my personal, we have funds that run my money. They invest my money. I don't talk to them. I don't even speak to them.
1: Right.
0: So I have many people, I don't know what they call them, closed accounts or something. You put their money, your money in there. I don't talk to them. They're big institutions. They run it.
1: Yeah.
0: So that's his way of saying they're in blind trusts and I don't see it one way or another.
1: Which is the way it should be. All, as far as I'm concerned, politicians
0: yes.
1: would eliminate a lot of problems if when you went into office, then you had to put your money with an asset manager that manages
0: from the opposite party.
1: Well, I don't know about that. But an asset manager that has discretion to make trades on your behalf and yeah. you stay out of it. And I think that would be, I know if you go to work in a firm and you have access to an account that is not directed like that, you have, I mean, there's all kinds of hoops you have to drive just for the compliance and watching of that. Politicians, especially like with the Nancy Pelosi thing and other things.
0: Yeah.
1: I mean, it just seems to be like that would be a no-brainer. And probably it is. And that's why they fight it so hard is because.
0: Because it makes too much sense.
1: Right.
0: I agree with you on many of those points that it should be. There should be no conflict of interest or no appearance of a conflict of interest. Even the appearance can undermine public trust.
1: Right.
0: At the same time, devil's advocate here. Why should I be penalized of my success just because I'm in office? Can't you just take my word for it that I'll be good?
1: You can. However,
0: based on even the appearance of impropriety.
1: Right. And that way we just eliminate a appearance or yeah. an issue.
0: Yeah. Money, root of all evil.
1: Yeah, well, the love of money is the root of all evil.
0: Oh, that's
1: money's
0: it.
1: Money's not.
0: Thank you. All right. 7:32, it's the WSJM Morning Show. Back with more in just a
1: back.
0: Moment. Hey, it's Ken Lundberg with the WSJM Morning Show. Core Conversations is back with a new podcast episode. It's from Corewell Health in Southwest Michigan. This week, you're going to hear Gabby Stover, a local emergency room nurse whose journey began right here in our community. Gabby talks about growing up with two ICU nurse parents, how shadowing her mom at work inspired her career in healthcare, and how Corewell Health Student Nurse Apprentice Program and Career Pathway Program help bridge the gap from the classroom to caring for patients. 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
10: 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The people who know their companies best are cashing out. Executives in the U.S. are selling their own stocks at the second fastest pace in more than 20 years. This is a classic red flag to some investors because it suggests people with the most corporate knowledge are concerned about the markets. Corporate insiders sold about 20% more shares in the first half of this year than they did a year ago. A surprise breakthrough from Chinese artificial intelligence startup Moonshot is rippling through global markets, sending AI and semiconductor stocks sharply lower this morning. The company says its new AI model rivals the strongest offerings from OpenAI and Anthropic. And even the best places to work have bad jobs. A new study from Burning Glass finds your career is shaped less by your employer's brand than by the specific job you take. Researchers have found even highly rated companies like Apple and Costco have roles with weak advancement prospects. Courtney Donahoe, Bloomberg Radio.
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0: What did you say?
1: I said, go to Taco Bell. It's the poor man's Ozempic.
0: Now, stop. Be nice.
1: Okay. I had a lettuce at Taco Bell, lost 15 pounds.
0: 71 degrees outside. And
1: I had a virus, but you know.
0: We're talking about the cyclosporiasis indication that the CDC has said Taco Bell might be the vector for contaminated lettuce.
1: They said it. It's pretty much, otherwise they're going to be.
0: So we'll have that update from ABC News here in just a moment. It's smoky outside today.
1: Ooh,
0: be careful. There's an air quality alert in effect for today. It's hazardous out there. Honestly, that's the air quality index, hazardous. And, you know, the funny thing is I was talking to Stephanie about this yesterday. We're looking across the street, and it feels like the smoke is, you know, it's around you, like it's maybe 100 yards off.
1: Right.
0: And you can see the smoke. It's like, oh, 100 yards over there, all that smoke. No, it has enveloped you.
1: Yeah.
0: And the way the light plays tricks on it, you're in that same fog.
1: Yeah.
0: So you're breathing that. Be careful. Don't go out and strain yourself in the outdoors today. If you can avoid it, do, because it's not healthy for you.
1: No.
0: We're at an unhealthy index or hazardous index. And Detroit, in fact, earlier this week, they had the worst air quality in the world.
1: Right.
0: In the world. That includes measuring China.
1: Oof.
0: Which apparently it's like this every day in China.
1: Well, and if you are a smoker and you're wondering, well, should I quit or not? This is what the inside of your lungs are like every day.
0: Goodness gracious. Partly cloudy skies. Still smoky today. A 50%.
1: Still smoky after all these years.
0: 50% chance of showers and storms. A high today around 87 degrees here locally. It's not going to get much cooler than that. Probably around 85 for our high here locally. Tonight's forecast, partly cloudy. A slim chance of showers.
1: Smoking hot.
0: Smoky low of 72 degrees. Saturday's forecast tomorrow. Hopefully we'll clear the smoke out. I don't think we will. Partly cloudy skies, a 40% chance of showers and storms, high around 88. And then Sunday, mostly sunny, high of 83 degrees and a low of 65. We've got more coming up in just a moment. Right now, our ABC News is next. We've got our local news preview. We'll have the latest sports from Dave Wolf after a look at state news. This is WSJM.
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13: ABC News, I'm Brian Clark. Another day of potentially unhealthy air quality for tens of millions because of the smoke from wildfires in Canada. The Midwest to the Mid-Atlantic could be affected. On Thursday, Minneapolis at a time had the worst air quality of any city in the world. In Maine, Lily Farrell with the State Department of Environmental Protection says,
14: if it is impacting visibility and you can smell smoke, then do take those health precautions, like staying indoors, exercising, less exertion.
13: President Trump, in a speech last night, alleged foreign countries have access to U.S. election data, but there's no evidence that any election outcomes have been affected. He used the speech to urge passage of his bill that would increase restrictions around voting. Health inspectors believe that shredded lettuce may be the source of the cyclosporiasis outbreak that has sickened thousands of people around the country. This is ABC News.
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0: 7:40 is the time. On the video live stream, James just corrected us. He said Detroit was the worst big city air quality index, which I agree with.
1: Okay.
0: They said in the UP it was even worse. And I can tell you, we saw the video live stream earlier this week. Did you see that?
1: Yeah.
0: The Mackinac Bridge?
1: Yeah.
0: You didn't see the bridge, though.
1: No.
0: That was the case. So, yeah. And, I mean, the closer you get to the wildfires, the worse it's going to be. And that was just like a pipeline of smoke coming through through Mackinac. All right, some of the news that we're going to cover for you just after 8 o'clock this morning. The board of Southwest Michigan's workforce agency, Connexus Group, has voted to release records that have been demanded by Cass, Van Buren, and Berrien counties. They had to have the threat of legal action to get some movement there. The Connexus Group Board of Directors met in special session yesterday and approved releasing 6 years of financial and governance records that have been requested. We'll tell you a little bit more about that story, what they're looking for. Also, health officials are urging the public to take precautions because of our air quality issues. I'm starting to wheeze a little bit.
1: Yeah.
0: Anyway, let's see. So we'll tell you a little bit more about that.
1: That climb of the tower that little Kenny had, he's transmitting that to you.
0: Had to get down.
1: Right.
0: And then also in the news, Michigan State Police reminding you, if you're driving a vehicle, move over.
1: Move over.
0: Move over. If you see a vehicle stalled on the side of the road, especially if it has the big red lights on top of it.
1: Right.
0: You know, if police have pulled somebody over, if there's an emergency, an ambulance or something along that, move over a lane and slow down 10 miles an hour. That's the rule.
1: Right.
0: That's what you're supposed to do. But oftentimes, more times than not, I see people, they either box you in where you have to go next to it.
1: Right.
0: Or they just blow right by it and they don't get over it all.
1: Right.
0: And I've seen a lot of individual digits come up after that.
1: Yeah.
0: Yeah. So anyway. All right. So we'll tell you about those stories and more. It's all coming up after 8 o'clock right here on WSJM. We've got our Moody on the Market update coming up. We also have sports with Dave Wolf after a look at state news. We'll be back on the video live stream right now.
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15: I'm Beth Fisher. The air in Michigan is still very smoky due to the Canadian wildfires. On Thursday, the Michigan Department of Environment, Great Lakes, and Energy extended an air quality alert for our entire state. Not only does the smoke look like a thick fog, but the smell of smoke is very strong. Anyone with health complications like asthma or heart disease should avoid strenuous outdoor activities. The source of a massive stomach parasite outbreak is becoming clearer. Yesterday, the number of cyclosporiasis cases increased to more than 4,300 in Michigan. The FDA now confirms that at least 1,600 in five states got sick after eating at the fast food restaurant Taco Bell. Half of those confirmed are in Michigan. The FDA also narrowed their investigation down to a single supplier of lettuce in Mexico. Some reports say that supplier is Taylor Farms. Tonight's Mega Millions jackpot is $672 million. Saturday's Powerball is $526 million. I'm Beth Fisher for the Michigan News Network.
16: After avoiding debates for months, John James just made it clear why. When questioned by Perry Johnson about his support for the reviled Killswitch mandate and being funded by data center developers, John James strangely replied,
17: I know when you were born, black people could still be bought and sold in this country, but no one owns me.
16: Huh? John James went right to the Democrat strategy of playing the race card. John James is no conservative. He's a lying liberal. John James as governor? Terrifying thought. 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
18: I'm Perry Johnson, and I approve this message. 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
19: After the All-Star break, it's back to work for all three of our regional major league clubs. The Detroit Tigers open up a weekend series on the West Coast against the LA Angels. Detroit sends Troy Melton to the mound, looking to keep the Tigers rolling in the AL Central. First pitch is just after 9:30, with coverage beginning at 9:10 on Newstalk Sports 94.9 WSJM. The Cubs are back at Wrigley Field tonight as they host the Minnesota Twins. Colin Ray gets the start for the Cubs. The White Sox begin a road series north of the border, or south if you're in Detroit, against the Toronto Blue Jays, with first pitch at 7:15. Brown baseball, wildfire smoke from Canada continues to affect sports around North America. Major League Baseball moved Thursday's Mets-Phillies game up by an hour because of poor air quality, while Major League Soccer postponed Chicago's match against Vancouver. The smoke has created unhealthy conditions across much of the Great Lakes and Northeast. Major League Baseball also announced that labor negotiations don't interrupt the schedule. The 2027 season begins on March 24th with a nationally televised opening day game, the earliest start to a season in league history. The FIFA World Cup wraps up this weekend. England and France meet Saturday in Miami for the third place game, while Spain faces Argentina in Sunday's championship game. Air quality has also become a part of the story, with Spain practicing in a smoggy conditions in New Jersey, while Argentina remained further south to avoid the haze. In the WNBA tonight, Seattle visits Indiana, while Chicago hosts Los Angeles. The Fever are right back in action on Saturday against New York, before the Sky travels to Atlanta on Sunday. In the NBA, free agent LeBron James still hasn't decided on where he'll play next season, keeping fans guessing after confirming his departure from the Lakers. Meanwhile, NBA Summer League continues tonight with the Bulls taking on Cleveland and the Pistons facing Miami in Las Vegas. Midwest League Baseball resumes tonight. South Bend hosts Peoria, West Michigan visits Great Lakes, and Fort Wayne travels to Lansing. The rest of the scores from last night and the schedules for today's games are on this station's website. With your morning sports for Friday, July 17th, I'm Dave Wolf.
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28: Partly cloudy skies, still low air quality because of the smoke through the day today. We'll see a chance of showers and storms, especially this afternoon and this evening. High temperatures today in the mid-80s. 72 overnight tonight and 88 tomorrow. We'll see a chance of strong storms on Saturday afternoon. We're back to low 80s on Sunday. I'm Chief Meteorologist Carrie Pujol.
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0: 7:50. It's 10 minutes before 8 o'clock. 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
1: Yes, it is.
0: I'm Ken Lundberg. Mike Weibel is here with me.
1: Hello.
0: Happy Friday.
1: Happy Friday to everyone out there.
0: Yeah. I can hear it in your voice. I know I'm feeling it.
1: Mm-hmm.
0: The wildfire smoke from Canada is having an impact on you. So be careful with your outdoor activity today and indoors. I mean, you know, take it easy.
1: Yeah.
0: Don't add to the problem by smoking, burning candles,
1: right.
0: You know, doing your little sage smudge sticks. Don't do that.
1: No, don't run off the evil spirits.
0: Yeah, no doing that today. Don't degrade the air quality inside your home.
1: Again, if you want to run off the evil spirits, just go to Taco Bell and get some salad.
0: Oh,
1: that'll run everybody
0: all right,
1: off.
0: All right, Moody on the Market update. It's brought to you by, which reminds me, did you see the, well, anyway, we'll talk
1: come
0: about
1: on,
0: that.
1: Come on,
0: we'll,
1: let me have
0: no,
1: it.
0: We'll talk about it on the video live stream. 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Moody on the Market update is brought to you by Insurance Management Service. We got to save something for that.
1: All right.
0: Call IMS today. They are your local auto owner's insurance agency in St. Joseph and in Niles. 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
1: Oh.
0: Yeah, very cool. Hildebrand Fruit Farms, a fourth-generation family farm and packing operation, welcomed community members, local officials, business leaders, and others to an open house and ribbon-cutting ceremony celebrating the completion of their state-of-the-art packing facility. The celebration marked a major milestone for the nearly century-old farm, which completed a more than $4 million expansion of its packing operation with support from a grant from the State Department of Agriculture and Rural Development, their Food and Agriculture Investment Program. The completed project doubled the square footage of the farm's packing facility, introduced a more efficient layout, increased processing capacity, and created new jobs.
1: Oh,
0: this is
1: winner,
0: good.
1: Winner.
0: Yeah. So the agriculture folks from the state said they're proud to support Hildebrand Fruit through this food and agricultural investment grant. We're excited to help cut the ribbon on this new building. That was Tim Boring, MDARD's director. He said the expansion projects like this one that we're celebrating strengthen regional food systems, support jobs, and ultimately drive economic impact. Owner Mike Hildebrand, whose family has grown peaches, apples, and pears on their land for four generations, welcomed guests and shared the story behind the farm's growth from a 60-year-old packing building that had been added on to six separate times to the newly built modern facility, now supporting the farm's future and dozens of other Michigan growers that it works with each and every season. So if you want to see pictures, if you want to read more about it, check it out. We have the article posted. Congratulations, Hildebrand Fruit Farms.
1: Yeah, hats off to you.
0: You know, anytime you can have a business expansion like that, this one, very significant. That's great news.
1: Well, and thank you for investing in our community.
0: Yes.
1: I mean, they probably could have outsourced it somewhere, but they put money into the community, new jobs, better produce, better economy.
0: Love it.
1: Hats off to Hildebrand Farms.
0: All right. 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
1: Taco Bell on us.
0: No, we stop it.
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0: 7:56, a few minutes before 8 o'clock, we'll have news from ABC, our local news from the WSJM newsroom, weather. Yeah. Spoiler alert, it's going to be smoky out there. We've got 72 degrees and hot.
1: It's going to be a smoking hot Friday.
0: 72 degrees in Benton Harbor, 72 in St. Joseph. It's 69 degrees in Dowagiac right now. We still have a...
1: Here comes John in the door, and he's looking smoking hot.
0: Anyway, we were talking on the video live stream about the Blue Angels. Did you see this stunt? Okay, you watched the video now.
1: Yeah.
0: Describe the video. What do you see in the video? Start with the beach, and there are people on it.
1: Yeah, so there's a lot of people on the beach.
0: Yeah, they're at Pensacola Beach in Florida.
1: Right. And all of a sudden, a Blue Angel comes and basically buzzes the crowd very low.
0: Yeah.
1: And then when he comes back, he inverts upside down and goes by upside down.
0: Yeah.
1: Which, to me, is like a Top Gun movie, right?
0: Sure. Yeah.
1: When they buzz the tower going in. I mean, it's one of those things. And I've noticed a couple of videos over the past couple of weeks of, like, helicopters flying really low over Pensacola and stuff like that.
0: Oh,
1: so
0: yeah.
1: This is kind of getting to be a thing, it sounds like.
0: It is getting to be a thing. And they're talking about very low altitude.
1: Yeah, he is low.
0: Very
1: he
0: close.
1: He turns on his side, and you're like, hey, you could have seen him.
0: What we were talking about is no one from the Blue Angels, the U.S. Navy's elite flight demonstration squadron, are going to be reprimanded or face any punishment after that low altitude pass on Pensacola Beach that happened on Wednesday. That's according to the acting secretary of the Navy. They said flight debrief complete, no reprimands, no firings, no problem. That's the sound of freedom. Semper Fi and hooyah.
1: Hooyah.
0: Is what the acting secretary, Hung Chow, said. On Wednesday, officials with the Blue Angels...
1: Hung Chow. It sounds like an 80s band, doesn't it?
0: Blue Angels, Wang Chung,
1: yeah.
0: Said they were conducting a review after social media footage showed the flying jet very low over a crowd of civilian beachgoers. And they said during an arrival maneuver, an aircraft flew lower than standard profiles, resulting in a disturbance on the beach that affected civilian chairs and umbrellas. So apparently the wind, the pressure. The statement called it a low altitude pass. In a statement, the Blue Angels said team leadership was reviewing the circumstances surrounding the maneuver and conducting a thorough safety review to ensure all operations. Okay, it is, you're right, it's becoming a thing.
1: Yeah.
0: It's all fun and games until it's not. So let's be careful, please.
1: Yeah.
0: Out there.
1: But you know those guys are like, that was awesome. Yeah.
0: Again.
1: I mean, they're hot dogs or pilots.
0: Awesome until it's not. Yeah. All right. So just a cautionary thing there. Maybe the military will say, let's take good enough and leave it right here. No more.
1: Well, but again, these are the Blue Angels. They fly like inches apart from each other. You could easily say, is that necessary?
0: No. Not saying that at all. Right. But I would also point to some of the incidents that they've had in the past. Yeah, deadly. 7:59. Now it's 8 o'clock. Air quality alert still in effect today.
1: Deadly, news. Like Chuck Schumer in a plane.
0: ABC.
16: From ABC News. I'm Brian Clark. The U.S. continued to strike Iran as it tries to ease the Iranian stranglehold on the Strait of Hormuz. And the apparent collapse of the ceasefire between the two countries is having an impact at the pump once again, says ABC's Elizabeth Schulze.
17: Gas prices are now at their highest level in a month. The national average for a gallon of regular gas this morning is closing in on $4 at $3.97. Diesel did just surpass that $5 mark, and that means higher transport costs for trucks, trains, and tractors.
16: President Trump, in a speech to the nation, said that his administration is going to release documents that he claims show the vulnerability of the U.S. election system and infrastructure.
18: We're publishing a series of previously classified U.S. intelligence community assessments and other reports proving that our government has long known these machines are extremely exposed to attack.
16: ABC's Rachel Scott has more reaction from Washington.
19: Election officials across the country quickly responding. Nevada's Secretary of State saying there are numerous protections in place to prevent non-citizens from casting a ballot. And in Pennsylvania, the Republican Secretary of State telling the New York Times, all evidence has shown that non-citizen voting is extremely rare across the country, including in Pennsylvania.
16: Shredded lettuce from Mexico, distributed to Taco Bell locations in 5 states, has been identified as a possible cause of the cyclosporiasis outbreak that has sickened thousands of people. Taco Bell says that lettuce supplier has been replaced. Tens of millions of people from the Midwest to the Mid-Atlantic today could have another day of haze and potentially unsafe air quality. Smoke from wildfires in Canada continues to blanket the skies. For a time on Thursday, Minneapolis had the worst air quality of anywhere in the world. The city of Philadelphia has declared a code purple for air quality, deeming it very unhealthy. 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
16: Texas Governor Greg Abbott says hill country flooding is blamed for at least 2 deaths. There have been hundreds of rescues, says ABC's Jim Ryan.
20: Evacuations were ordered in the flood zone hours before the rivers began to rise. By and large, the warnings were heeded, but not universally.
21: Honestly, upset, mad.
20: Jose Maldonado has lost his mobile home to the flooding.
21: I felt like I could have maybe saved it, done more.
20: The threat of high water has now shifted from the Texas Hill Country to the Rio Grande on the border with Mexico. Jim Ryan, ABC News in Dallas-Fort Worth.
16: Acting Attorney General Todd Blanche met with several survivors of deceased sex offender Jeffrey Epstein, and one of those survivors told ABC she's even more confident in urging senators to vote against confirming Blanche as the Attorney General, describing him as abrasive. There was a chaotic scene in West Hollywood Thursday due to a major water main break.
22: A 36-inch pipe ruptured, ripping open a giant sinkhole and sending river rapids racing down the Sunset Strip. Dozens of city buses left swamped and hundreds of cars feared damaged or destroyed. Mike and Stacy woke up to their apartment garage flooded and Mike's new car underwater.
23: Do you have any hope that it's salvageable, or are you just...
24: I'm going to guess it's not.
23: How many cars would be in here?
24: I think about 50.
3: Oh, that's a lot.
4: Yeah.
3: But officials say the pipe that burst is more than 100 years old.
16: It's ABC's Trevor Ault in Los Angeles. I'm Brian Clark, ABC News.
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0: 8:05, it's the WSJM Morning Show. I'm Ken Lundberg. Mike Weibel is here with me. It's
1: present.
0: It's not the 4th. It's the 17th.
1: It is. Yeah, the 4th was a while back.
0: I don't know. It's 8:05. It's Friday. It's July 17. I think it's the smoke that's making me dizzy.
1: Could be.
0: I don't know. There is an air quality alert in effect for our area. We say the Michigan Department of Environment, Great Lakes, and Energy has declared an air quality alert for today for elevated levels of fine particulate matter due to wildfire smoke.
1: Yeah.
0: They say the pollutants within our area are going to be in the hazardous range. The air quality alert is in effect for Berrien, Cass, St. Joseph, Branch, Hillsdale, all of our counties.
1: Right.
0: Essentially, for Michigan. Plumes of smoke from the Canadian wildfires continues to drift across the region. I because I like checking social media to see that, make sure I'm keeping up to speed on what our community is talking about.
1: Certainly.
0: And I was astounded yesterday when I checked in the afternoon and somebody had posted, and I think they were just baiting you. I think they were just baiting people because they said, hey, it seems a little bit hazy around here. Does anyone know what that is?
1: Right.
0: I mean, it's like, come on.
1: Right.
0: It's the Canadian wildfire smoke that is. Maybe they just can't believe that it came all the way from Canada to see us.
1: It doesn't even look tired.
0: Yeah, exactly. So like a bad house guest, the Canadian wildfire smoke is still here.
1: Yeah.
0: So there are things that you are.
1: And we've taken action as a country and sent them a letter telling them we're not happy.
0: We're not happy because they haven't managed their wildfire issues. So essentially what the environmental quality advice is, everyone should seek cleaner air indoors. Keep your outdoor activity levels low. While you're indoors, take actions to improve the indoor air quality, including closing windows and minimizing the opening of doors to the exterior.
1: Right.
0: So don't leave your sliding glass window door open.
1: No.
0: If HVAC systems are not equipped with the high-quality filters, you can use a portable air cleaner. They're asking you to avoid activities that make indoor air quality worse. That includes burning candles, using vacuums without a HEPA filter, using gas stoves more than necessary, smoking, spraying aerosol products. So give the Aquanet a rest.
1: Yeah.
0: Let's see. If you must be outdoors, make them short periods of time. You can wear a mask if you're sensitive to that.
1: You could.
0: We saw people riding scooters yesterday, and they were wearing bandanas.
1: Right.
0: To limit their dust intake. The respiratory fit should be tight. Let's see what else. It's recommended that when possible, you avoid strenuous outdoor activities, especially if you have heart disease or a respiratory disease like asthma. Monitor for symptoms such as wheezing, coughing, chest tightness, dizziness, or burning in the nose, throat, and eyes. That means you're getting too much smoke in your system, and you should probably seek cleaner air.
1: Right.
0: If you can't do all that, then just take it easy. Don't go outside and work up a sweat.
1: Right.
0: All right. Let's see. We do have kind of a cloudy haze over. We're not seeing the bright golden sunshine from the WSJM tower.
1: There's a little bit of breeze in the air.
0: That's nice.
1: Yeah.
0: That's nice. So that'll
1: make smoke around.
0: It'll mix it up a little bit. Partly cloudy skies, still smoky, a 50% chance of showers and storms today, a high around 87 degrees. Tonight's forecast, partly cloudy, a 20% chance of showers, a low of 72. Saturday, partly cloudy, a 40% chance of showers and storms, high around 88 degrees. Sunday should just be mostly sunny, a high of 83.
1: Yeah.
0: So that hopefully will be pleasant. Monday and Tuesday of next week, partly cloudy, a slight chance of showers, a high around 83, 85 degrees. Wednesday, we might see a high only around 78.
1: Oh.
0: Yeah. All right. Some of the news from the WSJM newsroom. The board of Southwest Michigan's workforce agency, Conexus Group, has voted to release records demanded by three counties following the threat of legal action. The Conexus Group board of directors met in special session yesterday and approved releasing 6 years of financial and governance records to Berrien, Cass, and Van Buren counties. County officials demanded that. According to County Commissioner Julie Werfel, who serves on the Chief Elected Official Board that oversees the agency, she says the initial inquiry began over Conexus's management of Market One.
2: I had some questions regarding the interlocal agreement. The interlocal agreement came out because of some Market One issues, and so I went to our corporate counsel and asked those questions, and they brought more questions, so that's why we put the letter together.
0: The counties have given Conexus until July 20th to produce the records, warning of possible legal action and referrals to the U.S. and Michigan Departments of Labor. Asked whether the organization is operating with enough transparency, Werfel said time will tell.
2: We'll see. We'll see what they provide. There's, you know, I'm holding out hope. Absolutely.
0: The county's deadline to produce the records is Monday, July 20th.
1: So I have a question.
0: Okay.
1: Go. So they voted on whether they should release the financial records to these counties.
0: Yes.
1: Do they even need to vote? I mean, can they deny not giving public information to the public?
0: That is a great question. And I would direct you to the July 8 letter by the corporate counsel for Berrien County, who wrote the letter on behalf of all three counties, by the way.
1: Right.
0: Asking for the letters. Thaddeus Hackworth, he basically said, because Conexus, their attorney, came back and said, what gives you the right to see these records? And the county attorney said, excuse me, we created you. You are a public entity. We have we are no stranger to what our rights are,
1: right,
0: to see as far as. So that was a back and forth. So your question is, why did they have to vote on it? I think the answer would be, at least from the corporate counsel and other county elected officials, would probably be they didn't.
1: Okay. Yeah, it was kind of just semantics.
0: And at the same time, you know, the county officials, at least through the corporate counsel, said, and we're also aware that you've engaged a lawyer here, an outside lawyer from Grand Rapids,
1: right,
0: to answer on your behalf. So spending additional monies on that.
1: Right. So you've lawyered up. So obviously you know something is wrong.
0: Well,
1: potentially.
0: I don't know.
1: Like,
0: that's your opinion. That's your opinion.
1: Completely my opinion.
0: Okay. All right. But we will continue to follow that. And the deadline for them producing the records is Monday.
1: Okay.
0: And so we will.
1: So by Monday morning, we should know something.
0: Well, don't count your chickens before they're hatched. No. I mean, because Monday is a long day. It goes up all the way till midnight.
1: Right.
0: Well, so if you're.
1: Point. That's a good point.
0: And also the attorney for Conexus said that they were going to review the documents to see what they might have to redact or hold back.
1: Well, but the attorney can't go outside this weekend because of the air quality, so no reason why he can't get this done.
0: Very good idea. All right. Other news. Health officials are urging you, me, everybody to take precautions after the Michigan Department of Environment, Great Lakes, and Energy issued that statewide air quality alert. Why? Because of the elevated smoke levels.
1: There you go.
0: The Van Buren Cass District Health Department, we caught up with them. They say the air quality across all of Michigan expected to range from very unhealthy to hazardous, increasing health risks for everyone, including young children, older adults, people with medical conditions, those groups especially. Officials say portions of the state could also experience moderate to major heat risk, making it even more important to take these precautions. That's according to Dr. Garen Wolf with the Detroit Medical Center.
4: With heat exhaustion, that is the entire body, and so people can have heart issues. People can have cramping in their legs, et cetera. So heat exhaustion affects the entire body. And the heat that we're experiencing that can affect the lungs, or people with asthma, just specifically affects the lungs. However, that's a very important system.
0: While the air quality advisory remains in effect, the Van Buren Cass District Health Department recommends staying indoors, limiting physical activity, keeping windows and doors closed, watching television shows that have a lot of wind and rain in them.
1: No. Right.
0: That's not, you can do that.
1: I kind of get the feeling like everybody else is talking about this and they all of a sudden felt like we should say something.
0: Yeah.
1: Because they're like, you know what? The air quality is not good. Yeah, we've been hearing that for 3 days.
0: Yeah, we know. Yeah. Also, just take some steps.
1: It's like your friend, the deceased, pedal a little faster.
0: Reduce your indoor air quality. Take steps to avoid activities that could further reduce your indoor air quality. That includes burning candles, smoking cigarettes or cigars, and using aerosol.
1: Fireplace. Don't use products. The fireplace.
0: Don't use your fireplace. No. Don't use your, all right. Let's see what else. We have a couple more news stories to get to. Michigan State Police are reminding drivers about the state's move over law with a special enforcement effort planned for next week. MSP Lieutenant Duane Robinson says the law requires drivers approaching an emergency vehicle that's stopped on the side of the road with the lights on to move over one lane and slow to at least 10 miles per hour below the posted speed limit. That is the rule.
5: We're trying to make sure that our emergency first responders are safe, that the individuals that they may have pulled over or on the side of the road working with are also safe as well. We just need people to pay attention.
0: Pay attention. Key words. Go. Robinson says if drivers cannot safely move into another lane, they must slow to at least 10 miles per hour below the posted speed limit and proceed with caution. He says the law applies to more than just police vehicles on the side of the road.
5: Law enforcement, emergency, first responders, tow truck drivers, you name it. Many have been killed, seriously injured. Innocent motorists have been injured or killed as well.
0: Robinson says drivers are also encouraged to move over for passenger vehicles that are stopped alongside the road, which is smart. I mean, because They're not even trained to do the right thing when they're on the side of the road. They might think, I can throw the door open. Somebody's going to move for me.
1: And sometimes, you know, that situation with a car, you never know who's going to pop out of the car.
0: Right.
1: Or who's going to, because kids, dogs, whatever, sometimes, yeah.
0: Cats.
1: Right.
0: Chihuahuas.
1: Yeah. Chihuahua.
0: Giraffe.
1: Remember when the Chihuahua was the Taco Bell rep?
0: Oh, boy. Go ahead.
1: No, that's all I got. I just remember.
0: Yo quiero Taco Bell.
1: Exactly.
0: Yeah. All right.
1: That was so great.
0: Unless it has lettuce on it right now.
1: Right.
0: Robinson says drivers are also encouraged to move over for passenger vehicles. Michigan State Police will conduct their one-day high-visibility enforcement effort Monday from 11 to 4 across the state. Why would you tell people when you're going to do it? Just do it. Well, surprise people.
1: When you pull them over and you walk up to the car, you'd be like, dude, we told you we were doing this.
0: Yeah, true.
1: So there's no way you're not getting the ticket.
0: You have no excuse. Robinson says the goal is to remind everyone to stay alert and watch out for others on the road.
1: My mom got a ticket for that.
0: For what? For not moving over?
1: Yeah.
0: Can I say good?
1: Yeah. No,
0: good.
1: And then she goes, I didn't know you were supposed to.
0: Really?
1: And I go, well, yeah, you're supposed to. And yeah, that's why you got a ticket. So.
0: Yeah. Maybe they should.
1: She probably flew by at like 37 miles an hour.
0: I know this won't be popular, but maybe as part of your driver's license renewal requirement, or even your license plate renewal requirement, maybe there should be a quick quiz. The quiz says, number one, do you move over, true or false?
1: Right. That's a really great idea.
0: Number two. Is it legal? Is it okay? Is it responsible to have a phone in your hands when you're driving a vehicle?
1: Right.
0: You know, and you could come up with three more
1: like five
0: creative
1: questions.
0: Yeah.
1: And you can't get your plates renewed until you answer those five questions.
0: All five of them correctly.
1: Right. And if you answer incorrectly, it goes, and you have to answer again.
0: No, then you lose your license for a year.
1: That could be good.
0: All right. 8:17. It's the WSJM Morning Show. Hey, we have the flick pick with Andrew Green coming up in just a couple of
1: what
0: moments.
1: What flick is he picking?
0: Well, he's got Gail Daughtry and The Celebrity. I think that's what it's called.
1: Okay.
0: Yeah. So we'll have that in a moment here on WSJM. First off, sports with Dave Wolf.
6: The All-Star break is over, and all three regional major league clubs are back in action tonight. The Tigers open up a series with the Angels in Anaheim as Troy Melton gets the start. First pitch is at 9:38 with coverage on Newstalk Sports 94.9 WSJM beginning at 9:10. The Cubs host the Twins at Wrigley while the White Sox visit the Blue Jays. Wildfire smoke from Canada is affecting sports across North America. Major League Baseball moved Thursday's Mets-Phillies game up an hour because of poor air quality. And Major League Soccer postponed Chicago's match with Vancouver. FIFA World Cup wraps up this weekend with France taking on England in Saturday's third-place game, while Spain meets Argentina for the championship on Sunday. In the WNBA tonight, Chicago hosts Los Angeles, while Seattle visits Indiana. In NBA Summer League action, the Pistons face Miami Heat, and the Bulls take on Cleveland. Middle League Baseball resumes Sunday as well. West Michigan visits Great Lakes. South Bend hosts Peoria. And Fort Wayne travels to Lansing. With sports, I'm Dave Wolf.
7: I'm Andrew Green with this edition of Flick Pick. This week I saw Gail Daughtry in The Celebrity Sex Pass in the theater. Yep, that is the title of the movie. Anyway, Gail Daughtry in The Celebrity Sex Pass is a new comedy co-written and directed by David Wayne. And don't let the title fool you. This movie really isn't all that raunchy. That's not so much the point of this comedy. It's really more about experiencing wall-to-wall goofiness. And truth told, I loved this movie oh so much. Yeah, Gail Daughtry here stars Zoe Deutsch as a young woman in a small Kansas town who's engaged to marry her high school sweetheart. She's a completely innocent type, doe-eyed, optimistic, doesn't want to leave her small town. But one day, she and her fiancé have a conversation about having a celebrity sex pass. You know, that cutesy thing couples will do sometimes when they give each other permission to have their way with a specific celebrity of their choice. Well, in this movie, Gail makes this pact with her fiancé. She picks John Hamm and he picks Jennifer Aniston. And wouldn't you know it, within like hours, Jennifer Aniston visits their small Kansas town.
0: Miraculously, Gail's fiancé sleeps with Aniston.
7: And this drives poor innocent Gail insane, so she jets off to Los Angeles with her friend in search of John Hamm so she can get revenge on her fiancé and they can get married on even footing. Okay, now, I mentioned the goofiness of this movie, and yes, Gail Daughtry in The Celebrity Sex Pass is an extremely silly movie, and that's because it was made by the same people behind Wet Hot American Summer. You ever see 2001's Wet Hot American Summer? It's an absolute comedy classic as far as I'm concerned, and this movie here is a lot of the same people, that's why I saw it. So, back in the 90s, there was a sketch comedy troupe called The State that had a series on MTV, and as a teenager, I would watch The State every single night.
0: In 2001, when several members of The State released their first feature film, Wet Hot American Summer, I rushed out to the theater to see it.
7: And that

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1: Because as Gail makes her way around Los Angeles in search of John Hamm, she encounters all kinds of difficulties. Like, it's just a series of absurd setbacks after absurd setbacks as she goes on this wild goose chase in pursuit of this celebrity. And as the film goes on, Gail's entourage grows. Like, more people decide to help her on this mission to find John Hamm and sleep with him. And it's really funny because the way Zoe Deutsch plays her character, again, she comes across as very innocent and wide-eyed. And all the other characters treat her mission as though it's like something normal, like wholesome. And playing with the tone of subject matters is the sort of thing that David Wayne excels at. That's what made Wet Hot American Summer so good. Characters will give ridiculous and nonsensical pep talks to each other. Almost everything that happens is tongue-in-cheek. And the story often advances with the same sort of logic that a story being written by children might have. Nothing in this movie is taken seriously. And I loved it. But that's not to say Gail Daughtry in The Celebrity Sex Pass is perfect. I mean, toward the end of the film, it does sort of start to drag. That happens with Wet Hot American Summer, too. Like, once we get to about the 90-minute mark, the silly humor here starts to wear on us just a little. There's this ridiculous climax scene where Gail and her entourage are fighting these mobsters, and I was like, okay, could we just get to the part where she finally meets John Hamm? And I don't think this movie will go down in film history as the classic that American Summer is, but I'm telling you, if you appreciate Wet Hot American Summer, you ought to like this movie, because it's quite similar. And you know, as a fan of The State, it's been so cool to see most of the cast members go on to different degrees of Hollywood success since the 90s. Here's a bunch of them striking again. So it's Gail Daughtry in The Celebrity Sex Pass. I was the only one in my theater for this movie, suggesting that maybe it won't be around much longer, but if you're a fan of Wet Hot American Summer, you may very well like this one. It's not perfect, but it actually put me in a good mood. I give Gail Daughtry and The Celebrity Sex Pass a B for this edition of Flick Pick.
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4: Partly cloudy skies, still low air quality because of the smoke through the day today. We'll see a chance of showers and storms, especially this afternoon and this evening. High temperatures today in the mid-80s. 72 overnight tonight and 88 tomorrow. We'll see a chance of strong storms on Saturday afternoon. We're back to low 80s on Sunday. I'm Chief Meteorologist Carrie Pujol.
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6: It's a sultry 73 degrees in Benton Harbor.
7: Sultry.
6: Or is it smoky?
7: Smoky.
6: I don't know. 72 degrees in St. Joseph right now.
7: Smoking hot.
6: Exactly. 74 degrees in New Buffalo. We've got 73 in Buchanan right now. I'm Ken Lundberg. Mike Weibel is over there, entertaining himself with his voice.
7: We are sitting in the studio. Ken's taking off his shirt.
6: No.
7: He's hot.
6: Thank you. That's enough. It's a Friday. It's a Friday, not a holiday. All right. It's 8:25. We'll have the latest world and national news update from ABC here in a couple of moments. But first off, we could either do health news, or we can talk about what it's like to be a kid in the summertime.
7: Let's do summertime. All right.
6: Let's talk about, you found a list.
7: 10 things.
6: What are these 10 things?
7: 10 things that you remember about being a kid in the summer. Nostalgic things.
6: Yeah, having to work for my dad.
7: Well, that's not on the list.
6: Oh, all right. Keep going.
7: Number 10.
6: Yeah.
7: This is a class, especially on a day like today, running through the sprinkler.
6: Oh, that was always fun.
7: It was.
6: Yeah. And inevitably, stubbing your toe on the sprinkler
7: because
6: you're getting too close.
7: Or running and jumping over the sprinkler and the grass is wet and you go whoosh, boom.
6: Whoops,
7: and
6: slip on your bum. Yeah.
7: Right.
6: Yeah.
7: Bite your

0: along the list.
1: That's good stuff. Yep. Yeah.
0: Sprinkler. Number nine is backyard camping.
1: Do you think kids still run through sprinklers?
0: No.
1: Maybe the little kids do.
0: I think probably little kids.
1: Just enough to fill up their diapers with water.
0: Right, right, right.
1: All right, sorry. Number nine.
0: Number nine, backyard camping.
1: Backyard. Yes, that's fun.
0: Yep.
1: Did you ever backyard camp?
0: Of course. Okay. Of course. Backyard camp. And then even as I got to be like middle school,
1: yeah,
0: we'd actually be able to do a little campfire out there in the backyard.
1: And oh.
0: Yeah, it was.
1: Not on days like today, though.
0: No, no.
1: Okay. No, I do remember the backyard camping with the boys. At least Stuart and Sawyer. I don't think Samuel ever enjoyed that, but Stuart and Sawyer, they would get up there, get their tent set up in the backyard. Right. This was when we were still in Washington, D.C. Set up the tent in the backyard, which was like all of a postage size stamp size. And then by like 10 o'clock at night, they'd be done and they'd come in.
0: I cannot tell you, because, you know, I wanted my kids to have this experience. So we set up a tent in the backyard.
1: Yeah.
0: And this is when we were in Florida, and I would be out there with them with flashlights and snacks and the whole nine yards. Yeah. And I'd end up waking up at like 2 o'clock in the morning and the tent's empty. I'm sleeping in the yard by myself, sweating.
1: Yeah.
0: And I'm like, what? And they came in at like you said, 10:30, 11 o'clock and tapped out. And, yeah.
1: Probably because you were snoring.
0: Could be.
1: Yeah. All right. What else?
0: Summer camp.
1: Oh, yeah.
0: Did you ever go to summer camp?
1: Absolutely.
0: I did go to summer camp.
1: I think
0: camp.
1: I got into my first fisticuffs at summer camp.
0: Really?
1: With David somebody or other. And
0: he probably deserved it.
1: Well, he did. And we were Boy Scouts. It was Boy Scout camp.
0: Oh, okay.
1: Nonetheless. And I still remember the little cabins that we slept in, which had the wooden bunks, which were basically just 4x4s with the plywood.
0: Yeah, over it.
1: And that was it. You got your sleeping bag, and as cushy as your bed was.
0: Right.
1: But we were doing something, and I don't know. He didn't like what I said. I didn't like what he said. And we were good friends afterwards.
0: Oh, that's good.
1: Yeah. Keep going.
0: The next one, number seven, is sleeping in.
1: Oh, yeah. I don't know what that is.
0: Yeah. I can remember those days where you got to sleep in, and it was wonderful.
1: Yeah. Except until your mom started running the vacuum cleaner.
0: Right.
1: Time to get up, Kenny.
0: Right. She'd come in and pull the blinds up and make me get up.
1: Yep.
0: Number six, summer treats.
1: Oh.
0: You remember like stuff in the summertime? Like we talked about this the other day, the popsicles that you made.
1: Oh, yeah.
0: We made popsicles and stuff like that.
1: Yep. I mean, homemade popsicles, good stuff.
0: Yeah, there was those summer like desserts and treats that you didn't get in the wintertime. But
1: every now and again, my mom would make homemade lemonade. And that in the summertime only. And that was amazing.
0: Yeah.
1: Because it was basically a couple lemons and like 3 pounds of sugar. It was good. It was really good.
0: I stopped one time to buy lemonade on a like kids lemonade stand.
1: Yeah.
0: And I think I bought like, it was like, I was stupid cheap. So I gave them like $5 for like three glasses.
1: Wow.
0: And they're like, thank you. And I'm like, okay. Started driving away. And all of a sudden, and I get there, they didn't add any sugar to it.
1: No.
0: Yeah, it was like Wilders. And I was like, oh, this is horrible.
1: That's great. They probably got the water out of the dog's dish.
0: Helped their profit margin, though.
1: Yes, exactly.
0: The next thing is, this is a classic, catching lightning bugs.
1: Oh, that is fun. That's a lot of fun.
0: So a lot of people, you know, I didn't realize this, you know, growing up here, we had lightning bugs all the time. There's a lot of people that they didn't grow up around lightning bugs. So it's not like...
1: Well, we didn't. I didn't grow up. We didn't have lightning bugs out west that I saw or knew about.
0: Right.
1: When I would come out here in the summertime before I eventually moved here, the lightning bugs were just fascinating, and there were tons. And the population has actually gone down a little bit.
0: Yeah.
1: And that's a real scientific thing that they're trying to figure out. Okay, we got to do something better here.
0: Mm-hmm.
1: So anyway, but yeah, lightning bugs are fun. Kids love catching them.
0: Number four, sleepovers and late nights.
1: Okay. Yeah, that's fun.
0: So you do remember, so when I was a kid, one of the things, I was probably like kindergarten and stayed over my neighbor's house.
1: Wow.
0: AJ.
1: That's young.
0: Yeah, right across the street. And we would watch Creature Feature.
1: Oh, yeah. Creature Feature.
0: Creature Feature. So it was old black and white Frankenstein films and stuff like that. Yeah, Creature Feature.
1: Mm-hmm.
0: Number three is family road trips.
1: Okay, yep. Got carbon monoxide poisoning on that one.
0: Exactly. I'm going to say everybody has a family road trip thought or story, whether it's a station wagon or whatever that they either enjoyed or got car sick.
1: Yep. We had that. I think two things that got me sick on our family road trips. We had a big truck, just basically, I think it was a Chevy truck or something like that. And my dad, he was so proud of it. He put a canopy on the back of it, and he put a liner on the inside that was I don't know, made out of plastic or something like that, and a sofa. And so there was a bed in the back of the truck bed.
0: Oh, wow.
1: And so he made it a nice little cabin for my brother and I to hang out while we drove 20 hours to Southern California. And on the way back, the last time we did it, I'm pretty sure my brother and I both had carbon monoxide poisoning.
0: Really?
1: Yeah, because I had flu symptoms for like 2 days after that. So that was the best thing. So that was one sickness. And then the other one was when I left our road trip snacks on the front dashboard, the top of the dashboard, my chosen snack was gummy bears.
0: Ooh.
1: Left them on the dashboard. They all melted together, and then I proceeded to eat them all at once.
0: In one big chunk.
1: Yeah, and then one big chunk came out afterwards. Yeah, it was yummy.
0: Yeah.
1: Okay. Keep going.
0: Then here they say number two is the local pool.
1: But, oh yeah.
0: But we didn't have, obviously growing up here, we didn't have like a park pool system. But
1: there was always a
0: kid in the neighborhood that had a pool.
1: Okay.
0: In our neighborhood, it was Mark Williams. He's a builder in town now.
1: Okay.
0: Mark Williams would go, we'd always want to be in Mark's pool. And Mark was, you know, once you have a pool, you're like, and we're like, hey, you want to go swim in your pool? No, not really.
1: It was probably his parents going, get the neighbor kids out of here.
0: Exactly.
1: No, we had a public municipal pool, and it was the thing. It was great. And there was always the apprehension of, am I going to do the high dive this week?
0: Oh, really?
1: Yeah. Oh, yeah. It was good stuff.
0: And then the last one, which this is going to be foreign to kids of today, but playing outside all day long.
1: Yeah. Yeah.
0: Put the playing cards in your spokes, your car, so it's not like a motorcycle.
1: Absolutely.
0: And just riding everywhere and hanging out, and I had to be home when the streetlight came on.
1: My favorite memory is recreating the Planet of the Apes landscape in the mud. Basically just using a trowel and mom's hose and just like, making a mess somewhere.
0: When the neighborhood, like, you know, you have those days where somebody goes on vacation, and so you have a week where like my best friend was Paul, and he was gone. And they were putting in sewer, city sewer at that point. So all the roads were all tore up. And I would lay in I had a radio flyer wagon.
1: Yeah.
0: I would lay in the radio flyer wagon face down, and I would creep along and find the Indian beads.
1: Oh, yeah.
0: In the snow.
1: Yeah,
0: and I was like a whole week of finding and collecting Indian beads.
1: Oh, because, how fun.
0: Yeah.
1: Oh, man.
0: Should have became an archaeologist, I think, after that.
1: Yes, exactly. There's still time.
0: There's
1: 8:33. Thank you for that list.
0: You're welcome.
1: Fun things to do during summer. You probably have some to share as well. We'll just keep talking about it today. Yeah. It's 8:33. It's the WSJM Morning Show.
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1: Hey, it's Ken Lundberg with the WSJM Morning Show. As you might have heard, I've had the opportunity to meet with the medical experts from Professional Hearing Services.
0: Oh, that's why you said heard.
1: Yeah, get it? Heard? The emphasis there? Yeah. Because it's about hearing.
0: Right.
1: Yeah.
0: Right, I got it.
1: Sorry. Professional Hearing Services. I've had an opportunity to meet with them and learn more about the services they provide. They can check your hearing. They can safely and comfortably clean your ears. They did that for me. They pulled out an old Converse tennis shoe.
0: Oh, wow.
1: Out of my ear. They can give you a hearing test. I went through all of that to see what the experience was like. We talked through the results of my test, and they gave me the baseline. They said, oh, your left ear, perfect. Your right ear, fine, except for this one frequency area.
0: Mm.
1: So be careful of that.
0: Right.
1: And so that's something that I now have a record of that I can, as I go back over the years and continue getting my hearing tested, they can say, okay, it's worsened a little bit. Maybe you can benefit from a hearing device or something like that.
0: Yeah.
1: So got that going for me.
0: Which is nice.
1: It was a great experience. They're incredibly friendly and knowledgeable. They laughed at my silly jokes.
0: Oh, well, that's...
1: So,
0: of course, you're paying them. So.
1: Yeah, most people hear Professional Hearing Services and they think about hearing devices. Yes, they have those. Not only do they have hearing devices, they have state-of-the-art hearing devices, stuff that has AI infused into it in a good way that can help you for different hearing situations.
0: Okay. Yeah.
1: Like whether you're just in the studio talking to each other, or if you're in a restaurant where it's real noisy, you can have the setting so that you can hear the person across the table from you and not all the other extraneous noise.
0: Right.
1: It's really cool. When people suffer hearing loss, it's often just certain frequencies. They can tune your hearing device to compensate for the lost frequencies and help you reclaim a clear hearing experience, one you might be missing. Invite you to call and schedule a free hearing test screening today. They'll still laugh at your jokes. 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
5: ABC News, I'm Brian Clark. The city of Philadelphia has declared a code purple air quality day as a result of smoke from wildfires burning in Canada. That means it's unhealthy for all residents, and ABC's Matt Rivers says the air quality is impacting tens of millions.
6: From the Midwest on down to the Mid-Atlantic, a third straight day of air quality alerts.
7: When you walk outside, it burns, it stings a little bit.
6: Air quality advisories in more than a dozen states. Apocalyptic scenes from Chicago to New York.
5: As the ceasefire between the U.S. and Iran breaks down, gas prices are ramping back up. AAA's national average now sits at just under $4 a gallon for regular unleaded, diesel at roughly $5 a gallon, according to Gas Buddy. President Trump said he's declassified documents that show foreign countries have accessed the U.S. election system. The president's own intelligence agencies have previously said there was no foreign interference in his 2020 loss to Joe Biden. This is ABC News.
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9: I'm Beth Fisher. It's day two of a statewide air quality alert thanks to the thick Canadian wildfire smoke that's moved into the area. The Michigan Department of Environment, Great Lakes, and Energy says it'll be worse than yesterday with air quality in the hazardous range in all areas. Health officials urge people to stay indoors and keep activity levels low. Keep windows closed and try not to open and close the door a lot. After President Donald Trump's primetime address on election security concerns, Michigan Democrats have responded. The chair of Michigan's Democratic Party, Curtis Hertel.
10: We've litigated these things in the courts over and over again. And what we know is that there was no widespread voter fraud. I mean, in order to believe at this point what the president is saying, you have to believe that his administration was so incompetent that all of these things happened under his watch.
9: I'm Beth Fisher for the Michigan News Network.
11: The All-Star break is over, and all three regional Major League clubs are back in action tonight. The Tigers open up a series with the Angels in Anaheim as Troy Melton gets the start. First pitch is at 9:38, with coverage on Newstalk Sports 94.9 WSJM beginning at 9:10. The Cubs host the Twins at Wrigley, while the White Sox visit the Blue Jays. Wildfire smoke from Canada is affecting sports across North America. Major League Baseball moved Thursday's Mets-Phillies game up an hour because of poor air quality, and Major League Soccer postponed Chicago's match with Vancouver. FIFA World Cup wraps up this weekend with France taking on England in Saturday's third-place game, while Spain meets Argentina for the championship on Sunday. In the WNBA tonight, Chicago hosts Los Angeles, while Seattle visits Indiana. In NBA Summer League action, the Pistons face Miami Heat, and the Bulls take on Cleveland. Middle League Baseball resumes Sunday as well. West Michigan visits Great Lakes, South Bend hosts Peoria, and Fort Wayne travels to Lansing. With sports, I'm Dave Wolf.
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21: Partly cloudy skies, still low air quality because of the smoke through the day today. We'll see a chance of showers and storms, especially this afternoon and this evening. High temperatures today in the mid-80s. 72 overnight tonight and 88 tomorrow. We'll see a chance of strong storms on Saturday afternoon. We're back to low 80s on Sunday. I'm Chief Meteorologist Carrie Pujol.
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1: 74 degrees in Benton Harbor. You're trying to whistle.
0: Yeah.
1: Your lips are too dry. 73 degrees in St. Joe. You ever walk into like the men's restroom and somebody's whistling?
0: Yeah.
1: Drives me crazy.
0: The acoustics. They like the acoustics.
1: Is that what it is?
0: Yeah.
1: Stop whistling in the restroom. All right. Moody on the
0: whistle in the shower, but the water messes you up.
1: No, you can't. Well, I mean, if you're in your own personal home shower, fine. But at the gym, if you're in a collective area, don't do that.
0: Yeah.
1: So, all right. Moody on the Market update. 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Talking about the statewide unemployment numbers. Apparently, they inched down in June. They decreased by 0.1%.
0: Yeah.
1: So our unemployment rate in Michigan right now is 5% during the month of June, 5%. That's according to data released by the Michigan Department of Technology, Management, and Budget this week. Employment decreased by 21,000 over the month, while the number of unemployed people declined by 4,000. So Michigan's labor force fell by 24,000 during June. Michigan's labor market was stable, they say. Our state officials say, as the unemployment rate fell to 5%. Payroll jobs added another 3,000 workers. Both metrics matched similar levels in June of 2025. That's year over year. That's according to Wayne Rourke, the labor market information director for Michigan's Center for Data and Analytics. He said participation in the state's labor force continued to decline. The national unemployment rate edged down by 0.1% during June as well, down to 4.2%. Michigan's June jobless rate was 0.8% larger than the U.S. rate. The national jobless rate advanced by 0.1% over the year, while statewide rate remained unchanged June 2025. So you haven't seen big swings.
0: No.
1: Either way.
0: Which is great.
1: Well, I don't know if it's great. I'd like to see it get better.
0: It could get better, but at least it's not swinging in the wrong direction.
1: The other part is, if it gets too good, then that drives up the inflation number as well. So, all right. 8:47, that's the Moody on the Market update for this hour. 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Rich and Tarek, I went and saw them earlier this week.
0: Yeah.
1: Talked to them about a little project we're going to be working on soon here at the station.
0: Really?
1: Yes.
0: Going to have Tarek come in?
1: I'm going to try.
0: Tarek is a really good golfer.
1: Oh, is he?
0: He is.
1: Yeah. Okay. What about Rich?
0: I don't know. I have not played golf with Rich.
1: Okay. But. 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Well, call IMS for your auto insurance needs. 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
0: And in Niles.
1: All right. 8:48 is the time. We've got more coming up, including the Daily Buzz and Furry Friends.
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5: Paul Ann Decker and the Friday edition of The Daily Buzz. Well, we all know how much fun it is to peel an avocado. Well, now there is a guac bot, a botacado. Actually, they've already come up with a name for it. It's called Autocado, and it can make guacamole twice as fast as humans. It normally takes 50 minutes to cut, core, and peel avocados for a batch of chipotle guac, but the remote cuts that time in half. The chain partnered with Vibu to create the robot. It's a company that works with the food industry to create intelligent automation systems. You may or may not know this, but there's a social media trend out there called beer tanning. Young people are pouring a bottle of beer on their skin and then soaking up the rays. This means they're pouring a bottle of beer on their skin instead of applying sunscreen. Of course, doctors are freaking out because beer doesn't protect your skin from UV and other harmful rays. Beer tanners are pretty much just lying on blankets, getting fried by the sun. Doctors recommend using that sunscreen. And if you do want to achieve that sun-kissed look, consider self-tanning sprays, which typically don't smell like stale beer. What are you most afraid of? Snakes? Falling out of a plane? Well, according to some new Australian research, 90% of Gen Zers say it's talking on the phone. Teens and 20-somethings consider answering a call to be about as anxiety-inducing as fear of heights. Maybe that's why Gen Z says they prefer rejection, like getting dumped, over text instead of a call. We'll turn the page in 60 seconds. The Daily Buzz.
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5: Daily Buzz Part 2. Can you make it a day without your phone? How about a whole summer? New survey finds a lot of us can't. Only a third of Americans say they can survive until September without a phone. And before you go cursing out weak millennials and Gen Zers, consider this. Only 27% of boomers say they can survive the summer without theirs. Boy, I'd be in that number. Los Angeles family feeling extremely anxious about their beloved pet, which recently got out of the house, and there's good reason. It's a 15-foot python named Big Mama. The enormous snake slithered out of its cage when it was mistakenly left open and managed to leave the house without a trace. Big Mama's owner, Alex Villada, insists that she's friendly to humans, so neighbors should not worry about their own safety, but warns that if Big Mama gets hungry, she'll be looking for small animals. Therefore, neighbors should keep their eyes on their pets. He also says that if anyone sees Big Mama around the neighborhood, to call him. Most importantly, not do anything to hurt her. He's offered a $1,000 reward for her safe return. And if you just caught half of this story, it's in L.A. It's not anywhere near here. Boy, I'm hearing advertising for back-to-school sales already. Experts say that parents will prioritize supplies this year due to inflation and things like electronics and back-to-school clothes will take a back seat. Knucklehead news out of Missouri. Move over, frat boys. Teenage girls are getting into the prank game now. They just turned a fountain into their own personal bubble bath. A few hours before the town of Webster Grove's annual 4th of July parade, the girls were spotted on video pouring large amounts of dishwashing liquid into the fountain. It created 4 inches of bubbles that were harmless but persistent for hours. Webster Grove's police detective Paul Boudreau told a local Fox outlet that the prank had been pulled before and added when they soaked the fountain, it causes approximately 4 hours of our public works department to come out and go ahead and clean the fountain with another chemical to subside the suds. That's another week of the Daily Buzz. Yesterday's history, tomorrow a mystery, today a gift. That's why it's called the present. I'm Paul A. Decker. Let's buzz again on Monday. Have a great weekend.
8: It is time for the Mason Jar Cafe Furry Friend of the Week. 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Amazing food, amazing drinks, amazing atmosphere, and they care about our furry friends. Joining us today, the one and only director Ron Butts of Cass County Animal Control. And Ron, you got a great named fella for us today, Big Mac. Tell us about Big Mac.
9: Absolutely. Happy Friday, Brock, and thanks for having us on here this morning, and a huge shout out to our amazing friends over at the Mason Jar Cafe for sponsoring the Big Mac. Don't get confused with the other type of food there, but our Big Mac is even better yet, because he's about a 3-year-old pit mix who's just a gentle bear giant dog, and he is he wants I think he's part human, because he wants to be glued to your hip no matter what you're doing. So he loves the attention. And he's got a great loving personality, and enjoys soaking up the warm summer sun. Is if you want to get out when it's like this warm, I'd rather stay in the air conditioning a little bit, but I mean, he'll definitely want to go outside and spend some time outside. And, we're just trying to heal him back, because, he had a little bit of a sad story, where he came in, you know, how he came into us, because his partner, was tragically hit by a car and, you know, didn't make it. Oh. So we've been working on mending Big Mac's broken heart, and he's definitely appreciating all the attention that we've been giving him, and I feel we need to put him on the shine him on the spotlight today, just because he's such a super cool dog.
8: The picture you sent over, man, he is just a cutie. He's just got those big puppy dog eyes, even at 3 years old. And it looks like his manners are great, and he likes taking treats. Maybe a Big Mac or two every once in a while after a nice walk would be great for him. Is he ready to go spayed and neutered? Is he all set that way, and his vaccinations and everything?
9: So he's still got his naughty nuggets yet. So still got to get that taken care of. But what I'm going to do today, since it's Friday, it's the last day of the week, it's payday, I'm going to waive his adoption fee. So that $40 I'm taking right off his fee is going out the door. State still says we have to charge a $25 spay neuter deposit, but you're going to get all that back. So it's a great deal. Can't pass it up for such a super awesome dog.
8: You're making money on Big Mac. And I tell you what, even better, just having him in your home. He seems like he's going to be a great fit for someone out there. If someone is interested, how do they get a hold of you there?
9: It's all pretty easy. If you're looking to check out Big Mac, got a couple ways. You can check him out on our website, along with the rest of our shelter buddies that are here looking for forever homes at ccacshelter.org. Where we've got all of our contact info, directions, adoptable pets and lost pets also listed. Or if you're over in the Cassopolis area, stop on in and take Big Mac for a walk, or give us a call. We're either myself or one of my staff members would be happy to answer any questions you have about Big Mac or his buddies at 269-445-3701.
8: Beautiful. You guys make it so easy, everyone. And I tell you what, Big Mac, he's ready for you. 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Check out Big Mac or maybe another animal that might be a perfect fit for you. Well, this has been the Mason Jar Cafe Furry Friend of the Week. And again, everything you need on our station's website. 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
1: I'm Ken Lundberg. The Board of Southwest Michigan's Workforce Agency has voted to release records demanded by three counties following the threat of legal action. The Conexus Group Board of Directors met in special session Thursday morning and approved releasing 6 years of financial and governance records to Berrien, Cass, and Van Buren counties. That's according to Berrien County Commissioner Julie Werfel, who serves on the chief elected official board that oversees the agency. Werfel says the initial inquiry began over Conexus's management of Market One.
10: I had some questions regarding the interlocal agreement. The interlocal agreement came out because of some Market One issues, and so I went to our corporate counsel and asked those questions, and they brought more questions, so that's why we put the letter together.
1: The counties have given Conexus until July 20th to produce the records, warning of possible legal action and referrals to the U.S. and Michigan labor departments. Asked whether the organization is operating with enough transparency, Werfel said, time will tell.
10: We'll see. We'll see what they provide. There's, you know, I'm holding out hope. Absolutely.
1: The county's deadline to produce the records is Monday. WSJM will report on the documents and what they show. Health officials are urging the public to take precautions after the Michigan Department of Environment, Great Lakes, and Energy issued a statewide air quality alert because of elevated smoke levels from Canadian wildfires. The Van Buren Cass District Health Department says air quality across Michigan is expected to range from very unhealthy to hazardous, increasing health risks for everyone, especially young children, older adults, and people with medical conditions. Officials say portions of the state could also experience moderate to major heat risk, making it even more important to take those precautions. That's according to Dr. Garen Wolf with the Detroit Medical Center.
11: With heat exhaustion, that is the entire body. And so people can have heart issues. People can have cramping in their legs, et cetera. So heat exhaustion affects the entire body. And the heat that we're experiencing that can affect the lungs, or people with asthma, just specifically affects the lungs. However, that's a very important system.
1: While the air quality advisory remains in effect, the Van Buren Cass District Health Department recommends staying indoors, limiting physical activity, keeping windows and doors closed, using the recirculate setting on air conditioners, and avoiding activities that could further reduce indoor air quality. Michigan State Police are reminding drivers about the state's move over law with a special enforcement effort planned for the next week. MSP Lieutenant Duane Robinson says the law requires drivers approaching an emergency vehicle stopped on the roadside with its lights activated to move over one lane and slow to at least 10 miles per hour below the posted speed limit.
12: We just need people to pay attention.
1: Robinson says if drivers cannot safely move into another lane, they must slow to at least 10 miles per hour below the posted speed limit and proceed with caution. In the WSJM newsroom, I'm Ken Lundberg.
13: ABC News, I'm Brian Clark. The city of Philadelphia has declared a code purple air quality day as a result of smoke from wildfires burning in Canada. That means it's unhealthy for all residents, and ABC's Matt Rivers says the air quality is impacting tens of millions.
14: From the Midwest on down to the Mid-Atlantic, a third straight day of air quality alerts.
15: When you walk outside, it burns, it stings a little bit.
14: Air quality advisories in more than a dozen states. Apocalyptic scenes from Chicago to New York.
13: As the ceasefire between the U.S. and Iran breaks down, gas prices are ramping back up. AAA's national average now sits at just under $4 a gallon for regular unleaded, diesel at roughly $5 a gallon, according to Gas Buddy. President Trump said he's declassified documents that show foreign countries have accessed the U.S. election system. The president's own intelligence agencies have previously said there was no foreign interference in his 2020 loss to Joe Biden. This is ABC News.
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3: Slight chance of thunderstorms today. Otherwise, sunshine mixed with clouds at times. Daytime highs approaching 91. Partly cloudy skies again tonight. Slight chance of thunderstorms. Lows dip down to about 75. Chance of thunderstorms tomorrow. Highs around 87. Lots of sunshine. Clouds on the increase Sunday into Monday. Low 80s Sunday. Upper 80s by Monday. Right now, it's 69 degrees. That's your updated forecast. I'm meteorologist Paul Trombley.
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25: Buenos dias, amigos. Michael Patrick Shields. Bonjour, mes amis. I'm still wrapped up in all the World Cup coverage. Buongiorno, Principessa. It's Michael Patrick Shields with you. Guten Tag. I think that's German. Okay, let's get back to it. Oh, the British Open is on right now, and sometimes when you're in parts of Scotland and they're speaking English, you might have a difficult time understanding. That broad Fife, for instance, in the St. Andrews area. No problem this time, though, because it's Royal Birkdale near London. And, of course, the Cockney accent and some of the... Well, I'm just all wrapped up in it this morning. The Open Championship is what they like to call it, because it's the first ever golf tournament in the history of the world. And it's often played at St. Andrews, which is the first ever golf course in the history of the world. And I've been lucky enough to have been to St. Andrews, I think, four times, maybe five. I made a pilgrimage there once, long time ago, when I was, well, let's not digress too much. Let's just say the most recent time I was there was my favorite, because I was with my son. And he was so excited, and we were excited, and we got lucky enough in the ballot, the lottery, to get a starting time. And we played the old course together, and he broke 90. And I was so excited by that, because, you know, I didn't even break 100. But he broke 90 and had one of the rounds of his life. And, you know, we're very average golfers, but we've played a lot, and we used to play a lot more than we do now, because life gets busy. Anyway, the Open Championship is always very special, and at the end, they crown the Champion Golfer of the Year for the world. And Royal Birkdale is where it's happening through the weekend. And this is one of those mornings where you can get up and watch golf in the wee small hours of the morning because of the time difference. And it's Lynx golf, which is hard and fast and windy and treeless and quite traditional. So hopefully, if you get to travel, you might get to Ireland or Scotland or England and play some of the British Open Rota courses. They have about seven of them, and they move it between them. And one of them is in Northern Ireland, Royal Portrush, where we once hosted our St. Patrick's Day broadcast. I'm a little nostalgic and misty today, that's for sure. And I'm glad you're here along with me. We are on radio stations across the state of Michigan and worldwide at MIBigShow.com on this Firekeepers Casino Friday from the end of the road at the top of the world with a tale well calculated to keep you in suspense as we get your Friday morning turkey on the road. It's not too often that a radio host will tell you to listen to a different show. But if you get a chance, you might check out Andrew Abood's podcast. He's the super attorney from East Lansing, and he's got the A-List Hour, and he interviews business people and attorneys, and he interviewed me, in fact, for an hour, and I told him some yarns and some stories, but it's called the A-List Hour, Andrew Abood's podcast. He doesn't cross-examine. It's not, you know, like you're going to see in a courtroom. It's more of a conversation, and you may enjoy it. The A-List Hour, wherever you get your podcast. And I don't know if you listened to Howard Stern or not over the years, but Howard Stern is scaling down big time. He is only going to have one new show each week starting this fall. And he takes a lot of time off in the summer, so you don't hear new content anyway. But in order to do this now, to scale that far down, he laid off 12 staffers, and I imagine that was a very dark day. Now, when you think about the staff that Tony Cuthbert and I have, it's the two of us and Alex Heward and Jeff and Suzanne Heward with Spotlight, but the actual physical production is Tony and I. I even talked to George Norrie sometime on Coast to Coast. Do you ever hear his end of his program? He's syndicated on 650 stations talking about ghosts and aliens and all that. He, at the end of his program, he reads off the credits, and it's like the litany of saints, for God's sakes, for a four-hour talk show where he mainly takes calls and does one or two interviews. Anyway, I digress. I let you behind the curtain there, but Tony works very hard to line up 10 to 12 guests a day for this program, and it takes a lot of study, and it takes a lot of preparation, and wah, wah, wah. We love it. So there. We take the work seriously, but we don't take ourselves seriously. But Howard Stern laid off all those people. He is 72 years old, and the insider says he doesn't need that much content anymore if he's only going to do one show a week. And the other 4 days, they're going to put old material. And the laid-off staffers were informed in a Zoom call, and then they went home. They'll get severance pay. That had to be a serious bummer and a very sad moment, although they must have seen it coming because he's flirted with this idea for a long time of retiring. And in fact, one year he punked them and told them he was not renewing his contract and then said he was. And it's cruel, really. And there are people who are saying, you know, they used to worship his show. They thought he was hilarious. But it's disappointing to see what's happened to his legacy. He could have walked away as an undisputed legend. Instead, he overstayed his welcome by at least a decade. And it feels like his inability to step away, you know, overshadows what makes him great in the first place. This is a, you know, serious question about when to get off the stage. And if you look at the United States Senate and sometimes the House of Representatives, there are people there who didn't know when to leave. And anyway, Howard was very, very excited when he signed his new contract because he said, I figured out a way to have it all. So he gets to work a little, not a lot. And he said, you know, he has a busy life. He's always got things to do. But, you know, I don't know. Could he have made some room for someone else maybe to succeed him? Maybe trained him along the way, that kind of thing? Who am I to judge? But just saying. Howard Stern, if you want to listen to him, you're not going to get too much of it. Dr. Phil, he has had sort of different incarnations. He was an Oprah guest, and then he had his own show, and then that show ended, and he started some other kind of Dr. Phil network. Well, Dr. Phil has written a column in the Daily Mail. He says that he has reviewed hundreds of secret government UFO files, and these files have been hidden from the public. And he says what he can reveal about non-human life and the cover-up would spark a national crisis. Hey, Doc, I thought you're supposed to keep us calm. Well, that's a little scary. I presume Dr. Phil got some Emmys along the way, but Meghan Markle's Netflix show With Love, Meghan got nominated for a daytime Emmy. How could that possibly happen? Did you see that show? Well, it's Outstanding Lifestyle Series. They have a category for everything, don't they? I don't know if she'll win it or not,
2: 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Would she be there if she wasn't guaranteed to win? That would be intriguing. What if she didn't win? What would the look on her face be? And what if she goes up there to accept? That might be even better. Stay tuned. It's Michael Patrick Shields broadcasting in this transmission on Friday.
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5: 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When questioned by Perry Johnson about his support for the reviled kill switch mandate and being funded by data center developers, John James strangely replied,
8: I know when you were born, black people could still be bought and sold in this country, but no one owns me.
5: 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John James as governor? Terrifying thought. 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

will scream today? Gosh, I sure hope so. That money is spent. It's the middle of July already, as the summer is going like smoke through a keyhole. And speaking of money going like smoke through a keyhole, Scott Greenlee was interesting. He posted some information about the last 15 governors of Michigan. And he basically went most recent to oldest. But what he did is he has here the governor, which party the governor is in, and the budget at the end of their term, whether it was one term or two terms. Most of them get more than one term. Governor Gretchen Whitmer will end her term with a deficit. Rick Snyder ended his term with a surplus. Snyder, a Republican, Whitmer, a Democrat. That may not surprise you, but it's worth noting. Jennifer Granholm, before that, a Democrat, ended with a deficit. John Engler, Republican, ended with a surplus. This might not be as simple as Republican and Democrat. However, you know, there are circumstances and the timing and, you know, lots of things happening that might impact that, of course, including the actual legislature. But James Blanchard, Democrat, ended with a deficit. William Milliken and George Romney before him, surplus, surplus. John Swainson, Democrat, deficit. G. Menon Williams, Democrat, deficit. Well, then you go back to names that I don't even remember. But it stays consistent. Republican surplus. And there was one, Frank Fitzgerald, a Republican who left with a deficit, for what it's worth. So, anyway, might not be surprising, but probably worth noting. It's Michael Patrick Shields with you through the A.

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1: 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But United Airlines is introducing a new seating option. You know, there are some people who have a little travel hack. What they do is if they're couples, they're traveling as two people. They choose seats strategically. They pick an aisle and a window. And what they do is they hope the middle seat stays empty. Because, you know, who wants to sit in the middle seat unless the plane is full and you have no choice? So most of the time, if you get lucky, you have that middle seat and you can put the table down and stretch out and it's like you have your own row. Well, the airlines are catching on. And so United Airlines is going to make it easy for you to lock that in, but certainly it'll come with a price. They have a revamped version of the Economy Plus seating for the Airbus, and it has a row where the middle seat is permanently replaced with a shared table. So instead of squeezing three passengers into the row, if you book the aisle and the window, you'll have guaranteed elbow room. Now it'll come with an extra cost, but it is what it is. So they figured it out. They're giving you what you want. You're going to have to pay for it, though. And so that's the way they're going to get around it. It's a permanently installed center table, and it stretches from armrest to armrest and has two cup holders. So that'll be kind of nice. And some of the planes in Europe already have this, but United is adding it now. You follow any of those travel blogs, and by the way, you can read my travel writing every other Sunday in the Lansing State Journal, lsj.com, print edition, and online. And if you Google me, there are lots of travel columns at various publications, including Forbes.com and GoWorldTravel.com and TravelTattler.org. And TravelTattler.org is the name of my latest book. It's called Travel Tattler, Less Than Torrid Tales. And you can get that Amazon.com. Travel Tattler by Michael Patrick Shields. I'm proud of it because it's some of my best writing. It's not a guidebook. It's a storybook. But in the stories, you will get plenty of tips on things you might want to do or not do while you're traveling at destinations all around the world and all around America. Anyway, these travel blogs, that's not what I do, but it sort of coaches people how to get a better seat without paying for it. And one of the ways is to not choose a seat, because some of the airlines now will make you pay. So you don't choose one. Let the airline give you what you want, and then try to swap with somebody. And they are saying that if you're going to swap with someone, choose a young, inexperienced woman. Somehow they did some research and they found out that, you know, if you ask a woman to switch, she doesn't really know that she doesn't have to. She feels pressure. Maybe she will. So if you're a couple and you want to sit together, that's one way you can go about it. It's a little bit sinister because it, you know, it's kind of difficult to say no, especially if you're a family. Can I sit with my child? Would you mind if we traded? And then I like to think in the world most people would be accommodating. But, you know, not necessarily, and they certainly don't have to do it. And there are some people who say it's rude to even ask. Buy the seat you want. Don't inconvenience other people. And, oh, you know, sometimes you see people that get full of rage on airplanes, too, because they're already stressed out as it is by the mere prospect of traveling. It's MPS. 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
4: The Senate does hang in the balance. In theory, the Democrats could take that back. And Michigan has been a purple kind of toss-up state. So the overall importance of Michigan in national politics has really been increasing. Presidential elections and this being kind of an off-cycle midterm, even more so given the balance hangs.
3: What should you do when you get insulted or somebody says something that's offensive to you? It's very easy for people to get offended these days. Do you bite your tongue or do you deliver a blow?
5: 5 cold phrases to shut down rude people instantly. When someone is rude to you, they are expecting a fight or an apology. Do neither. Use these 5 cold phrases to reclaim your power and leave them stumbling for words. Number 1. The clarity check. If someone insults you, look them dead in the eye and ask, "Are you having a bad day, or do you always talk like this?" This flips the shame. It makes their behavior the problem, not your reaction. Number 2, the dismissive observation. When someone tries to belittle your work or your life, simply say, "I appreciate your opinion, but I didn't ask for it." Then immediately look back at what you were doing. It signals that their input has zero value. Number 3, the boundary reset. If they get loud or aggressive, say, "I'm happy to continue this conversation," when you've regained control of your emotions. This labels them as emotional and you as the stable authority. Number 4, the anyway pivot. After they say something rude, wait 3 seconds of total silence, then say, "Anyway, back to what matters," and change the subject. It's the verbal equivalent of stepping over a puddle of mud. Number 5, the final question. If they keep pushing, ask, "Is there a reason you're trying to get a reaction out of me?" By calling out their motive, you make them feel exposed and desperate. Listen, words are only weapons if you let them under your skin. If you are a fortress, their insults are just noise outside the walls. Build your fortress.
3: Is there a reason you're trying to get a reaction out of me? I'm going to practice that one. Blue Cross has Michigan covered head to toe, inside and out, ready to help with health and wellness resources for the body and mind. 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

0: Every once in a while, I'll get feedback from a listener. Usually it's a friend who wants to bust my chops and say, wow, that's a strange topic to talk about this morning. And I say, well, what do you want me to talk about? A boring topic? You know, we try to throw in some surprises along the way here and some things that you might not otherwise hear about. This is one of those, and it has to do with the state of Florida. You've been there. You know somebody who's been there. Maybe you're going there. The Sunshine State. Well, it's one of the most murderous states in America. If you consider execution, murder. Florida put to death one of its oldest prisoners in its history this week. It was a 74-year-old convicted of murder. And there were three other older inmates who are now scheduled for execution within a month. It's the nation's busiest death penalty state, Florida. Do not mess around in Florida. Dennis Shoker was his name, and he was pronounced dead at 6:16 p.m., a three-drug injection at the Florida State Prison near a place called Stark. And he was convicted of killing Patricia Gifford on New Year's Day, 1982. And finally got justice. Now, why did it take so long? You know, he met her, and it was just hours after meeting an 18-year-old woman at a New Year's Eve party that he killed her. And now he gets the needle all these decades later. And you wonder why death penalty maybe isn't a deterrent. He lived his whole damn life in prison. And he was strapped to a gurney with an IV. The curtain to the death chamber went up. Can you imagine how dramatic that is? Because they have people who observe. The curtain goes up at execution time. And the warden said to Shoker, do you have any last words? He apologized several times to the Gifford family, said he was deeply sorry, and then he thanked his own loved ones for their support over the years. I suppose that was little comfort. Then he commended his spirit to Jesus Christ, and the drugs began flowing at 6:03. He underwent about a minute of heavy breathing, and then a little sputtering. And then after 2 minutes, he went still. The warden looked in his eyes, shook his shoulders, and yelled his name and got no response. A medic came in and said, yep, he's dead all right. Pronounced dead. There was another 74-year-old inmate just a week younger than Shoker at the time of the execution. He was put to death last month. So they're on a busy schedule down there. And later this month, they're going to execute an 80-year-old. The first 80-year-old ever to get the lethal injection. Well, these guys are almost there anyway. Florida has now carried out 10 of the 16 executions in the nation this year. That's more than any other state combined. By the way, his apology to the Giffords, the victim's sister, said she watched the execution after all those years and said it brings some closure, but it's bittersweet because her sister's body's never been found. And she said, anyone with information that could lead to the remains, please contact authorities. Now, this is 45 years later. Why didn't the guy tell people where the body was? I mean, if he wants to do anything for the family, do that. 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Home equity loan, too, if you want. Okay, what if your home is in a neighborhood and they're going to build a fast food restaurant? How would you like that? Say, oh, good. You know, Chick-fil-A is coming around the corner. Well, In-N-Out is one of the most popular burger places in America. It's not all across America, but it's in certain states. And there's a suburb, Culver City, that says, we don't mind an In-N-Out. We do not want a drive-through. They don't like drive-throughs in their city. And so it's been a long time since a new one's been opened, and In-N-Out's trying to do it. Negotiations are going on, but the city doesn't want it. Local residents don't like the traffic and child safety and air pollution and noise and all that. You know, you hear people, I'd like to have a double-double with fries and you're in your backyard listening to that all the time. Not to mention, you know, people blowing the horn or maybe sitting outside and eating. And, well, you know what, you bought the house there. Maybe there wasn't a restaurant there, but there is going to be. Mm-hmm. Politics, I say, is our family business. How'd you like to have to go months and months without food and water? Well, if you're going to fly to Mars, you might have to. And that's what the scientists are trying to figure out. They're trying to recreate the biology that lets people hibernate, like animals. You know, the bears go without food and water for months. So could people go to deep space by hibernating, just like you see in the movies? Overall, long-term space travel is bad for your health. It's very bad. Being in space exposes you to radiation and microgravity. That can affect your organs and your muscles and your bones and your eyes. And being in tight quarters has psychological effects, too. So how are we ever going to get anybody to travel anywhere? We're going to have to put them into a deep sleep. And these scientists are actually, truly trying to figure out how to do that. Maybe they will. Would you be down for that? Would you go? MPS with you through the AT&T microphones. I'm very pleased. Thank you to Enbridge Energy for their participation in this program and bringing us up to date on the Line 5 pipelines and the $500 million Great Lakes Tunnel. Port here on the Mackinac Race starts tomorrow in the Black River. And we'll get reports Monday of the winners, losers, the pickle boat, and the big parties at the Pink Pony and, of course, Mission Point Resort on Mackinac Island. We wish all of the sailors good luck on Lake Huron, whether they're going out across the Cove Island course or the shore course. It's a great tradition for pure Michigan.
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6: Can you imagine the partying going on in Port Huron tonight for the Bayview Port Huron to Mackinac sailboat race? And those boats leaving the Black River on Saturday morning, they're going to go right up the coast, right past places like Tawas, or maybe the Cove Island course, all the way, the long course, out around there and back into the Straits of Mackinac and right up to Mackinac Island. And we'll have coverage Monday of the boats when they come across and the partying at the Pink Pony and Mission Point Resort on Mackinac Island. And hopefully the weather will be good, but we'll get, you know, all the details, the stories, the tales from out in the lake of true adventure and sailors. Politics is our family business. It's Michael Patrick Shields. That's who I am on this British Open Championship weekend and the return of baseball after the All-Star game. How about Victor Marks? Would you like to vote for him? He was declared the winner of the Republican gubernatorial primary in Colorado this week. Victor Marks, M-A-R-X. He's a right-wing preacher turned politician, and he said that he first killed a man when he was 7 years old. You heard me right. He also says he's not sure how many deaths he's responsible for since then. You heard me right. This is the kind of guy you want to have a beer with, huh? He's been arrested at least twice for disorderly conduct. He has described terrorizing a psychiatrist with talk of murdering him. And he told a Colorado journalist, Kyle Clark, that he can perform exorcisms by phone. And he was declared the winner of the Republican gubernatorial primary in Colorado, according to the New York Times. He is the kind of character that Carl Hyacin might have conjured if he took mushrooms and wandered into a Pentecostal church. That's what the New York Times is writing. By the way, he's the son of a man named, you guessed it, Karl Marx. K-A-R-L-M-A-R-X, who apparently invented a form of Cajun karate. You can't make this up. I kind of hope he wins, tell you the truth. Amy Coney Barrett was nominated to the United States Supreme Court, and she went to Capitol Hill this week along with Justice Kagan. And they were talking about the rise in violent threats against members of the court and the federal judiciary and their families. The court's asking for $225 million in increased security to boost the police force. That's 29% increase from last year. And those money, that fund, well, the funds will go toward protecting justices at work and at home and fending off cyber attacks. And they want a facility that screens visitors better when they go to the Supreme Court, just to get into the place. And I can't blame them, right? But it really is sad that the way people behave over politics and policy makes the justices fearful for their lives. Now, you have to ask yourself, right, if you were going to be nominated to the United States Supreme Court, it's a lifetime appointment. I mean, you know, unless you're going to be reasonable and retire at a certain time. Would you want that job? Would you want security around all the time? I've seen it. I've been around presidents and, more to the point, former presidents. Yeah, you get out of office, that security is still there. You have to account for it. I'm sure there are costs. You know, and just the cost of saying, you know, I want to go up to the fish restaurant. All right, let the security know. And there they are on the other side of the restaurant. Going to church, I've seen it. That's what life is like. Sacrifice? Well, I can tell you one time I felt so stupid. This was at Kenny Bunkport at the golf club. And we were kind of standing in the parking lot. And the parking lot's right next to the first tee and right next to the little clubhouse. And there were a fair amount of people around. And W was there, the 43rd president. And he was chatting with people and, you know, just kind of like milling about. And the one of the officers, who was dressed like a golfer, not like a security guard, one of the Secret Service agents, came up and said quietly into my ear, "Sir, could you take your hand out of your pocket?" And I was like, "Oh, you know, I should know better. Sorry about that." "No, it's all right. It's all right." But I mean, I should have known. That's the kind of thing they're watching, you know. Even someone who's been around. And they weren't rude about it or anything, but they just said, you know, "Could you do us a favor? Take your hand out of your pocket." I'm not going to kill anybody, but AI might, according to Anthropic. They put an ad out saying that AI could kill us all. And then it's not even just financially, because obviously it's going to take away a lot of jobs. But what happens when a crime happens that was, you know, facilitated by AI? Financial crime, I guess, mainly they're saying. But what happens when something goes wrong? Who's responsible? Who should be held accountable? The owner of the platform? I don't know how that works. But what happens? You know? And by the way, you have no place to hide when it comes to AI. 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And if it exists in digital form, treat it like it could be up on a billboard, because it might. Assume all of your digital secrets will come to light. And it's now, not soon. All those tools that you see to scrape your history, etc., are dropping fast as AI figures out how to defeat it. 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
3: Alan Jackson's retiring. We're hearing an interesting story about the great Scotty Bowman, the Hall of Fame hockey coach who concluded his career at Hockey Town with the Detroit Red Wings.
13: Scotty's last game as a coach was in 2002, Game 6 of the Stanley Cup Final between Carolina and Detroit. And the day I was broadcasting on national TV in Canada, and the day before, Scotty calls me up, and he says, what are you doing for dinner tonight? I go, nothing. I'm getting ready for the game tomorrow. He goes, I'm picking you up in 10 minutes. Be dressed properly. So I'm staying at the Renaissance Center in downtown Detroit. There he is in his car. I think he's driving a Caddy. Picks me up. We're driving north. I go, where are you taking me? He goes, you'll see. All of a sudden, we get to this place right on the water. It's the Grosse Pointe Yacht Club. I'd never been to any yacht club in my life. And this gentleman with a big hat comes out and he goes, Mr. Bowman, Mr. McGuire, follow me, please. We go to this private room at the Grosse Pointe Yacht Club. We have dinner, everything. It's unbelievable. It's the most amazing night. All Scotty did was talk about his career. That's all he did. From start to finish, his family, his career, his parents, his sister, his brother, start to finish. He said, tomorrow's my last game, Pierre. I said, Scotty, what happens if you lose? You're going to have to play game 7. We're not losing. This is what he said to me. And he said, I brought you here for a reason. I wanted to tell you how much I appreciated working with you and living with you and the time we had together. I was like, oh my gosh, he's serious. And then he said, I'm going to tell you something, but you can't tell anybody. I said, what's that? He says, tomorrow, after we win, I'm putting my skates on, and I'm going to skate with the Stanley Cup. No coaches have done that, and I've always wanted to do it. And he's won more cups than anybody. So sure enough, I can't. He says, you can't tell anybody. So I'm sitting here like with the best-kept secret known to man for hockey. He wins, and he skates around with the cup. It was amazing.
3: What a way to go, and what a sneaky way to do it. And a special way to do it, too, for Scotty Bowman. Tony Cuthbert, it'll be hockey soon enough, won't it?
14: Yeah, the unfortunate thing is we're going to be not seeing the Wings in Traverse City. It will be in Detroit, and who knows what we'll hold for this season, as there's a lot of moving parts with the Detroit Red Wings, as we know, MPS.
3: 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My name is Michael Patrick Shields. We're not going anywhere, so let's keep talking.
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1: I'm Ken Lundberg. A Bangor Township man is in critical condition after a two-vehicle crash Thursday in Van Buren County. The Van Buren County Sheriff's Office says the crash happened just before noon at the intersection of County Road 681 and 48th Avenue in Arlington Township. Investigators say a 75-year-old man driving a Toyota Tundra east on 48th Avenue failed to stop at the intersection and was struck by a northbound Freightliner semi hauling an empty 40,000-pound tank. The pickup driver had to be freed from the vehicle by first responders and was taken to the hospital in critical condition. The semi driver, a man from Holland, suffered a minor injury and was also taken to the hospital. The crash remains under investigation. A Niles man is dead after his motorcycle was struck from behind Thursday in New Buffalo Township. The Berrien County Sheriff's Department says the crash happened around 12:30 in the afternoon on westbound U.S. 12 at Lubke Road. Investigators say the 45-year-old rider was nearly stopped with his left turn signal activated while waiting to turn onto Lubke Road when a westbound minivan driven by a 39-year-old woman from Missouri struck his motorcycle from behind. The impact threw the rider from the motorcycle. He was taken to Franciscan Hospital in Michigan City, where he later died following surgery. Police say the minivan driver was distracted and failed to notice the slowing motorcycle. After the crash, the minivan crossed into the eastbound lanes and struck a third vehicle. The victim's name is being withheld pending notification of family. The Berrien County Board of Commissioners is looking for ways to speed up replacement of a failed culvert on Warren Woods Road in Wausau Township after the road was closed earlier this week. The road department says it was notified Monday of the culvert failure at Blue Jay Drain between Cleveland Avenue and Holden Road after a sinkhole developed. At Thursday's board meeting, Commissioner Jim Curran said the road department director, Mark Heiliger, told him the culvert is within a drain, making replacement the responsibility of the drain commissioner's office. No timetable yet established for that replacement. Board Chair Mac Elliott questioned whether something could be done quickly.
2: Is there a temporary culvert that we can swing into position?
3: Mark didn't indicate that there was any temporary fix.
2: Okay.
3: That it's that bad that it needs to be replaced and is impassable.
1: Elliott asked whether the county might need to advance a line of credit to the drain commissioner's office to get the work started. Commissioner Terry Freeling said keeping that section of Warren Woods Road open is critical for nearby farmers. The road department says Warren Woods Road is completely closed to through traffic at that area, the railroad crossing. The detour is Holden Road to Elm Valley Road to Cleveland Avenue. Other transportation news, the Berrien County Road Department is reviewing its options after learning a bridge on the line between New Buffalo Township and Three Oaks Township failed a state inspection. The bridge remains open with a 14-ton weight restriction while the road department considers next steps. In the WSJM Newsroom, I'm Ken Lundberg.
4: ABC News, I'm Brian Clark. Wildfire smoke continues to impact air quality across a large swath of the country, says ABC's Matt Rivers in New York.
5: From the Midwest on down to the Mid-Atlantic, a third straight day of air quality alerts.
6: When you walk outside, it burns, it stings a little bit.
5: Air quality advisories in more than a dozen states. Apocalyptic scenes from Chicago to New York.
4: Texas Governor Greg Abbott says flooding in the Hill Country has killed two people. The high water risk has dissipated in the area. President Trump's media company says it will sell quicker access to his social media posts on the Truth Social platform, which he often uses for major announcements that could move markets. Watchdog groups warn this could lead to another way to profit off the presidency. And the cyclosporiasis outbreak that has sickened thousands of people may have been caused by contaminated shredded lettuce supplied to Taco Bell from a supplier in Mexico. Taco Bell says it's replaced that link. This is ABC News.
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13: Partly cloudy today with a slight chance for storms. High of 91. Partly cloudy skies tonight. Slight chance of thunderstorms. Lows dip down to about 75. Lots of sunshine tomorrow. Chance of thunderstorms. High temperatures reach up to 87. Right now, 75. 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I'm meteorologist Paul Trombley.
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14: Good morning, Michigan. We are on a radio network across the state of Michigan, and we depend largely on technology to do it. But there is a new study that a huge percentage of Americans do not trust artificial intelligence. Maybe they like it, maybe they use it, but they don't trust it. And maybe you can understand why. But let's talk technology, because it might not just be on your radio or in your smartphone or on this program. It might be in your backyard. Jeff Guilfoyle is the senior strategist at Public Sector Consultants. And he has led up a report as a researcher and an author about data centers and the development of such in Michigan, which have now become, of course, a political football in an election season. And it's always election season. Jeff Guilfoyle, thank you for being here. Welcome to the program.
20: Thank you. Good morning.
14: Are you living in the shadow of one of these data centers?
20: There's not a data center in my neighborhood, but I will note Michigan does have a lot of data centers already. I think most people don't realize that they've been around for a long time.
14: Oh, okay. And some of them are sort of propped up there with tax dollars, too, are they? Or incentives, at least, or are they?
20: Not really. I think what we've seen recently is we've exempted some of the equipment at the data centers from the sales tax. So it's not that we're giving dollars to the data centers, but we're not making them pay the dollars on the equipment, sales tax on the equipment in the data centers.
14: Okay, I guess you could, depends how you look at it, then is kind of the answer for that. Are they essential infrastructure for modern life, or should we fear them? What does the report say?
20: They're definitely essential infrastructure, and I think most people don't realize that they are using the data that comes out of data centers every single day, whether you're streaming a movie on Netflix or you're using GPS on your phone or working remotely from home. All of that stuff is running through data centers. So they are essential infrastructure. I think what we've seen a little bit lately, you noted that artificial intelligence is growing. To support that, we've seen the construction of a significant amount of data centers, some of which are quite large and larger than what we've seen in the past. And that's why I think it's caught the public eye.
14: It's got the eye of Jim Holcomb, too, the president and CEO of the Michigan Chamber, who says we can't stick our head in the sand because these are only going to continue to grow, and the demand for such will do so. So, therefore, Michigan has a significant economic opportunity. But how do you balance that with the public questions and the concerns?
20: It's a good question, and that's what we found in the report. And I think you're right in saying that Michigan has a significant economic opportunity. There's billions of dollars of investment, hundreds to thousands of jobs that will be created with these. It'll be the infrastructure that goes with them, electricity, communication that can help attract other jobs. But you're right, the public has raised a lot of concerns. And we've seen three big concerns that people have raised, mostly. One is they don't want their electric rates to go up because of data centers. So people are concerned some of the electric costs could get passed on to them. And then they're concerned about water use, and they're concerned about land. And so we looked at all of those questions, and what we found is the good news is Michigan has a lot of regulations and a regulatory structure in place already that addresses a lot of these concerns. So we're not starting from scratch. But we did also find that there are some additional policy changes that the state should make to help address some of the concerns that have been raised.
14: So some safeguards are in place already, but what are the policy recommendations in terms of development going forward?
20: Sure. So I'll give you an example of one of the things we have in place and how we think we can tweak it a little bit with policy recommendations. So people are concerned that their electric rates might go up. But Michigan is a regulated state for utilities. Not every state is. We have the Michigan Public Service Commission. And really, its job is to make sure that electric rates don't get passed on to consumers when new large load customers come onto the grid. So that's already in place. And we've seen them adopting best practices. There are best practices for how to do this when big customers come onto the grid. We've seen the Public Service Commission adopt those when new data centers have come online. But a couple of the recommendations we've made is, one, since people are concerned, we should put those best practices into law. Even though the MPSC has been adopting them, we should add that added layer of security, codify them in state law. And then not all utilities are covered by the Michigan Public Service Commission. So we should make sure by putting it into law that even if you're living under a utility that's not a regulated one by the Public Service Commission, you can be confident those best practices will be put in place as well. The other one that I'd highlight is water. I think water is very important, obviously, to the people of Michigan. Some data centers use a lot of water. And so that's been a concern that's raised. And we've noted there are technologies that you can put in place in the data center that dramatically reduces their water usage. So the data centers use water to cool. You can use what's known as a closed-loop cooling system, and that will take the amount of water a data center uses from millions of gallons a day to thousands of gallons a day. So really dramatic reduction in water use. And so our recommendation is, look, if the data center is pulling water out of the ground, if it's a groundwater user, we know that people in that community, farmers, people with wells will be consumed. If you're going to pull water from the ground, you have to use one of these low water use technologies so that that concern can really be addressed.
14: Sandy Barua, also at the Detroit Regional Chamber, as along with the aforementioned Jim Holcomb, are bullish, and they are working with policymakers and stakeholders, as I understand. But in terms of Sandy, most of these are in kind of remote rural areas, aren't they, the data centers?
20: No, I think that where we've seen some in the rural areas are the handful of what are known as hyperscale data centers. So those are really large data centers that support AI. But as I've noted, we've had data centers for years. I mean, there are data centers in Lansing, but, you know, people don't know that they're there. They're just quietly operating. People are working at them. You know, they've been supporting our infrastructure in Lansing. I think what we should try to do as the state, and I think would make people happy, is to the full extent possible when someone's looking to construct a data center, we should try to steer them to brownfields. And brownfields are former industrial sites where there used to be a factory and that factory is closed. We see them in our communities a lot of times, right? It's a concrete lot with weeds growing or whatever. If we can put a data center there, that's really where we want to put them. There may be exceptions. Like I say, these handful of hyperscale data centers, they're so large they probably wouldn't fit on an existing brownfield site. But anything else, we really should be steering to brownfields. And if you look at the one in Lansing, right, that the deep green one, that the project ended up getting canceled, that was the plan for that one. That was going to go in a vacant lot in Lansing and reutilize the brownfield space.
14: Can you explain in 30 seconds what a data center is?
20: Sure. A data center is the building that houses the infrastructure, basically, that makes the internet work. It is the computer servers that do the data storage, that do the computing for stuff, And so basically, anytime you use your phone or your smart TV or your computer, you're using the data center. All of that, all of the computations that go through, if you do a Google search, if you watch a Netflix movie, if you use the GPS on your phone, all of that stuff gets processed in the data center. Mm.
14: The digital footprint, indeed, without even knowing it. Thank you. But we do now, thanks to the explanation and the report of Jeff Guilfoyle at Public Sector Consultants, along with Jim Holcomb and Sandy Barua. Thank you.
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0: The very first All-Star game is the story of a nation and a sport at a crossroads. 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I didn't write those words, but our next guest did, Randall Sullivan, the author of the first All-Star game, Babe Ruth, FDR, and America at the Crossroads. 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And as we understand it, maybe the All-Star game was a newspaper man's idea. But we can find it in the pages or if you turn up your radio right now. Thank you for being here and congratulations on the book.
1: Thank you so much.
0: What would it have been like? I imagine there was no home run derby or anything silly like that, right?
1: Yeah, they didn't need it, although, as it turned out, batting practice was a show. For the players who, they'd never seen anything like a stadium packed when they came out for batting practice, so they felt obligated to give their customers their money's worth, and they hit quite a few out of the park.
0: Was it a newspaper man who said, how about we get all the players together from both leagues and put them on the field at the same time somewhere?
1: It was, by a really unlikely and truly amazing series of events that began with an attempted assassination of Franklin Roosevelt, the country's new president-elect, eventually led to a meeting between the new mayor, the publisher of the Chicago Tribune, and his sports editor, Arch Ward, who they turned to come up with an athletic contest as part of the Chicago World's Fair. And he said, it's got to be a baseball game, one that pits the best players from the American League against the best players from the National League, which at the time was a novel idea.
0: I guess logistically it would have been a little bit easier, too, because geographically the teams were grouped closer together in terms of travel.
1: Well, I suppose that's true, but bear in mind,

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1: It's going to be traveling. Would be on the road on July 6th. There was only one game scheduled. So he saw an opening in the middle of the season where you could, you know, schedule a game. Chicago was at the crossroads of teams heading east and west. So, you know, he convinced them it was feasible to have a game on July 6, 1933 in Chicago. And then he had to convince the major league owners and the presidents of the league and the commissioner. And all of that was a tall task indeed. And he went through many machinations to make it happen, including in the end threatening the last two holdouts that he was going to expose their past connections to Arnold Rothstein, who was accused of fixing the 1920 World Series. But he got it done. And once Babe Ruth said he wanted to be part of it, the other players fell in line.
2: Those were the days. At least you didn't have to have a team coming from Arizona or Seattle or even California at the time, and Chicago. Was it Wrigley Field then, I presume?
1: No, it wasn't. Supposedly, it was decided by a coin flip, but everyone knew that Arch Ward was a White Sox fan. So when Comiskey Park won the coin flip, there were a lot of crumbles. But his defense was that Comiskey held 50,000 seats and Wrigley Field only had 35,000. So it was, you know, you could raise more money for the charity that was supposed to be the beneficiary of the event.
2: Were there notables in attendance as well?
1: There were many, you know, not from the very political top. I mean, there were governors, mayors, the commissioner of baseball, Judge Landis, who was a huge national figure at the time, was of course there. But the politicians in Chicago that, you know, filled up maybe 1,000 seats with their assorted connections and cronies. But the big question always, you know, at the beginning was, would people buy tickets for this game? It was the deepest year of the Great Depression. Ballparks were empty. Owners were selling fewer and fewer tickets. Every team was losing money. But the enthusiasm for this game was, you know, bigger than even Arch Ward anticipated. People came from all over the country to see the game, and it was tickets sold out like immediately when they went on sale at the box office.
2: Such a surreal time, and I'm guessing, of course, well, I know your book covers more than just what took place on the diamond. It was taking place in the skies. It was taking place in Europe. There was the idea of people like Bonnie and Clyde and Al Capone and Lucky Lindbergh, and not to mention Mussolini and, you know, the Hindenburg. This is the era we're talking about, right?
1: Yeah, it is. I mean, it was important to me, and I hope I captured the flavor of a world where, you know, as you said, Babe Ruth was sharing the headlines with Bonnie and Clyde, Pretty Boy Floyd, John Dillinger, Charles Lindbergh, you know, and, you know, Charlie Chaplin and his scandalous affairs, and all of that was what was happening. That was sort of the backdrop of the country, along with bread lines and people living in tar paper shacks and people losing their homes by the millions.
2: The book is called The First All-Star Game, Babe Ruth, FDR, and America at the Crossroads. It's written by Randall Sullivan.
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1: We're celebrating the 250th birthday of America, you and I and everybody. And I remember the bicentennial. That was 50 years ago. And I guess I would have been 9 years old at the time. But I very much remember the bicentennial symbol and learning about it at school and as a kid celebrating it. And when I think about those days 50 years ago, start to think about the songs that came out that year, and there were a lot of one-hit wonders. Take us back.
2: Remember these hits from 1976? 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Number 10, Afternoon Delight, Starland Vocal Band.
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3: All the ladies would treat me right. Moving my feet to the...
2: One of the quirkiest novelty hits of the 1970s. Number 5, Dreamweaver, Gary Wright.
3: Ooh,
2: a dreamy rock classic that remains a staple of 70s playlists. Number 4, Torn Between Two Lovers, Mary McGregor. A heartfelt ballad that became a massive chart success. Number 3, Welcome Back, John Sebastian.
3: Welcome back. Your dreams were your ticket.
2: The theme song that instantly takes listeners back to the 70s. Number 2, Play That Funky Music, Wild Cherry. A funky anthem that continues to get people dancing. Number 1, A Fifth of Beethoven, Walter Murphy. A brilliant disco adaptation of a classical masterpiece that became an unforgettable hit. Which 1976 one-hit wonder?
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0: Business Leaders for Michigan wants more jobs, higher personal income, and a healthy economy. That's the focus of Business Leaders for Michigan. And Jeff Donofrio, the CEO, has put together a study. And these leaders have decided that whoever the next governor is, they should focus on education, talent, and competitiveness. And if they don't, we're in trouble, because whatever the governor focuses on at the beginning of their tenure can define the next 4 to 8 years of activity, according to Business Leaders for Michigan. You got a chance to have a peek. You heard us talk to Christopher Swanson, by the way, the candidate for governor, a Democrat nomination he's seeking. There was no debate for him and Jocelyn Benson. He's the Genesee County Sheriff and an option if you're interested. But you didn't get to see him debate. You did get to see two debates for the GOP candidates, and Andrea Bightley found herself in the middle of one of them. She's the founder and principal of Bightley Communications in Lansing, a public affairs firm, and she worked very recently with Mayor Mike Duggan when his independent campaign was up and running. Thank you for joining us.
1: Thanks for having me.
0: I have your column in front of me here about the two debates, and you say it delivered chaos. At least that's what the headline writer says. I was curious to know first about your role in the Fox TV debate / TV show with Roop Raj, where you were kind of presented as an audience member when really your credentials were much more significant than that. Did you think maybe that they should have identified that, or what was the thinking behind just, you know, putting you up there? Obviously, the candidates knew who you were because they referred to you by name.
1: Sure. I can't speak for Fox 2's actual presentation, but I can tell you that Roop and I had a conversation beforehand, Roop Raj being the host of the moderator of the debate, about the importance of having good questions. And he assumed, and I believe correctly, that myself and some other folks that have worked in politics for many years would ask good questions and be comfortable doing so.
0: Yeah, I mean, sometimes there's a showbiz element to it where the questions are provided. But in the case of you and the other people, by the way, you were not just people who came in to watch the debate. You're significant political heavyweights.
1: Sure. I mean, but I also am an undecided Michigan voter. So I think it's important to have everybody have the opportunity to ask questions of their candidates. And this was a really great opportunity to do so.
0: Interesting that you said you're undecided, because Jimmy Green, you'll hear it in an interview in a couple of minutes, but he was with us, and he said that he's still jilted by the Mike Duggan situation, and he's not ready to date yet, is the way he put it. Is that how you're feeling, too?
1: Well, I'm not entirely ready to date yet, but I'm sniffing around in the other candidates to see who is the best person for me to vote for. Having worked for an independent, I was lucky to see folks on both sides of the aisle a lot more than working on a normal Republican campaign. So I have to say that getting some opportunities to work more closely with labor was really interesting for me. I'm a dyed-in-the-wool Chamber of Commerce Republican, so it was really interesting for me to be able to work with folks in the labor community a whole lot more than I ever have before. So I am an undecided voter. I am trying to figure out who amongst the Republican crowd do I vote for, and then depending on how that works out, who amongst the general election crowd do I vote for.
0: Okay, so you're going to vote in the Republican primary then, it sounds like, even though...
1: the most likely outcome, yes.
0: Even though you would have obviously supported Mike Duggan in an independent fashion. And I think Christopher Swanson, the sheriff, told us he's hoping that maybe some of those Duggan voters and maybe some moderate Republicans might, you know, swing over his way for what it's worth. But let's go back to reality. And that is the three that you saw when you were there in person or the next day in Grand Rapids. Do you want to give us a summary of, you know, which way you might be leaning and who may have disqualified themselves or what surprised you? It says chaos on your column.
1: I don't think anyone disqualified themselves. I think Mike Cox and Perry Johnson and John James all came with a fight ready to go in this debate. Now, did I necessarily want to see a fight? No. I really was hoping for more policy-specific conversations. I'd like each of them to present, you know, what they're going to do for education, similar to what business leaders from Michigan said we need to hear from these candidates. I want to hear education. I want to hear business development, how they're going to work with the MEDC. That was my question, actually, was how will you reform the Michigan Economic Development Corporation and work to put our footing back under us as far as jobs go?
0: Do you still talk to Mike Duggan at all?
1: Oh, all the time.
0: What do you think he's thinking now after he's seen how things have played out and seen these debates? Is he still happy with his decision?
1: He is. I talked to him over the weekend, and he, for the first time in, I believe, 20-plus years, is having the opportunity to take a vacation. That is something that I know is top of mind for Mike Duggan right now. You know, between his time as county prosecutor, running the largest hospital system in Detroit, being the mayor of Michigan's largest city, there hasn't been much time for a vacation. So I know he's taking some family time for the first time in 20 years when he's not being distracted by running a city.
0: Did you think that John James went too far when he made this reference to slavery and Perry Johnson's age? Here's the audio.
2: But John James has also issues that he realizes in terms of the data centers. He has people donating to him for those data centers, the people building it. He can't very well look the other way.
3: Perry, I know when you were born, black people could still be bought and sold in this country, but no one owns me. I actually am a part of the HR 1137.
0: Kind of presuming he wrote that line ahead of time, aren't you?
1: Both candidates come in with pre-written talking points that they want to make sure they hit. We got a glimpse of that on Mike Cox's hand the other day, where he had written John James Made in China on his hand. And most candidates have a handful of phrases they want to say during a debate. And generally speaking, you're not allowed to bring in any notes, but you are provided with a notepad. So some candidates will come in, and while the others are giving their opening remarks, they will be jotting down those phrases on their notepad in pretty rapid succession. So they've got commentary ready to go. And that was an interesting one. I was a little surprised that John James went there, but he has really been taking it in the other debates. The other debates were basically everybody, you know, jump on John James, because he had not participated in previous debates with the other candidates on the Republican side. As Mike Cox said during the Fox 2 debate, there's a little bit of pent-up aggression that the other candidates have for John James. So I'm not surprised James came out swinging, especially against Perry Johnson, who's been running a lot of negative ads on television, on the internet. He did a full-page takeover on the Detroit News, hammering John James for his congressional record, for his donations, et cetera. So I'm not surprised that John James went full-throated on Perry Johnson.
0: Well, this is going to be some primary in August, and Andrea Bightley has a front-row seat. Thank you very much, and if you don't mind, we'll talk again soon. It's MPS through the AT&T microphones.
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9: I'm gonna live till I die. I'm gonna laugh instead of cry. I'm gonna take the town and turn it upside down. I'm gonna live, live until I die.
0: Well, when you try to live in the state of Michigan, sometimes it can get tricky. What do I mean by that? Well, remember the Flint water crisis? Shaquille Myers does. She was talking to Andrew Abood about it on the Abood Law podcast. And where do we find Andrew Abood's podcast? Wherever you get your podcast, it's called the A-List Hour. And he interviews people like attorneys and lobbyists and elected officials and golf professionals and sports heroes and radio hosts. He even did a long-form interview with me. If you want to hear me examined and cross-examined by the super attorney Andrew Abood, go to the A-List Hour. Here's what Shaquilla was talking about.
10: I'm working for the senator from Flint. The leader is Jim Ananick. He represents Flint, Michigan. He's drinking the water. And we immediately know there's a problem, right? Because he's getting sick. His neighbors are sick. The water smells. I think it kind of ruins Snyder's, well, not kind of, it did ruin his legacy, because they ignored people for so long. They ignored the people that were living there and would not listen. And again, had it not been the work of like Dr. Mona and other people who actively exposed what happened, they would have continued to deny it.
11: And we, I think for the most part, we've fixed the water problem, right?
10: The pipes have been completely replaced in Flint. Governor Whitmer completed that. It was not completed before, but it was a you know, years-long process.
11: But the litigation is still going.
10: The litigation might still be going.
0: Mona Atisha has been on this program. So has Jim Ananick over the years. Okay, if you're going to live a long, long time, I hope you do, but you still might not really understand what's out there. Just think of how much more we know about space than we did before. Human beings, I mean, who used to look up at the moon and say, wow, it's made of green cheese. Or is that Mars? I forget. Anyway, that's all bollocks now, as we know. But we still can't really get our heads around the vastness of what we look at when we peer into the romantic stars at night, can we?
12: How vast is the universe? Everything you think you know about the size of the universe is wrong. Not because someone lied to you, but because your brain was never built to understand distances this large. It was built to survive on one tiny planet, to find food, avoid danger, recognize faces, and make sense of things close enough to touch. So when someone says the universe is vast, your mind quietly shrinks it into something comfortable. But the real scale is almost cruel. Imagine cutting a tiny square out of the night sky, no bigger than your thumbnail. Now imagine that square is not darkness at all. It is a locked door. Behind it are thousands of galaxies. Not stars, galaxies. Each one carrying billions of suns, hidden planets, ancient black holes, and worlds so distant they may exist forever beyond human sight. Now let's measure the universe using the fastest crewed aircraft ever flown on Earth, the X-15 rocket plane. At full speed, it could travel about 7,274 kilometers per hour. That is faster than a bullet, faster than any passenger jet ever built, fast enough to cross Earth in less than 2 hours. Now aim it at the moon. At that speed, reaching the moon would take about 2.2 days. That still feels possible. Now aim it at the sun. The trip would take about 2.3 years. To Pluto, drifting in the frozen outer darkness of our solar system, it would take about 93 years. A human lifetime just to reach the edge of our own backyard. And we still have not left the solar system. Now, zoom out. Our sun is just one star inside the Milky Way, a galaxy containing hundreds of billions of stars. To cross the Milky Way in the fastest aircraft ever flown on Earth would take about 14.8 billion years. That is longer than the current age of the universe. Think about that. Even if the X-15 had started flying across the Milky Way at the moment of the Big Bang, it still would not have crossed our galaxy today. And the Milky Way is only one galaxy. Our nearest major galactic neighbor, Andromeda, is about 2.5 million light years away. At X-15 speed, reaching it would take roughly 371 billion years. Not million, billion. That is more than 26 times older than the universe itself. And Andromeda is considered close. Beyond it, galaxies gather into clusters. Clusters gather into superclusters. Superclusters stretch into cosmic filaments, gigantic rivers of galaxies flowing through the dark. Between them are voids so enormous that entire galaxies could disappear inside them and barely matter. Now, pull back again, farther than imagination wants to go. The observable universe is about 93 billion light years across. If you tried to cross it in the fastest crewed aircraft ever flown, the journey would take about 13.8 quadrillion years. That is 13 trillion 800 billion years. And here is the part that breaks the mind. The observable universe is not the whole universe. It is only the part whose light has had enough time to reach us. Beyond that horizon, space almost certainly continues. Maybe for billions of times farther. Maybe forever. There may be galaxies so distant their light will never reach Earth. Stars that will burn and die unseen. Planets with oceans, storms, mountains, and maybe even life forever outside the reach of human eyes. The universe is not just bigger than we imagine. It may be bigger than we are capable of imagining. And yet somehow, on one small planet, around one ordinary star, inside one galaxy among trillions, atoms arranged themselves into minds that can understand what they are seeing. We are not the center of the universe. We are not even close. But for one brief moment in cosmic time, the universe became aware of itself through us. If this gave you chills, follow...
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0: Mark Behnke, the mayor of Battle Creek, do you think the endorsement of Donald Trump locked it up for John James?
20: No, I don't think it locked it up. John Yob is a very brilliant political strategist, and he's going to work hard. Perry certainly knows his rhetoric, and he's not afraid to express it, and he knows everything about our current governor. I am impressed with him.
0: We've got some advice if you want to be wealthy, and here it is.
21: Never do these five things if you want to become rich. And number three is the one that quietly keeps most men broke for life. One, try to look rich before you actually are. Buying luxury to impress people is the fastest way to stay poor. 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The men who stay average don't fail because they lack intelligence. They fail because they keep repeating these common mistakes year after year. These are five of the biggest traps that prevent people from building lasting wealth.
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25: I'm Ken Lundberg. The Board of Southwest Michigan's Workforce Agency has voted to release records demanded by three counties following the threat of legal action. The Conexus Group Board of Directors met in special session Thursday morning and approved releasing 6 years of financial and governance records to Berrien, Cass, and Van Buren counties. That's according to Berrien County Commissioner Julie Werfel, who serves on the chief elected official board that oversees the agency. Werfel says the initial inquiry began over Conexus's management of Market One.
26: I had some questions regarding the interlocal agreement. The interlocal agreement came out because of some Market One issues, and so I went to our corporate counsel and asked those questions, and they brought more questions, so that's why we put the letter together.
25: The counties have given Conexus until July 20th to produce the records, warning of possible legal action and referrals to the U.S. and Michigan labor departments. Asked whether the organization is operating with enough transparency, Werfel said, time will tell.
26: We'll see. We'll see what they provide. There's, you know, I'm holding out hope. Absolutely.
25: The county's deadline to produce the records is Monday. WSJM will report on the documents and what they show. Health officials are urging the public to take precautions after the Michigan Department of Environment, Great Lakes, and Energy issued a statewide air quality alert because of elevated smoke levels from Canadian wildfires. The Van Buren Cass District Health Department says air quality across Michigan is expected to range from very unhealthy to hazardous, increasing health risks for everyone, especially young children, older adults, and people with medical conditions. Officials say portions of the state could also experience moderate to major heat risk, making it even more important to take those precautions. That's according to Dr. Garen Wolf with the Detroit Medical Center.
27: With heat exhaustion, that is the entire body. And so people can have heart issues. People can have cramping in their legs, et cetera. So heat exhaustion affects the entire body. And the heat that we're experiencing that can affect the lungs, or people with asthma, just specifically affects the lungs. However, that's a very important system.
25: While the air quality advisory remains in effect, the Van Buren Cass District Health Department recommends staying indoors, limiting physical activity, keeping windows and doors closed, using the recirculate setting on air conditioners, and avoiding activities that could further reduce indoor air quality. Michigan State Police are reminding drivers about the state's move over law with a special enforcement effort planned for the next week. MSP Lieutenant Duane Robinson says the law requires drivers approaching an emergency vehicle stopped on the roadside with its lights activated to move over one lane and slow to at least 10 miles per hour below the posted speed limit.
28: We just need people to pay attention.
25: Robinson says if drivers cannot safely move into another lane, they must slow to at least 10 miles per hour below the posted speed limit and proceed with caution. In the WSJM newsroom, I'm Ken Lundberg.
4: ABC News, I'm Brian Clark. The latest round of U.S. strikes on Iran targeted Iranian infrastructure. Iran claims that the U.S. is targeting civilian infrastructure, but ABC security and defense analyst Mick Mulroy says,
5: to be a valid military target, it has to have at least a dual purpose, which indicates that the Iranian military gets a great advantage of it. So it doesn't mean that necessarily because civilians use it that it's off limits. And of course, Iran's attacking a desalinization plant in Kuwait within the last 24 hours itself.
4: The apparent collapse of the ceasefire has sent gas prices higher. Now, according to AAA, the national average is just under $4 a gallon. President Trump has made major announcements about the war on social media, and now his social media company is selling early access to his messages on his Truth Social platform. That's alarmed watchdog groups. Another day of potentially unhealthy air quality for millions of people from the Midwest to Mid-Atlantic because of smoke from wildfires in Canada. This is ABC News.
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10: Slight chance for storms this afternoon. Otherwise, sunshine mixed with clouds at times. Daytime highs approaching 91. Partly cloudy skies again tonight. Slight chance of thunderstorms. Lows dip down to about 75. Chance of thunderstorms tomorrow. Highs level off around 87. Mainly clear skies. Ample sunshine expected Sunday with daytime highs approaching 83. 88 Monday. Currently 81. That's your updated forecast. I'm meteorologist Paul Trombley.
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0: Yeah, you better hope you don't run up against Sheriff Buford T. Justice somewhere. Now, he was in Texas, but we're in Michigan. And on radio stations all across the state, it's Michael Patrick Shields, streaming audio, podcasting, and social media. And however you want to connect with this segment, please do. And I hope you'll share it and make it viral, because we want to save you. Save as many of you as we can, I guess, to be realistic about it. And when I say we, I'm not talking about this show. I'm not that arrogant. I'm talking about you, me. Yeah, you over there. All of us. We. Going to try to save as many people as we can. From what? Not from Ebola virus or anything like that. From the roads. because that's a dangerous thing you do every day, the most dangerous, I think. And in fact, we are now entering the 100 deadliest days of summer. Deadliest, according to Brandon Hewitt, attorney and COO of Michigan Auto Law, who is on our radio stage right now. Thank you for being here and welcome to the program.
2: Good morning, Mr. Patrick. Thank you for having us.
0: Why do you describe them as the 100 deadliest days of summer?
2: It is because this is the most dangerous part of the year. So we know crashes happen all year, but in the summertime, crashes go up significantly, and even just more than just crashes, deadly crashes, fatal crashes, serious injury crashes go up by nearly 15% from Memorial Day to Labor Day. So when people are out and about traveling to the beach and to their cottages and meeting friends, it's a dangerous time to be on the roads.
0: We don't need to necessarily lay it all on young people, but teen drivers account for a big number of those crashes and deaths.
2: Yeah, the most significant, actually. So obviously a lot of kids getting their licenses around this time, going through driver's training, and they're excited to go see their friends, right? It's summertime. They're out of school. Almost 40% of the entire year's worth of crashes, fatal crashes in Michigan occur in this period, this 100 deadly days of summer for 15 to 20-year-olds. So teenagers are obviously, you know, just learning how to drive, and during the summertime is when most of those crashes are happening and unfortunately killing our kids.
0: You know, I don't know how any parent ever puts their child behind the wheel of a car. I mean, it's got to be the most scary and stressful day of their life, holding their breath and repeating over and over, do this, don't do that, do this, don't do that, and knowing that some of that just does fall on deaf ears, doesn't it?
2: You know, it's we believe it's a lot of modeling and do what you say and follow through and show them good behavior. You can preach to your kids all you want about what they should or shouldn't do, but if you're a parent and you're stuck to your phone just like your teenagers are, you're driving distracted, you're driving over the speed limit. Kids can see how fast you're driving these days, and then you tell your kids to take it easy. You know, they see mom and dad, they're just fine, doing okay. But kids don't understand, first of all, the experience for driving. You get better and better as you get older at it. Doesn't mean you should drive distracted, but, you know, the kids just don't have the understanding of just how dangerous these, you know, 5,000 pounds of steel are moving down the road at 75, 80 miles an hour.
0: Do you know one of the things that I think about is video games? And, you know, in a video game, you can crash, you can fall, you can shoot someone, whatever you want. But the car is not a video game, though it might seem like one, especially with all that electronics built into it now.
2: I think that's true. I think also kids are used to, you know, dividing their attention through video games and through their cell phones and their iPads and everything else. And so they're used to what they think is an ability to multitask. And they don't appreciate just how important it is to stay attentive on the road, and that is your job. When you're driving, your job is to pay attention to the road, what's in front of you, and always, everybody always just think it's not going to be me, right? That I can see that guy driving, swerving, and I can see that he's texting, but he must be looking at his phone for a long time. I can do it because I'm just looking out for a quick second. What people don't realize is that in that quick second, moving at 55 miles an hour, 3 to 5 seconds, you've moved a football field. So, and that's the average length it takes to send a text message is 3 to 5 seconds. So if you're sending a text message, you're 23 times more likely to be in a crash because you've just moved a football field without even realizing it. And who knows what jumped in front of you or what car stopped in front of you or what came across the road. So you're just really, you know, not as capable as you think you are in multitasking.
0: That's one of the ways that I, you know, would say to my son, because I think, you know, understandably, and I probably did it too, younger people will get defensive. And they say, no, I'm a good driver. Don't say that. I'm not a good. And I say, it's not you I'm worried about. It's the other people. You have to be defensive in your driving and keep your head on a swivel at all times. I don't know if that works or not, but seems like a reasonable thing to point out as you just did.
2: I think so. And, you know, one of the things that I always tell people is, you know, don't be the first one into the intersection, right? So let the light turn green. Wait a minute. That's defensive driving. See if anybody's going to jump the yellow light or run that last second red light. Take your time. Let the other guy at the stop sign go. Make sure that he stops. That defensive driving is great advice. And, you know, like you said, spend some time with your kids in helping them understand, you know, how dangerous this is. You know, we recommend at least 50 hours of practicing driving with your team driver, you know, so that you can observe them. You can see what kind of habits they're building. And 50 hours is a long time to help coach them and help them understand, you know, what is the best way to handle, you know, this honestly really big responsibility that we take for granted.
0: Let's take a minute before we stop for a short break and digest these numbers. Teen driver-related deaths between Memorial Day and Labor Day account for more than 30% of all teen driver-related fatalities for the year. So summertime, when they're not in school and they're out there going to the beach or the golf course or down the street, whatever it might be, driver's training. And is it true 8 people per day are killed in teen driving crashes?
2: 8 people a day, that's right. And that's up, like I said, almost 15% from the rest of the year. So it's significant throughout the year. Obviously, Michigan, we have difficult roads and weather. But, you know, really what we think it drives this deadly summer period is speed, emotion. Like you said, people are excited to get out on the road. They're excited to get to where they're going to get to, the beach or wherever they're going. And emotion can play a big factor in causing crashes.
0: Teen drivers who are 16 to 17 years old are 3 times as likely as adults to be in a fatal crash. That is truly, truly sad. And 38% of fatal crashes involving drivers 15 to 20 years of age occur on these 100 days in the summer. We will continue with some tips on exactly how to possibly avoid that when we continue. It's Michael Patrick Shields through the AT&T microphones. You might be listening in the car right at this very moment. And if you are, drive safely and look out for everybody else too. Brandon Hewitt is the attorney and COO at Michigan Auto Law. We're back in a flash.
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16: Severe weather warning. Heavy rains are approaching. 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Gary, how you doing out there?
17: Actually, pretty great. Storm's rolling in, but these wheat fields are protected with Spherex fungicide, so not much to report on out here. Back to you, Ted.
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0: Oh, it's always a great day in Michigan's great Southwest. I'm Michael Patrick Shields on News Talk Sports 94.9 WSJM.

0: When you choose the kind of car you're going to put your teenager in, you might want to check and find something that's like a rock. Is it going to be a truck? Is it going to be an SUV? Is it going to be, I don't know, I always heard a Mercedes had a pretty strong front end to it. Is that a decision-making process that you will consider? Well, you might, according to Brandon Hewitt, the attorney and COO of Michigan Auto Law, who says that summertime are the 100 deadliest days for teen drivers. Those who have just got their license, those who aren't in school so they have time on their hands, those who listen to music and their friends in the car while they drive, or maybe they're texting. Who knows? He's with us right now with some tips, because texting drivers are 23 times more likely to crash, and it's something that, you know, is pervasive in our world. And even now cars have, you know, screens in the dashboard, so it's almost kind of unavoidable to discern between texting and map navigating and all the rest of it. You're the COO and attorney at Michigan Auto Law. What is the most common type of crash that takes the lives of our young ones?
1: You know, the most dangerous is intersections, and that's because you have, you know, both vehicles moving at significant speeds often. You know, usually you have somebody running a light, right? So you got somebody trying to go through at a normal speed on a green, somebody running on a yellow or a red, and so you've got, you know, significant speed on both sides. And then obviously rear-end crashes. Both of those are often caused by distraction. And, you know, it's we often get the question from our clients is, how did they not see me? I was right there. How did they not see me? How did they blow that? And sadly, the reason is because they didn't, because they were too busy looking at their phone.
0: Do you think that hands-free is safer than someone holding their phone and talking?
1: You know, it's a matter of relativity, and I think that's a great question, because I think that the problem that a lot of people get into is thinking, oh, it's as long as I'm not texting. The texting is the dangerous part. But what we're really talking about when we talk about texting and driving, I think the better term is distracted driving. Because even just being on a handheld cell phone is 12 times more likely to cause a crash. So texting is 23 times. Sure, driving and talking on your phone is safer, but it's still 12 times more dangerous than not talking. And then even talking through a Bluetooth hands-free device, which is required in Michigan now, as you can get a ticket for having a phone to your ear. But even that is 4 times more dangerous than driving non-distracted. So what people need to understand, that distracted driving can be eating, it can be paying attention to your passengers, it can be anything that takes away from your primary responsibility, and that is looking ahead, observing things around you, and making sure that you are being as safe as possible.

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1: And 6 to 17 more times to be killed than a sober driver. So, you know, nobody's saying don't have enjoy your dinner, but understand that anything that contributes to your difficulty in depth perception, reaction time, any types of things, whether it's distracted driving or drinking and driving, even a little bit, is you're creating a more dangerous situation than that needs to be there.
2: Sleeping at the wheel or falling asleep at the wheel. You might be coming back from a concert late at night, that kind of thing. We're all indestructible, or so we think.
1: This is one I think that is often overlooked, especially for people in the morning going to work. If you're getting up early, you're going to work. If you have a long commute, my car actually has it's a little creepy, has a camera that will tell me if I'm drowsy. It will alert me, and it'll actually tell me to go to a coffee station, right? Go pull over for a while and go get some coffee. But yes, drowsy driving is as dangerous as drunk driving. The data shows that, you know, your ability to react and understand the things around you, being drowsy, you know, nodding off, you're going to pull to the left or the right and get out of your lane a little bit. So I think that's something that people do take for granted, like you said, either coming home late at night, but oftentimes if you're trying to get to work in the morning, it can be pretty dangerous just possibly falling asleep.
2: I don't know specifically the rules for new drivers, but they're not allowed to have passengers at some stages, and that could impact their ability to drive too.
1: Yeah, that's intentional. Teens have enough distraction, right? They have enough worries trying to just learn the act of driving, but they're even more likely to be in a crash if they have passengers. And it goes up exponentially the more passengers you have. And again, all we're doing is talking about distraction levels. So if somebody's, you know, playing music in the back, or if they're on their phone, or there's a good conversation, you know, in the back seat that you're trying to participate in, teenagers just really don't appreciate how that takes away from your attention when you're actually trying to drive. So there's a reason. It's not just we don't want you to have fun with your friends as a teenager. There's a reason that you know, we try to limit passengers for teens.
2: We have a good record in Michigan of wearing our seatbelts. I think it's something like 95-98%. And as for obeying the speed limit, that's very situational. But I would think it's worth pointing out, Brandon Hewitt, you're the attorney and COO at Michigan Auto Law, and you can go to MichiganAutoLaw.com if you need help or advice. The Uber driver is not impervious to all of this either. That person is human at that wheel and worth paying attention to as well.
1: I think that's a great point. Especially when you're in an Uber, I see a lot of people don't buckle up in an Uber. And maybe they're just going to go a short distance, or they think they're going to go a short distance, or, you know, they're just kind of accustomed to hopping in and having somebody drive them around. But yeah, you don't know that Uber driver's driving history. We've had terrible horror stories of Uber drivers.
2: Make sure they're not on the phone either. Back in a flash, it's MPS. Stay right there. We'll be right here, and we are buckled up.
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4: 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The South Haven Steelheaders annual fish boil is Saturday, August 8th from 4 until 6:30 at the Huron Street Pavilion. 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

0: It's awesome. Don't miss it. The Steelheaders Annual Fish Boil, Saturday, August 8th from 4 until 6:30 or until all the food's gone at the Huron Street Pavilion in South Haven.
1: 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Brandon Hewitt is with us for a couple of minutes, the attorney and COO at Michigan Auto Law. I notice very specifically that you use the word crash, not accident. That's by design, right?
2: It is. I think that we think that, you know, unfortunately things do happen, but they're really caused because somebody did something or chose to not do something or do something. So accidents, I think, lets people off the hook or lets negligent drivers or companies off the hook. And crashes happen when people don't do what they're supposed to do. And so we are trying to change the terminology out there because accidents can happen at home. You might spill milk, but crashes usually occur because somebody didn't do something they should have done or did something they shouldn't have done.
1: If you're in a crash, what is the first thing you should do? And what, you know, sort of tell us what to do at the scene, if you would, God forbid.
2: Yeah, the first thing to do is call the police. Even if you think it's not a serious crash, it's good to get things documented. You don't know what's going to happen after the fact. So the first thing to do is call the police. Definitely, you know, check yourself out, make sure that you're okay, but call the police, get it documented, even if the other driver doesn't want to call the police, and probably especially if the other driver doesn't want to call the police, it's probably an indication you probably should. Next, call your doctor if you're feeling any pain at all. Don't be worried about going to the hospital or ambulance. Some people are afraid of the cost of that. We do have no-fault insurance in Michigan, so your insurance company is usually going to pay for your medical bills, which is great. Certainly call your insurance company, let them know about the crash. And then honestly, you know, it sounds like self-promotion, but call a lawyer. You don't have to hire us in order to get some good free advice. Understand what your rights are. Understand what you can claim with your own insurance company, what you might be able to claim with the other person's insurance company. It's just good to talk to a lawyer. Even if you don't hire us, we can set you on the right path.
1: We appreciate the effort to keep us safe in the first place, but if you do run into trouble or trouble runs into you, MichiganAutoLaw.com is where you might be able to get the help and advice and counsel you need. Do you remember your first time behind the wheel?
2: I do, and I came home from a concert, and I ran into the side of my garage. So there's a great example of a teenage driver not knowing what they're doing.
1: Well, there was a crash, not an accident. Or was it an accident? Oh, thank you very much. It's Michael Patrick Shields. There, but by the grace of God, go all of us.
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0: Well, if you go to a University of Michigan football game, you hear Mr. Brightside. And if you watched the debate last week between Hillary Stevens and Dr. Abdul El-Sayed, you saw the bright side of who might represent Michigan next in the United States Senate. It's Michael Patrick Shields with you. 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We're going to learn more from candidate for the United States Senate, Democrat Dr. Abdul El-Sayed, right this very moment. He is on our radio stage. Thank you for being here. I know time is valuable as we get right down to the wire here.
1: Well, MPS, it's always a privilege to be with you, and I think of you as my own personal Mr. Brightside.
0: Thank you very much. We try to be that way here. But, you know, you want to join the most exclusive club in the world. That's what it's called, the United States Senate. I was going to ask you, are you sure you want to do this? Because as I look in the news this week, you have Mitch McConnell, who is holding up a newspaper with a date on it to try to prove that he's still alive. You have Lindsey Graham, who goes to Ukraine and come back and dies mysteriously, even though the president says there's nothing to see here. You've got John Fetterman in a hoodie and shorts. Bernie Sanders wanting to tax AI by 50%. And this bon mot from yesterday where Chuck Schumer passed gas in the middle of a presentation in front of the Senate. Here's what it sounded like.
2: Now on Iran and the NDAA. When all the Trump administration...
0: Sure you want to be in that group?
1: I'll tell you, it was not on my bingo card this morning, but I'll tell you this. I think for too long that group has been able to control too much power in this country in ways that rig the system against everyday people. We got to get paid more for the things we have to buy, get paid less for the work we do. Watch as our tax dollars get misappropriated. And so I'm not going to the U.S. Senate to join any club. I'm going to the U.S. Senate to make sure that that place works for the rest of us. I don't take corporate money, as you know, and I want to make sure that nobody can. I want to put money back in pockets by standing with unions. And I want to pass Medicare for all. I think that's what Michiganders across the state need, across the 110 cities I visited, 475 public events. And so, yeah, I'm not so sure about joining any club, but I am sure about serving Michigan in D.C. when I get there.
0: You talked about money, and since you brought it up, it came up also in the debate last week where Hailey Stevens, the congresswoman, your opponent, tried to ask you, what are you hiding? What did she mean by that? And does it have to do with your father-in-law?
1: I'm not so sure, but I do think it's important for us to think about the fact that whenever you turn on the television in Michigan, you're getting ad after ad after ad. That campaign has had $50 million of spending benefiting it from corporations, from AIPAC, all organizations making sure that our state seat in the U.S. Senate is controlled by the same corporations who've been nickel and diming us for a long time. DTE contributed tens of thousands of dollars directly to my opponent, and we just lived through yet another blackout because, I don't know, the wind blew a little bit harder than it should have. So I'm happy to talk about transparency all day, but I think it's important for us to step back and ask, when $50 million gets spent to try and elect one person, what does that tell you about what they're going to do when they're in the U.S. Senate? Like I told you, I want to get money out of politics. I want to put money in your pocket. I don't want to pass Medicare for all. And as the only candidate who's never taken a dime of corporate money, I'm really focused on people power and the movement that can be built when we put people back in the center of our politics.
0: What is that business, if you don't mind me asking, about your father-in-law involved in a Muslim Brotherhood organization that's linked to terror funding?
1: I don't know. If you read the right-wing rags, they'll tell you all kinds of things about people with names like mine. What I will tell you, though, is I believe deeply in the freedom of religion. I'm so grateful that I get to pray as I choose to pray. And I've been up and down my state. And you know, it's interesting. As a Muslim American, people don't ask me how I pray. They ask me what I pray for. And I pray for the same things that all of us pray for. We want peace, prosperity, opportunity, to look our kids in the eye and know that those kids are going to have a better life than we did. And so, yeah, around right now, the funny business of politics is going to do what it does. It's going to try and distract you from the real issues in this election, which is that you can't afford your groceries, you can't afford a home, you can't afford to send your kid to a good school because that school looks like it did 30 years ago because we're too busy sending our money somewhere else to drop bombs on other people's kids rather than to invest in our own. I want to open up healthcare for folks. And so, you know, I'm not going to explain to you what right-wing rags are going to say about people close to me, but I am going to tell you what I want to do, which is get money out of politics, put money in your pocket, pass Medicare for all.
0: Speaking of groceries, we have this outbreak of something called cyclosporiasis in Michigan now. It's an intestinal issue, and I thought I might ask you about it given your experience in Detroit, and apparently it comes from the lettuce and green groceries. Have you followed that at all, and is that something we should be concerned about?
1: I have, and yes, it is. We've got an outbreak that's growing extremely quickly, and yes, it had its beginning in lettuce, but it's also the kind of thing that can pass from person to person. Cyclosporiasis causes what we, what anybody would call explosive diarrhea, which is deeply uncomfortable to have. And yeah, it can be deadly with people who have pre-existing conditions like heart conditions. And so I am worried. And the bigger picture here is that our government, in the first year of the Trump administration, started to pull out of basic functions in public health, defunding things like the CDC, and in large part the FDA. And here we are. We can't track basic infections that we used to track easily so that we can stop them. I'd be the first public health official ever elected to the U.S. Senate. And if cyclosporiasis and the idea of getting explosive diarrhea that your government should be protecting you from is something that you find offensive, then I hope that I can be a part of architecting the solution in the Senate.
0: In terms of health, and this is kind of maybe out there a little bit, but I see yesterday the House passed the idea of permanent daylight savings. If that came to you in the Senate, would you vote for that?
1: Look, I'm a father of young children, and daylight savings is the worst because it sets their sleep off by an hour. It's also been linked to higher rates of cardiovascular disease and accidents. And so I do think it's about time for us to get past this business of daylight savings, which originated in the time when farming was the way that most of us made our living. Of course, it's not anymore. So, yeah, I'd like to see that done with. I think a lot of people would agree with me.
0: New York is the first state that I know of that yesterday I read is putting a hold on data centers. Should Michigan do that too?
1: Well, look, I'm really worried about the fact that right now our state legislature, because of the money that big tech has given to politicians, including my opponent, seems to have a no-holds-barred approach. And people don't want these in their backyard when there's no limits on what they can do for our water, no limits on the impact they might have on our grid, especially considering people are losing their power. So we need federal legislation that sets a ground floor for what data center operators can do. And we've posed the terms of engagement. Those terms of engagement say that you cannot increase our utility rates, that you have to invest in reliability, that you cannot touch our water infrastructure, that you have to make good union jobs, and you have to negotiate in good faith with the local community if you're going to come to town, and that all of this has to be fully enforceable by fees, fines, and the ability to shut you down. I think without that kind of federal legislation, I worry that we're going to have a race to the bottom. And yeah, I think Michiganders need to protect themselves and defend themselves against this.
0: Do you like Senator Sanders' idea of AI companies transferring 50% of their stock to a public wealth fund?
1: I do, and I actually take that a step further. I actually think we need democratic control of 50% of the boards of AI companies. Let's be clear, this is not just any other technology. This is technology that the CEOs of the company are saying that are going to come for 50% of our jobs. This is technology that could have massive implications on the social contract itself, could have existential risk, as we've seen with an AI model that had the ability to break most cybersecurity when the company itself discovered this right before they were about to deploy it out to the public. And so I think we need to make sure that this is deployed safely in the best interest of the public, not the best interest of a few billionaires that are set to make a bonanza to control the future of the economy. So I just think democracy is an old technology that we can put in front of a new technology to protect us from the risks and maximize the benefits.
0: Youthful energy, to say the least, and we appreciate that in these scary times. A very diverse candidate for the United States Senate, Democrat Dr. Abdul Al-Sayed, the primary right around the corner. Have you ever wondered why health insurance costs seem to keep going up? I was doing some research online and I stumbled upon some surprising information on Blue Cross Blue Shield of Michigan's website, miBlueDaily.com/affordability. I was surprised to learn that the cost Blue Cross pays for prescription drugs rose by a staggering 15% last year. 15%! That's five times higher than inflation. It's no wonder healthcare costs are a concern for so many of us. And that's why Blue Cross Blue Shield of Michigan is working hard to help all of us better understand the factors driving up healthcare costs and sharing what they are doing as a business to address it. Because Blue Cross knows that healthcare is personal. It needs to work for everyone, and affordability matters. So I encourage you to take a minute and check out miBlueDaily.com/affordability and get informed. You'll be glad you did. It's eye-opening information that can help everyone better understand the complexities of the healthcare system and its impact on your health insurance costs.
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0: Eagles green today? Gosh, I sure hope so. That money is spent. It's the middle of July already, as the summer is going like smoke through a keyhole. And speaking of money going like smoke through a keyhole, Scott Greenlee was interesting. He posted some information about the last 15 governors of Michigan. And he basically went most recent to oldest. But what he did is he has here the governor, which party the governor is in, and the budget at the end of their term, whether it was one term or two terms. Most of them get more than one term. Governor Gretchen Whitmer will end her term with a deficit. Rick Snyder ended his term with a surplus. Snyder, a Republican, Whitmer, a Democrat. That may not surprise you, but it's worth noting. Jennifer Granholm, before that, a Democrat, ended with a deficit. John Engler, Republican, ended with a surplus. This might not be as simple as Republican and Democrat. However, you know, there are circumstances and the timing and, you know, lots of things happening that might impact that, of course, including the actual legislature. But James Blanchard, Democrat, ended with a deficit. William Milliken and George Romney before him, surplus, surplus. John Swainson, Democrat, deficit. G. Menon Williams, Democrat, deficit. Well, then you go back to names that I don't even remember. But it stays consistent. Republican surplus. And there was one, Frank Fitzgerald, a Republican who left with a deficit, for what it's worth. So, anyway, might not be surprising, but probably worth noting. It's Michael Patrick Shields with you through the AT&T microphones, and very pleased to be here. We have people who might be traveling on United Airlines. They might be going through Capital Region International Airport at flylansing.com. I like going there because the parking is inexpensive, $10 a day, but you get to walk right in the door. There's no shuttle or anything like that. And there's hardly ever, in fact, never a line for TSA and to check your bags. And so flylansing.com, check that out the next time you're going somewhere. But United Airlines is introducing a new seating option. You know, there are some people who have a little travel hack. What they do is if they're couples, they're traveling as two people, they choose seats strategically. They pick an aisle and a window. And what they do is they hope the middle seat stays empty. Because, you know, who wants to sit in the middle seat unless the plane is full and you have no choice? So most of the time, if you get lucky, you have that middle seat and you can put the table down and stretch out and it's like you have your own row. Well, the airlines are catching on. And so United Airlines is going to make it easy for you to lock that in, but certainly it'll come with a price. They have a revamped version of the Economy Plus seating for the Airbus. And it has a row where the middle seat is permanently replaced with a shared table. So instead of squeezing three passengers into the row, if you book the aisle and the window, you'll have guaranteed elbow room. Now it'll come with an extra cost, but it is what it is. So they figured it out. They're giving you what you want. You're going to have to pay for it, though. And so that's the way they're going to get around it. It's a permanently installed center table, and it stretches from armrest to armrest and has two cup holders. So that'll be kind of nice. And some of the planes in Europe already have this, but United is adding it now. You follow any of those travel blogs, and by the way, you can read my travel writing every other Sunday in the Lansing State Journal, lsj.com, print edition and online. And if you Google me, there are lots of travel columns at various publications, including Forbes.com and GoWorldTravel.com and TravelTattler.org. And TravelTattler.org is the name of my latest book. It's called Travel Tattler, Less Than Torrid Tales. And you can get that Amazon.com. Travel Tattler by Michael Patrick Shields. I'm proud of it because it's some of my best writing. It's not a guidebook, it's a storybook, But in the stories, you will get plenty of tips on things you might want to do or not do while you're traveling at destinations all around the world and all around America. Anyway, these travel blogs, that's not what I do, but it sort of coaches people how to get a better seat without paying for it. And one of the ways is to not choose a seat, because some of the airlines now will make you pay. So you don't choose one. Let the airline give you what you want, and then try to swap with somebody. And they are saying that if you're going to swap with someone, choose a young, inexperienced woman. Somehow they did some research, and they found out that, you know, if you ask a woman to switch, she doesn't really know that she doesn't have to. She feels pressure. Maybe she will. So if you're a couple and you want to sit together, that's one way you can go about it. It's a little bit sinister because it, you know, it's kind of difficult to say no, especially if you're a family. Can I sit with my child? Would you mind if we traded? And then I like to think in the world most people would be accommodating. But, you know, not necessarily, and they certainly don't have to do it. And there are some people who say it's rude to even ask. Buy the seat you want. Don't inconvenience other people. And, oh, you know, sometimes you see people that get full of rage on airplanes, too, because they're already stressed out as it is by the mere prospect of traveling. It's MPS. 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
9: Tim Golding, the state director of Americans for Prosperity. Very short turn once these candidates are nominated until the general election. Republicans will have to choose very carefully. Not only someone that they may be aligned with, but somebody who can actually win, true?
10: Yeah, we need somebody that can win the general. We need somebody that can put themselves out there as the conservative policy champion that Michigan families need.
9: Mike Rogers has received the endorsement of Americans for Prosperity. He, of course, will win the primary election to be the Republicans' nominee to run for the United States Senate. And if you would like to meet Mike Rogers, Americans for Prosperity is giving you the opportunity to do that. Here is the former congressman and presumed nominee for the Republicans.
11: Hey everyone, Mike Rogers here. Excited to join AFP Action in Portage on June 13th to knock on some doors and talk directly with voters about issues facing Michigan families. 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
12: When you take cash out, you can do what you want. I don't necessarily love it on buying tons of stock or going on a vacation, but I do like it to pay off debt or maybe to make sure that you've got the right amount of savings for your lifestyle. So, you know, I'm a little more conservative than that, but certainly equity is at an all-time high, and it's a great opportunity for a lot of folks right now to utilize that equity, especially because of what's going on in the economy. A lot of folks could use a little extra cash right now, and cash out refinances are the most popular thing going right now in terms of what clients are looking for in general, not just at Hall Financial, but around the country.
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4: I'm Ken Lundberg. A Bangor Township man is in critical condition after a two-vehicle crash Thursday in Van Buren County. The Van Buren County Sheriff's Office says the crash happened just before noon at the intersection of County Road 681 and 48th Avenue in Arlington Township. Investigators say a 75-year-old man driving a Toyota Tundra east on 48th Avenue failed to stop at the intersection and was struck by a northbound Freightliner semi hauling an empty 40,000-pound tank. The pickup driver had to be freed from the vehicle by first responders and was taken to the hospital in critical condition. The semi driver, a man from Holland, suffered a minor injury and was also taken to the hospital. The crash remains under investigation. A Niles man is dead after his motorcycle was struck from behind Thursday in New Buffalo Township. The Bering County Sheriff's Department says the crash happened around 12:30 in the afternoon on westbound U.S. 12 at Lubke Road. Investigators say the 45-year-old rider was nearly stopped with his left turn signal activated while waiting to turn onto Lubke Road when a westbound minivan driven by a 39-year-old woman from Missouri struck his motorcycle from behind. The impact threw the rider from the motorcycle. He was taken to Franciscan Hospital in Michigan City, where he later died following surgery. Police say the minivan driver was distracted and failed to notice the slowing motorcycle. After the crash, the minivan crossed into the eastbound lanes and struck a third vehicle. The victim's name is being withheld pending notification of family. The Berrien County Board of Commissioners is looking for ways to speed up replacement of a failed culvert on Warren Woods Road in Wausau Township after the road was closed earlier this week. The road department says it was notified Monday of the culvert failure at Blue Jay Drain between Cleveland Avenue and Holden Road after a sinkhole developed.
13: At Thursday's board meeting, Commissioner Jim Curran said the road department director, Mark Heiliger, told him the culvert is within a drain, making replacement the responsibility of the drain commissioner's office. No timetable yet established for that replacement. Board Chair Mac Elliott questioned whether something could be done quickly.
14: Is there a temporary culvert that we can swing into position?
15: Mark didn't indicate that there was any temporary fix.
14: Okay.
15: That it's that bad that it needs to be replaced and is impassable.
13: Elliott asked whether the county might need to advance a line of credit to the drain commissioner's office to get the work started. Commissioner Terry Freeling said keeping that section of Warren Woods Road open is critical for nearby farmers. The road department says Warren Woods Road is completely closed to through traffic at that area, the railroad crossing. The detour is Holden Road to Elm Valley Road to Cleveland Avenue. Other transportation news, the Berrien County Road Department is reviewing its options after learning a bridge on the line between...
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0: Don, you... You sound injured.
1: you stepped on a cat and the cat tried to sing.
0: And those are songs you know. You love Hall & Oates.
1: I know. It sounded like I was in the middle of getting surgery and they didn't put me out.
0: Has that changed anybody's vote hearing that? Dylan?
2: I'm going double yes now.
1: Wow. Yeah.
0: Anything you'd like to add, Dylan?
2: Do you know what? Todd is actually a better singer than that.
0: I agree.
2: It was not his best showing. Todd, you I believe you have more in you. More
1: yeah,
2: in the
1: I spoke to someone that runs the amphitheater, the acoustics amphitheater.
0: Oh, no, don't even try it.
1: I think there was a don't even, the tent wasn't set up quite.
0: Don't even try it. It's that's funny because Darius sounded great.
1: It did.
0: Yeah.
1: Defeats my argument pretty much.
0: How about we take a break? All right, we'll come back. We'll get a poll question. Everybody's in a good mood. It's Friday Fritzy. It's a Meat Friday as well. We're back after this. Tires matter. The only part of your vehicle that touches the road responsible for everything. Acceleration, braking, steering, handling. You can tread confidently with new tires from Tire Rack. 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You go into a place that sells tires. I have no idea. 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And I'm going, I don't know. 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You need a new set, all four tires. Well, wait a minute. I got a small leak in this one tire. Yep. We better balance them out. And I'm like, okay. Yeah, Paulie.
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3: We'll settle on a poll question for hour one. Adam Silver, the NBA commissioner, speaking at CNBC Boardroom Summit, was talking about the Sports Business Journal report that he intervened in WNBA suspension of Alyssa Thomas after she had the closed fist on Caitlin Clark's throat or neck. He said, I'm not going to comment on that because I don't think it's fair to Caitlin Clark and to Kathy Engelbert either. That's not the real issue here. Well, he is answering that without answering it, because if he just said, no, I wasn't involved, then no would be the answer. But when you're asked, what role did you play? Did you intervene? I still stand by what Sports Business Journal reported, because I was sworn to secrecy on Monday that the NBA was a little more involved in this. And I was told getting more involved in this, because the NBA is running the WNBA as well, or at least, you know, they're co-parenting here. But with a commissioner who wasn't going to suspend Alyssa Thomas, feels like somebody came in and said something, and I would think it would be Adam Silver. And this was the Sports Business Journal article that came out 2 days ago. But, yeah, the commissioner talking about that, and, you know, what is the real issue here? Like, that's what we want to know. What is the real issue? And can we get somebody to answer the real issues here? That's where, if I'm the commissioner of the NBA, I say to the commissioner of the WNBA, we need to have you here doing a press conference. We need to have some transparency here. We need to have not full disclosure, but let us understand. Because now you get players and former players saying, Caitlin Clark is refereed differently, and you're allowed to be more physical with her. Okay, that's their view. They're playing the game, or they're covering the game. Okay, now we have an issue. Now we need to talk about this. I don't think I've ever heard anybody say Steph Curry is being officiated different than anybody else. And he's very similar. She's very similar in the styles that they play. But why would Caitlin Clark be officiated differently? Maybe allowing you to get up a little bit closer on her, be more physical than Steph Curry. Anybody else that you say, well, they're officiated differently. Now, back in the day, Bird, Michael, I felt they were officiated differently. You were getting calls. I don't think anybody is watching Caitlin Clark going, man, she gets all the calls. Now, she complains a lot about calls or non-calls. And even the latest one where she gets knocked to the ground, I didn't see a knee go into her. In fairness to everybody involved in this, it felt like she initiated contact and then fell. But if it's a 50-50 call or 60-40, I'm play on here. That wasn't egregious. And her reaction was, oh my God, look at what she did. She need me. I don't know if it happened with the previous player guarding her, but not on the layup contact. I did not see that. Now, do I think she's officiated differently? Yes, I do. And that's unfortunate, because that's what I want to know. Now, what are you doing, the WNBA? And

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3: Swinging a fly ball to dead center field. Crawford going back, still going back at the warning track, at the wall. It's gone! Dead center field into the batter's eye for Francisco Alvarez. A solo home run gives the Mets a 1-0 lead.
4: The Mets are the hottest team since the All-Star break. 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Alvarez has 59 career home runs. 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
5: Yeah, Dan, LeBron James hasn't announced where he's playing next because he hasn't decided or he craves attention. 90.5% say he craves attention. Wow.
4: I believe he knows where he's going. I don't know why he's not telling us yet where he's going, but go get him, you know? I can't be the guy to yell at you for everything to get off my lawn. Like, there are certain things where I go, all right, stay on my lawn. Just watch out, the sprinkler system's going on. Back to Caitlin Clark for a moment. This whole thing changed. The narrative changed when Angel Reese, the NCAA tournament, you win the title, and you're basically punking Caitlin Clark right in her face, waving her ring finger that she'd have a championship ring on. That's when it changed. Caitlin Clark, up to that moment, was unbelievable. She was Pistol Pete Maravich. She was exciting. She was fun. She was different. Oh my gosh, she's shooting. She can shoot as well as the men can. You know, all of this stuff. You know, taking Iowa to a national title game. Then Angel Reese changed that. I mean, good for Angel Reese. She's become rich. But it's a fact. It changed. It changed that day. And it felt like people chose sides right after that. Trip in Vegas. Hi, Trip. What do you have for me today?
6: Hey, DP. Good morning. I was just curious about with Caitlin Clark. Y'all have a good weekend before I hang up. Is this the first time in sports history that the biggest superstar in a sport, she's not the best player, but she is the biggest superstar. Do you think that's why there's so much animosity and jealousy towards her amongst the WNBA?
4: I think it's part of it, Trip. You're the new girl. Everybody wants to see how good you are. You've got, look, these are competitors. They're not out there just to go, hey, Caitlin, light us up, man. They're going to D her up. They want to lock her down. They want to knock her down. This is big time basketball. Yes, Marvin.
7: Did Michael Jordan catch some of this because he had a signature shoe as a rookie? Did he catch that when he got into the NBA?
4: Yes. Yes, he did. It's like, what have you done? You haven't won anything. There was no social media then. But Mike came in. Wait, he's got his own shoe? What did he do? He hadn't done anything. And you probably had the old guard saying, you know, we're gonna see how good you are. I mean, they did find out quickly. But, I think there's something to that. Let's see. Austin in Louisiana. Hi, Austin. What's on your mind?
8: Hey, what up, DP?
4: Hey.
8: Thanks for calling me back.
4: Yeah.
8: Happy Meat Friday. So, look, you and the fellas been talking a lot of Mount Rushmore this week, which I love. So, as a longtime listener, I felt it was my duty to call in and give you the definitive Mount Rushmore of Dan Patrick Show callers.
4: Oh.
8: So this is the list. Okay.
4: Okay.
8: It might be controversial, but this is the list. Okay. First on the list is the GOAT, CIS. Chris in Syracuse, there's no other way around it. He's number one.
4: Okay.
8: I think everybody can agree on that.
4: Yeah.
8: So he's number one. Two, I think it's pretty universal as well. You got to go Shea and Irving. I mean, look what this man's done. He's parlayed it into multiple podcasts. he's doing stuff with everybody now. And who would have thought Shea looked like middle-aged Orson Welles? Just Google that out there.
4: Wow.
8: If anybody doesn't know, just Google that real fast. It's shocking. So, look, I think those two are pretty universal. My next two are, you know, dealer's choice. I'm going Jeff in Detroit. Always loved Jeff's calls. You know, he doesn't call in anymore, but he was always, you know, calling in from the job, from the car. You could always count on him. And my last one is a guy who used to call in all the time, not anymore, Jake in Wisconsin. One of the OGs, you know, a Red Hook guy. I think he made it to the old man cave, but I used to love Jake's calls. So a couple honorable mentions to Tilly in Bloomington and a new guy, Buddha. So that's what I got. Thanks for taking my call, Dan.
4: Thank you, Austin. Buddha in San Francisco. Good morning, Buddha.
0: Nobody. Happy Meat Friday, boys. Stay strong, Fritzy. And Dan, just to let you know, I love coming on this program. Just saying. Dan, gearing up for this World Cup, like in the final, I mean, just watching all this soccer throughout the tournament, Messi to me is like Gretzky. I mean, he's constantly weaving in and out, and, like, he's not the biggest fella out there, and he just dominates with an ease and grace while doing it. It reminds me of Gretzky. It's awesome. And after he retires, I mean, I think Messi has a future in, like, Olympic speedwalking, because, like, that's, I mean, that's what he kind of does the whole time while he's out on the pitch. And, you know, as we all know, Spain is stacked. Let's go. It's
4: Thank you, Buddha. that comment, Spain is stacked, goes back to Chris Mannix when we were talking about the Olympics, and he would throw out, I think because Ricky Rubio was playing, he'd go, Spain is stacked. So we just walk around sometimes, randomly say, Spain is stacked. Darius Rucker, you know, I got a wedding invitation from Darius and his fiance last night. He's going to join us next hour. Hour two on this Meat Friday after this. 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
10: Brought to you by the Town Crier Wire. In the newsroom, I'm Andrew Green. Health officials are urging everyone to take steps to protect themselves as Michigan Department of Environment, Great Lakes, and Energy has issued a statewide air quality alert due to elevated levels of smoke from wildfires in Canada. The Van Buren-Cass District Health Department says that air quality across the state is expected to range from very unhealthy to hazardous today, creating increased health risks for everyone, especially young children, older adults, and those with medical conditions. In addition to poor air quality, portions of the state may also experience moderate to major heat risk, making it even more important to take precautions. That's according to Dr. Garen Wolf at Detroit Medical Center.
11: With heat exhaustion, that is the entire body. And so people can have heart issues, people can have cramping in their legs, et cetera. So heat exhaustion affects the entire body.
10: While the air quality advisory is in place, the Van Buren-Cass District Health Department recommends people stay indoors, limit physical activity to a minimum, keep windows and doors closed, and use the recirculate setting on air conditioners. The Berrien County Board of Commissioners is looking for a way to ensure the replacement of a failed culvert on Warren Woods Road in Wausau Township can be done quickly after the road was shut down this week. The County Road Department was contacted by a member of the public Monday about the failure of the culvert at the Blue Jay Drain between Cleveland Avenue and Holden Road due to a sinkhole. At a meeting yesterday, Berrien County Commissioner Jim Curran said because the culvert's in a drain, it's the drain commissioner's job to replace it, and there's not yet any timetable for the work. Chair Mac Elliott wondered if something can be done quickly.
12: Is there a temporary culvert that we can swing into position?
13: Mark didn't indicate that there was any temporary fix.
12: Okay.
13: That it's that bad, that it needs to be replaced and is impassable.
10: Elliott asked if the county might need to advance a line of credit to the drain commissioner's office to get the work done. Interim Administrator Michael Sepik was asked to serve as a conduit between the drain commissioner and the road department to ensure the repairs are done quickly. The road department says Warren Woods Road is now completely closed to through traffic in the area. And Michigan State Police are reminding drivers of the state's move-over law with a special enforcement period set for next week. MSP Lieutenant Dwayne Robinson tells us the move-over law mandates that when a driver sees an emergency vehicle on the side of the road with its lights on, they must move over a lane and slow down at least 10 miles per hour below the posted speed limit.
14: We're trying to make sure that our emergency first responders are safe, that the individuals that they may have pulled over or on the side of the road working with are also safe as well. We just need people to pay attention.
10: If a driver can't move over to another lane, the law requires them to slow down to at least 10 miles an hour below the posted speed limit. State police will hold a one-day high-visibility enforcement effort on Monday, July 20th, from 11 a.m. to 4 p.m. all across Michigan. In the newsroom, I'm Andrew Green.
15: Slight chance for storms this afternoon. Otherwise, sunshine mixed with clouds at times. Daytime highs approaching 91. Partly cloudy skies again tonight. Slight chance of thunderstorms. Lows dip down to about 75. Chance of thunderstorms tomorrow. Highs level off around 87. Mainly clear skies. Ample sunshine expected Sunday with daytime highs approaching 83. 88 Monday. Currently 89. That's your updated forecast. I'm meteorologist Paul Trombley.
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0: let's finish it.
1: Never gonna say goodbye. Never gonna tell a lie. Desert you.
0: Never gonna give. Never gonna give. Never gonna give.
2: Now that was good.
0: That was lovely.
1: That's great.
0: You just made my day. Performing with Darius is the greatest thing.
1: I know he can sing, man.
2: But not on stage.
1: Okay. I thought it was great. There were moments that weren't great, but there were moments that were
2: Marvin,
1: great.
2: Let Darius hear just a little bit of when Todd joined
0: here
2: you
0: we
2: on
0: go.
2: Stage.
1: We picked a bad song.
2: But he picked the song. Yeah, I felt... sounds like he's wounded.
1: I don't think he can hear himself really well. We're going to fix that.
2: I was...
1: Next time, we're going to have some in-ears for him so he can hear himself, because that's what that was. He couldn't hear himself on that stage because we don't have monitors.
2: Wait, so you'll have him on stage?
1: When he comes... Oh, absolutely, when he comes back.
2: Okay, but not this time around. Not tonight.
1: We'd have to practice.
2: Yeah.
1: Because we're doing Rick Astley next time.
2: Okay, so that'll be one song that... You know I tried to talk him out of doing two.
1: I know you told
2: me. I'm backstage. I'm on dude one. And your crowd is out there. And all of a sudden, they're going, wait a minute. Oh, okay. Something, this guy's up there. Make-A-Wish Kid is up there.
0: Really? They seem to enjoy it. They're swaying and singing along. That's harsh, man.
2: And then all of a sudden, he goes into the second one. Well, your audience is like, okay. What's going on here? Then I think you went right into a Hootie song like Let Her Cry.
1: That's what you do. That's what you do. If you're going to when that happens, you got to kill him with a banger. You got to come back with a banger.
2: I got to bring him back. What's the cover song that you want to do that you haven't done?
1: Oh, wow, great question. Cover song I want to do that I haven't done. Honestly, and I don't know why I haven't done it, but the first song that comes to mind is Detroit Rock City by Chris. I've always wanted to sing that song, but it's so high, we'd have to change the key and everything, but that is one of my absolute favorite songs of all time.
2: Detroit Rock City by Kiss.
1: Yes.
2: Did you ever meet Kiss?
1: Oh, yeah. Oh, they're my buddies. Those are my boys.
2: Yeah, but it feels like you got NWA and you got Flavor Flav and...
1: Dude, let me tell you, that moment at Stagecoach.
2: Yeah.
1: When Public Enemy came out on stage, it was one of the greatest moments in my career. It was unbelievable. It was unbelievably great. It was unbelievably great. We're at Stagecoach. We're at Stagecoach. And we come out and do Fight the Power. Freaking genius. And they said yes. Public Enemy said yes. Wow, genius. Genius. I still can't believe people aren't talking about that the way they should be. It was genius.
2: Who haven't you played with?
1: Paul McCartney.
2: Oh.
1: He's the one.
2: Can you broach that topic?
1: I broach it every time.
2: Have you met him?
1: I have. Oh, you love this story. He's playing Orlando. And
2: we'll tease that.
1: All right, cool.
2: Let me take a break.
1: Yes.
2: By the way, Chef Greg had some food just for us. Wait, you're on a diet.
1: No, I'm going to eat it.
2: Okay.
1: Yes.
2: I don't know what it is, but he said, hey, you know, around 10:40 Eastern, I'll have something for you and Darius and the rest of the Danettes. So we'll take a break. We'll come back. What song are you playing today?
1: My new single.
2: Oh, okay. Awesome. Oh. And he's going to retire in 2 years. He's getting married in February of 2027.
1: That's just going to be the party. That's just the party.
2: Oh, so I don't get to... Now, I was at the ceremony when you got married the first time.
1: Yeah, but no one's going to be at the ceremony.
2: That's still one of the stranger ceremonies of all time.
1: Dude, every time you tell that story, I laugh because it happened exactly the way you explained it. You said you went to a party and a wedding.
2: Yes. Like, we're all in this foyer. We're like, what are we doing? And then... and then your fiancé comes down the steps, I think in a nightgown. And she was pregnant at the time, I believe. Is that right?
1: I'm in the bus, y'all. I'm in the bus, and I say to myself, I probably shouldn't have set up my save the date the day before I came on Dan Patrick's show, and he's proving me right. I probably shouldn't.
2: All right, we'll come back. Darius will tell the Paul McCartney story, and he'll play his new single. We're back after this, Dan Patrick Show. Are you one of the 7% of adults in the United States who are searching for an alternative to sleeping in a bed? 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

0: Nice. Nice. Now, are you playing that tonight?
1: Yes.
0: Oh, you are?
1: Oh, yeah.
0: Okay.
1: Oh, yeah. I call that my love letter to America.
0: Oh.
1: Yeah.
0: And to your fiance.
1: Yes, yes. But, you know, just where the world, where we are right now, man, you know.
0: Okay.
1: I believe in us.
0: What if you don't play Hold My Hand tonight?
1: Hold My Hand. If I don't play Hold My Hand, I might get some DMs. If I didn't play
0: Wagon Wheel?
1: All right, I would get some DMs. If I didn't play Wagon Wheel, it would be a riot.
0: Isn't it amazing?
1: It would be a riot if I didn't play it.
0: I remember when it first exploded and I said, hey, congratulations, you get to sing that song the rest of your life. Yeah, I mean, it's a good problem to have.
1: Yeah. Oh, I love it. I'm lucky. I'm one of those. I know artists who friends of mine who hate playing it. They played it so much they hate it. And I'm just one of those guys. I love it. The second you hit that note and that crowd, I love it, man. I've worked my whole life to have hits. And to have hits that are that big and that undeniable, man, I'll play them the rest of my life and be happy about it.
0: Yeah, because, you know, just a note to an artist, we don't want to hear what you want to play.
1: No.
0: We want you to play why we're there.
1: Exactly. Don't get me wrong. We will listen to the album track. We'll listen to it. That new song, we're going to listen to it. But you better play the song I want to hear. And I'm the guy. These people play their hard-earned money.
0: Yeah.
1: To see me play, I will play. I love it. Every night.
0: Last concert you went to?
1: Ooh, goodness gracious. Good question. The last concert I went to... Oh, Randy Foster played the Music Hall in Charleston about a year and a half ago, and I went to see him there. And it was awesome.
0: You know he's got an unbelievable voice?
1: Who?
0: Randy Travis.
1: Yes.
0: Like there's certain
1: things that I'm talking. Ooh, it's so good, man. It's so good.
0: It is so rich.
1: Yes, and there's nobody. There's never been anybody like him.
0: But there's a couple. Like, who else stands out where you go, nobody could sing like that?
1: Stapleton. Nobody can
0: Chris
1: sing
0: Stapleton.
1: Like that.
0: Chris Stapleton.
1: Who else? Randy Travis. Female-wise, the new girl, Lauren Elena. Nobody sings like her. She's got her own thing going. You know, and that's something in our business. When you got that, it's so rare because there's a lot of people, you know, I'm not coming down anything, but a lot of people sound like somebody else, or they sound like that.
0: Yes.
1: And when you have that thing where you sound like you, that's something you got.
0: Well, you're lucky.
1: I am very lucky.
0: Nobody sounds like you.
1: Very lucky. And I'm at that point is if they do sound like people say they're trying to sound like theirs. So, and that's a good thing to have.
0: Who are you saying sounds like you?
1: Nobody.
0: Oh, okay. I wonder if Demi Moore could be a great singer with that voice.
1: I bet she could.
0: Yeah, I'm just curious about that.
1: Yeah, one. I bet she could do whatever she'd like to. Yeah.
0: Like my voice?
1: Yeah, you could be a good singer if you could sing. Yeah.
0: Wow. All my friends love a low rider. Low rider.
1: You really should have been a rapper. You really should have been a rapper. You don't even need a band. You need your own music.
0: Dolphins prediction this year?
1: Super Bowl. We're going to win the Super Bowl.
0: Attending.
1: Dolphins win the Super Bowl, and the Gamecocks will win their first national
0: championship. If Indiana can win a title, South Carolina can. By the way, Will Ferrell wants to say hello.
1: So, I would love to meet
0: Will Ferrell. So make sure you say hello.
1: Absolutely.
0: Thank you again. I'll see you tonight.
1: Yes.
0: That's Darius Rucker. Will Ferrell in the studio. He'll join us coming up. Final hour. Fritzy is here. Right, Todd?
2: I'm right here.
0: Yeah, you sounded great. Dylan, Marv, Paulie, yours truly. 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
5: Slight chance of thunderstorms this afternoon. Otherwise, mainly clear skies. Highs level off around 91. Partly cloudy skies tonight. Slight chance for storms. Lows level off around 75. High of 87 tomorrow. Chance for storms. Currently, it's 86 degrees. 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

0: What a day. What a day. My thanks to Darius Rucker and also Will Ferrell coming into the Man Cave. They're out there. Meet Friday. I told him, you guys keep eating. I got to go back in and close up shop here. Yes, Dylan.
1: I thought you were talking to all of us.
0: No. I walked in and I'm going, where is everybody? And then Dylan goes, I thought you were saying we could stay out for Meet Friday. Maybe we, what about Ryder Cup next September?
1: In
0: Ireland.
1: Absolutely.
2: In.
0: Because Will has brought that up before. And anytime I mention something on the air, he'll follow up usually with a text message. When I said we were going to go to Ireland years ago, and then he goes, hey, you let me know I'm there. And he stayed in touch anytime, and he'd go, hey, any other thought given to going to Ireland? And then I'd revisit it, and then finally we found a place. We found a reason going on Notre Dame and Navy, and he went over there, on his own dime. He flew over. He said, look, I got to leave on Friday. I can't do Friday's show. It's my dad's birthday. By the way, Will had his birthday yesterday. I think he turned 59. So great to see him. Yeah, he's been a friend, him and Darius, for a long, long time. Adair Manor. Rebecca Lowe, who's done an incredible job hosting the World Cup. She will join us on Monday to wrap things up. How about this day in sports history, Paul?
3: Just one for you, Dan. 1994, Brazil won its fourth World Cup in soccer. They defeated Italy 3-2 on PKs. 1994.
0: 1990, Bo Jackson hit three home runs, drove in seven. And in that same game, Deion Sanders had an inside-the-park home run at Yankees. Royals beat the Yankees. Tiger won his 10th major. He went wire to wire to win the Open Championship at St. Andrews by five shots over Colin Montgomery. Final results of the poll question. Dylan?
1: Well, Dan, should pro golfers be able to rip heaters on the course? 72% say yeah, duh.
0: Okay.
1: And would you rather play golf with Darius Rucker or Lonnie the Hawk? Darius Rucker is actually edging out Lonnie the Hawk.
0: I think we already picked our World Cup. I'm rooting for Messi. He got this far. I want him to win the cup. Like Spain, okay. Yes, Don.
4: Spain's going to win 2-1.
0: Okay. Dylan?
1: I'm pulling for Spain. They're going to win 1-0.
0: It's 1-0. Paul?
3: Argentina 1-1. They win it in PK.
4: Whoa.
0: Marvin?
2: Spain 3-2.
0: They're stacked. Todd, what'd you learn today?
4: Darius Rucker would really like to perform someday with Sir Paul McCartney.
0: Okay. Dylan?
1: You get 30 minutes with Messi.
0: And that's it. Vamos. Marvin?
2: Will won Best Personality.
0: Yeah, but not Class Clown. Paul?
3: Will had a Broadway show.
0: Todd, what did I learn?
4: Austin, Louisiana says Shane Irving looks like a middle-aged Orson Welles.
0: He does. Wow. 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
18: Sunshine mixed with clouds at times this afternoon with a slight chance of thunderstorms. Daytime highs approaching 91. Partly cloudy skies tonight, lows around 75. Chance for storms tomorrow. Daytime highs approaching 87. Sunshine mixed with clouds at times. Clear skies Sunday with daytime highs approaching 82. 88 Monday. Currently 92. Blaine's has the value you...
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20: Brought to you by the Town Crier Wire. In the newsroom, I'm Andrew Green. Health officials are urging everyone to take steps to protect themselves as Michigan Department of Environment, Great Lakes, and Energy has issued a statewide air quality alert due to elevated levels of smoke from wildfires in Canada. The Van Buren-Cass District Health Department says that air quality across the state is expected to range from very unhealthy to hazardous today, creating increased health risks for everyone, especially young children, older adults, and those with medical conditions. In addition to poor air quality, portions of the state may also experience moderate to major heat risk, making it even more important to take precautions. That's according to Dr. Garen Wolf at Detroit Medical Center.
21: With heat exhaustion, that is the entire body, and so people can have heart issues,
1: People can have cramping in their legs, et cetera. So heat exhaustion affects the entire body.
20: While the air quality advisory is in place, the Van Buren-Cass District Health Department recommends people stay indoors, limit physical activity to a minimum, keep windows and doors closed, and use the recirculate setting on air conditioners. The Berrien County Board of Commissioners is looking for a way to ensure the replacement of a failed culvert on Warren Woods Road in Wausau Township can be done quickly after the road was shut down this week. The county road department was contacted by a member of the public Monday about the failure of the culvert at the Blue Jay Drain between Cleveland Avenue and Holden Road due to a sinkhole. At a meeting yesterday, Berrien County Commissioner Jim Curran said because the culvert's in a drain, it's a drain commissioner's job to replace it, and there's not yet any timetable for the work. Chair Mac Elliott wondered if something can be done quickly.
21: Is there a temporary culvert that we can swing into position?
22: Mark didn't indicate that there was any temporary fix.
21: Okay.
22: That it's that bad that it needs to be replaced and is impassable.
20: Elliott asked if the county might need to advance a line of credit to the drain commissioner's office to get the work done. Interim Administrator Michael Sepik was asked to serve as a conduit between the drain commissioner and the road department to ensure the repairs are done quickly. The road department says Warren Woods Road is now completely closed to through traffic in the area. And Michigan State Police are reminding drivers of the state's move-over law with a special enforcement period set for next week. MSP Lieutenant Dwayne Robinson tells us the move-over law mandates that when a driver sees an emergency vehicle on the side of the road with its lights on, they must move over a lane and slow down at least 10 miles per hour below the posted speed limit.
23: We're trying to make sure that our emergency first responders are safe, that the individuals that they may have pulled over or on the side of the road working with are also safe as well. We just need people to pay attention.
20: If a driver can't move over to another lane, the law requires them to slow down to at least 10 miles an hour below the posted speed limit. State police will hold a one-day high-visibility enforcement effort on Monday, July 20th, from 11 a.m. to 4 p.m. all across Michigan. In the newsroom, I'm Andrew Green.
24: ABC News, I'm Wayne Cabot. As Canada fights nearly 900 fires burning, Toronto's Premier Doug Ford seeks to put out a diplomatic fire from some in the U.S. calling for sanctions against Canada.
25: Those same elected officials from the Republican Party, why don't they talk to their governor and see how they can support us?
24: The Brewers say tonight's game against the Marlins is on, even as the air quality index approaches 400 in Milwaukee, and FIFA is monitoring the air over New Jersey for Sunday's World Cup final. Michigan still has it the worst from the intestinal illness that has victims camping out in their bathrooms. Another 700 cases just since yesterday, just in Michigan. The CDC looking at contaminated lettuce sold to Taco Bells in Michigan, plus Ohio, Indiana, Kentucky, and West Virginia. DHS Secretary Mark Wayne Mullen says states that don't investigate their voters for possible election fraud could lose federal money. This is ABC News.
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18: Sunshine mixed with clouds at times this afternoon with a slight chance of thunderstorms. Daytime highs approaching 91. Partly cloudy skies again tonight. Lows level off around 75. Sunshine mixed with clouds at times tomorrow. Chance of thunderstorms. High temperatures reach up to 87. High temperatures reach up to 82 Sunday under clear skies. 87 Monday. Chance of thunderstorms. Currently, it's 91 degrees.
0: That's your updated forecast. I'm meteorologist Paul Trombley.
2: This is Lee Habib, and this is Our American Stories, the show where America is the star and the American people, coming to you from the city where the West begins, Fort Worth, Texas. The rivalry between Larry Bird and Magic Johnson is considered one of the greatest in sports history, single-handedly saving the NBA from financial ruin in the 1980s. The two superstars, who were polar opposites in background and playing style, clashed for over a decade, with Magic winning five NBA titles and Bird winning three. Here's our own Greg Hengler with the story.
3: It is Indiana State against Michigan State, the Bird against Magic. All of the superlatives have been used, and believe me, all of them...
4: It all began in Salt Lake City, Utah, on the night of March 26, 1979. It was the NCAA championship, Indiana State versus Michigan State. A game that still ranks as the highest-rated college final ever on television. A game that's now remembered as a prologue to a rivalry that transformed a sport and intertwined two legacies. Here's Larry Bird and Irvin Magic Johnson just before the big game. It would be the first time these two would go head-to-head on a basketball court.
5: Well, this is probably the biggest game I'll ever play in my life, and I just feel like, you know, I'm representing not only myself, my team, but we're representing our school and our town, Terre Haute.
6: Well, it's a dream come true, really, for me. I won the state title back in my home state, and then my next accomplishment was going to the NCAA and playing in a game like tonight in the finals.
4: They were two stars made to compete, but only one of them had been groomed for the spotlight. Born August 14th, 1959, Irvin Johnson grew up in Lansing, a gritty industrial capital city of Michigan. He was one of Christine and Irvin Johnson Sr.'s 10 kids. Christine was a school custodian, while Irvin Sr. worked two jobs nearly around the clock. Here's Magic Johnson.
6: My father, he got up early every morning, 6 o'clock or so, and he went to work on his trash hauling truck every single day. Around noon, he would come home, catch a nap, and then he worked for General Motors for 30 years. And he won an award for never being late and never missed a day.
4: As a youngster, Irvin displayed his own strong work ethic on the blacktop. Here's Magic and his sister, Evelyn.
6: I was out there all day long before we went to school. The bus leave at 7, 7.30. I was out there at 6, 6.30 working on my game.
7: From a very young age, Irvin knew what he wanted to do. He had it all planned out.
6: My dreams were to play in the NBA and become a businessman.
4: Irvin was preparing to go to his neighborhood high school, a basketball powerhouse. They're predominantly black, Sexton High. But when Lansing began busing to desegregate its school system, Irvin's journey took an unexpected detour to the predominantly white Everett High School across town.
6: My first day at Everett High School, nobody white would speak to anybody black, and nobody black would speak to anybody white.
4: Here's Irvin's high school basketball coach, George Fox.
8: Whenever there was any racial problems, the principal would get Irvin and go talk to these kids. I can just see him with his big hands. Calm down, just calm down. He'd break up fights.
7: Talk with his friends, tell him, you know, let it go. You know, we can't fight about everything. Let's just chill. Let's play basketball.
4: Irvin's talent was so great that soon after his varsity debut, a local reporter, dazzled by his exploits, gave the budding star a nickname.
6: In the beginning, I thought it was foolish and dumb. You know, I didn't know nothing about a nickname. Then what happened was, you start saying, wait a minute, it fits my game. Hanging out with my boys on the street corners, we used to sing Temptation songs. They start saying, hey, man, Magic, that's cool. And then people on the street start saying, hey, Magic. And I said,
7: He bought into it, and I think he felt he had to kind of live up to that name. And I must say that he did.
9: Don't change your style now that you've reached the top.
8: He loved it. The more attention he got,
9: You know, he wanted attention from anybody he could get it from.
10: Yeah, it does. I really love the game, and I just want to win.
11: Gets it over and back, and he jams it through. Irvin Johnson.
12: Irvin loved a dress. Nice sandal belt and pants and overcoats with the fur around the collar. Always had to have his afro blown out. He had to look the part, play the part.
9: Irvin was the first guy to have a posse. He not only had a posse of a lot of black kids, he had a lot of white kids and hanging around him.
6: Some of my white friends were like, hey man, we're having a kegger tonight, won't you come on by? And I'm like, what's a kegger? So he said, well, what it is, we get this big keg of beer and you just go for it. Okay, well, what time does the kegger start? Because regular party time in our neighborhood is 10, 11 o'clock. The kegger starts at 7. I said, the party starts at 7 o'clock? And I said, okay, man, I'm going to come to the kegger. We had a good time. The music was kind of bad, but we had a good time, you know.
13: In his senior year, Magic did at Everett what he had planned to do at Sexton, win the state championship. And when it came to choosing a college, he decided to stay home in Lansing.
10: Next year, I will be attending Michigan State University.
13: At MSU, Magic's star quickly went national. But at the top of the college game, he soon discovered a certain presence beside him.
6: The first time I saw Larry Bird was actually in a magazine. Saw his stats. Blown away by his stats. But let's see if he can really do it against us. 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It was blowing my mind because he's dominating Jack Givens, player of the year in college basketball. Larry Bird is eating him alive. I couldn't wait to call home and tell my boys, man, this dude named Larry Bird is for real. This is the baddest white dude I've ever seen in my life.
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2: It's all over! Michigan State University, national champions, 1979.
1: Toughest loss I ever took. I knew it was going to haunt him forever because we were going to see each other a lot.
3: And you've been listening to the story of Magic and Bird and the story behind the story. You know, we learned that Irvin grew up with a mom who was a school custodian, a dad who worked two jobs but was always there. Tough working class neighborhood of Lansing. And what's remarkable about Magic, he could have gone anywhere. And he stayed right in Lansing and brought Lansing a national championship and started Michigan State University on this heritage that the great Tom Izzo has carried for decades. And of course, there is Larry with a slightly different childhood, working class or less, but his own dad, his best friend, killed himself. And I don't know how you get through that. And but for the persistence of Coach Hodges, who knows, Larry Bird would have never been heard of. And then came that big showdown in 1979, and, well, Magic prevailed. And as Larry Bird just said, it was the biggest loss, the toughest loss of his life. When we come back, the story of Magic and Bird continues here on Our American Stories.
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0: And we continue with Our American Stories and the story of one of the greatest rivalries, if not the greatest, in NBA history, the story of Bird and Magic. Let's pick up where we last left off.
1: Their competitive dislike emerged from a greater truth, that on the court, they were two of a kind. Basketball prodigies who fused the substance of the 60s with the style of the 70s to create a new and exciting, yet selfless way to play the game in the 1980s. But with continued low television ratings and tape-delayed finals, the NBA was struggling to get the word out. After the NBA signed a new TV deal with CBS before the 82-83 season, the rescue plan was simple. Sell more Magic and Bird. In 1984, when the Celtics and the Lakers both reached the finals just a year into the TV deal, the superstar investment was about to pay off. It came down to Game 7. It was like college in 1979 for Magic and Bird. Magic and the Lakers flew into Boston for Game 7.
2: The plane pulled in, like the whole airport just stopped and turned and just stared at us and guys running up. Magic, Larry's gonna kill you. Larry's gonna kill you. And so just looking at everybody, yeah, Bird's gonna kill you, Magic.
1: Game 7 of the 84 series was the highest rated game the NBA had ever produced. But Magic was not rejoicing.
3: The Boston Celtics are the NBA world champions.
4: Well, it was a big deal. I remember asking Quinn Buckner about it afterwards. They had a celebration in downtown Boston after they won the championship. And, you know, it was unusual for Larry to have these little outbursts, as Quinn would call them. But, you know, about 11:30 at night, finally he turned to Quinn. He goes, I got him. I finally got him. And he was talking about Magic.
1: The two teams met again in the NBA Finals the following season. But in the 1985 Finals, Magic flipped the script, winning the clinching game at the Boston Garden. But the significance of their rivalry and their relationship was about to change. Converse had convinced Magic and Bird to shoot a sneaker commercial in the summer of 1985.
5: You crazy. I said, you crazy. I'm not shooting no commercial with Larry. So I said, okay, what, we're going to shoot it in L.A.?
6: I would never went to L.A. to film it.
5: Well, where are we going to shoot it?
6: If you want to shoot a commercial, come to my house.
5: I was like, oh, no. One stoplight. And I thought Lansing was small. I think the plan was, I'm going to go here, I'm going to do what I'm supposed to do, and I'm trying to get up out of here. My plan was that.
1: The ad was to be shot at the home Bird built for his mom just outside French Lick, Indiana. It featured a full-length basketball court, the day's first shooting location.
5: So they say, okay, you're playing one-on-one, and I'm looking at Larry, and he's looking at me like, is this real? Are we playing? Because, you know, this is Magic and Bird.
7: I could just hear Larry, you know, starting in on, well, you bring it to the basket, I'm going to send it 30 rows up.
5: So the guy was like, no, not like that. A fun game. We were both like, oh, okay. Like, like you can see this relief coming over both of our face. We sat down next to each other. How was your summer? Oh, it's going good. How was yours? It's going great. He said, man, it's a nice spread you got.
6: And he's asked me, is this where you play? I said, yeah, I play here if it's not windy. If it's raining or windy, I go to the gym. But this is where I do all my work.
5: I see that tractor. You work on the tractor? He said, man, I work on this tractor every day. Larry Bird work on the tractor? He said, yeah.
7: It's just them two walking and talking. And every once in a while, they'd stop, and one of them would say something, and then they'd start laughing.
5: Then they said, okay, break, it's lunch break time. I was going to my trailer. He said, no, my mother has prepared lunch for us up at the house.
6: We went up to the house and we sat down there and we talked. And my mom, my brothers thought the world of him.
5: His mother was so nice, making sure I had enough to eat, I just saw my mother. It was crazy.
6: He charmed her. Meek said, but that's magic. He makes everybody feel welcome and warm, and he's a con man.
1: By the dawn of the 90s, Magic won 5 titles, played in 8 finals, and equaled Bird's MVP tally of 3. And then Magic received a phone call.
5: I'm sleeping, really, laying down, just waiting on the game, and the phone rings, and the voice says, hey, you gotta come back to L.A. And I said, okay, why? Well, I can't tell you until you get to L.A. So I said, okay. Dr. Mailman starts to tell me that, you know, through the physical that I took, that they discovered that I had HIV.
4: The first person I thought of was Larry. I wonder what Larry thinks.
6: The day that I heard about Magic, it just sort of changed my love for basketball. It shook me up. You know, you get that feeling, probably the same type of feeling I had when my father died.
5: Calls me, and we're talking. You know, it's just, how you doing? I heard about it, and you can almost hear both of us with some tears in our eyes. And I'm choked up because he did call me. And you know, when something happens, to you, and then you find out who really your friends are, and people who really care about you. You figure all those battles, all those things we had to go through as warriors, as competitors, then as men, then here this man says, hey, you know what, man, you're okay. And so that was the greatest moment for me too, you know, to have him check on me. And to make sure I was okay.
1: Magic retired immediately, and Bird's 91-92 season was his last in the NBA. To his delight, Magic was invited to play in the 1992 NBA All-Star Game. He stole the show and won MVP honors, but that was just a warm-up for the encore Magic had up his sleeve. Here's Larry Bird.
8: He's not done yet, because we're going to go to Barcelona and bring back the gold for everyone here in the United States.
1: For the first time ever, NBA players would be competing in the Olympics on the first Dream Team with the likes of Michael Jordan and Charles Barkley. The irony was that Magic felt incredible, but Bird, with his bad back, could hardly move.
5: But you know what? Didn't matter. We were still together.
1: Today, decades removed from the height of their rivalry, their bond endures. Two impossibly different men with a connection only they can fully grasp.
6: I always get this good feeling when I know I'm going to see him, because he makes you feel good. You know, he really does. He's unbelievable.
5: He's very private, but if he's your friend, man, you got a friend for life. And Larry Bird is a straight shooter. He'll tell you when he don't like you. That's one thing I wish I could have from that he has that I don't have. I wish I had that.
6: I mean, he walked in here, this whole room would change, and maybe that's what I always wanted to be, but I just couldn't.
0: A terrific job on the production, editing, and storytelling by our own Greg Hengler. And what a story about two men so different, grew up in such different ways, and their approach to the game, the style part, very different. But on the fundamental level, these were working class ball players. They played hard. They played gritty. and they played great, pure basketball, as good as it was ever played and may ever be played again, and that they had that personal relationship that started all the way back in that Converse commercial. And imagine Magic, Mr. City Slicker, popping into French Lick and seeing the little town with one red light and ultimately being invited into that kitchen. The story of two of the NBA greats, their relationship, which transcended basketball, transcended race and geography. The story of Magic and Bird, here on Our American Stories.
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21: Brought to you by the Town Crier Wire. In the newsroom, I'm Andrew Green. Health officials are urging everyone to take steps to protect themselves as Michigan Department of Environment, Great Lakes, and Energy has issued a statewide air quality alert due to elevated levels of smoke from wildfires in Canada. The Van Buren-Cass District Health Department says that air quality across the state is expected to range from very unhealthy to hazardous today, creating increased health risks for everyone, especially young children, older adults, and those with medical conditions. In addition to poor air quality, portions of the state may also experience moderate to major heat risk, making it even more important to take precautions. That's according to Dr. Garen Wolf at Detroit Medical Center.
2: With heat exhaustion, that is the entire body. And so people can have heart issues. People can have cramping in their legs, et cetera. So heat exhaustion affects the entire body.
21: While the air quality advisory is in place, the Van Buren-Cass District Health Department recommends people stay indoors, limit physical activity to a minimum, keep windows and doors closed, and use the recirculate setting on air conditioners. The Berrien County Board of Commissioners is looking for a way to ensure the replacement of a failed culvert on Warren Woods Road in Wausau Township can be done quickly after the road was shut down this week. The County Road Department was contacted by a member of the public Monday about the failure of the culvert at the Blue Jay Drain between Cleveland Avenue and Holden Road due to a sinkhole. At a meeting yesterday, Berrien County Commissioner Jim Curran said because the culvert's in a drain, it's a drain commissioner's job to replace it, and there's not yet any timetable for the work. Chair Mac Elliott wondered if something can be done quickly.
3: Is there a temporary culvert that we can swing into position?
22: Mark didn't indicate that there was any temporary fix.
3: Okay.
22: That it's that bad that it needs to be replaced and is impassable.
21: Elliott asked if the county might need to advance a line of credit to the drain commissioner's office to get the work done. Interim Administrator Michael Sepik was asked to serve as a conduit between the drain commissioner and the road department to ensure the repairs are done quickly. The road department says Warren Woods Road is now completely closed to through traffic in the area. And Michigan State Police are reminding drivers of the state's move-over law with a special enforcement period set for next week. MSP Lieutenant Dwayne Robinson tells us the move-over law mandates that when a driver sees an emergency vehicle on the side of the road with its lights on, they must move over a lane and slow down at least 10 miles per hour below the posted speed limit.
23: We're trying to make sure that our emergency first responders are safe, that the individuals that they may have pulled over or on the side of the road working with are also safe as well. We just need people to pay attention.
21: If a driver can't move over to another lane, the law requires them to slow down to at least 10 miles an hour below the posted speed limit. State police will hold a one-day high-visibility enforcement effort on Monday, July 20th, from 11 a.m. to 4 p.m. all across Michigan. In the newsroom, I'm Andrew Green.
24: ABC News, I'm Wayne Cabot.
25: Department of Homeland Security, we've identified 250,000 non-citizens registered to vote in just four states.
24: DHS Secretary Mark Wayne Mullins demanding states investigate voting, showing no evidence of non-citizen voting, threatening to pull money and criminally charge election officials in states that don't cooperate. Canada needs help.
26: We have over 100 aircraft in the air, combinations of helicopter, water bombers, and airplane water bombers as well.
24: Ontario Premier Doug Ford, his country has only enough fire crews to fight one-sixth of the nearly 900 wildfires blowing smoke across the continent. FIFA monitoring the air over New Jersey for Sunday's World Cup final. Major escalation of the Iran war, the U.S. targeting civilian infrastructure, hitting bridges at a major railway station in Iran. Global oil, $88 a barrel. This is ABC News.
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30: Sunshine mixed with clouds at times this afternoon with a slight chance of thunderstorms. Daytime highs approaching 91. Partly cloudy skies again tonight. Lows level off around 75. Sunshine mixed with clouds at times. Tomorrow, chance of thunderstorms. High temperatures reach up to 87. High temperatures reach up to 82 Sunday under clear skies. 87 Monday, chance of thunderstorms. Currently 91. That's your updated forecast. I'm meteorologist Paul Trombley.

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1: He goes out, and you don't know that you're there watching, of course, as a fan. You don't know this has happened. You just see him walk out, you know, and the crowd's just one of these emotional moments. Marches right up onto the pitcher's mound, throws a perfect strike. And it was a searing moment with intense drama and unbelievable security in the ballpark. I mean, it's hard to communicate how uptight everybody was, believing that an attack could occur on the ballpark.
2: When we come back, more of this remarkable life story, Ken Kendrick's story, here on Our American Stories.
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4: And we continue with Our American Stories and the final portion of Ken Kendrick's remarkable life story. And Ken now tells the story of his great hobby that his mom helped inspire.
5: The thing my mother did better than any other, and all of my friends from childhood would now agree, was every one of us, as young boys, got into collecting baseball cards, because that's what you do when you're a certain age. And we would march down to the 5 and 10 cent store with a quarter in hand, buy 5 packs of baseball cards, and we would eat the bubble gum and trade the baseball cards. And then we would bring them home, and you eventually grow out of doing that. And mostly those cards disappear somehow. But we now have acknowledged that my mother was the best mom ever because she kept my baseball cards. And I still have my baseball cards, and none of my friends have theirs. And of course, they say theirs were better than mine, but we will never know because I have mine thanks to my mother. So I decided, after I got my cards, realized there was value there, and I got enamored. So I began to look for valuable cards, and I have near 50. And what my collection has become is unquestionably the most well-recognized elite card collection in the world.
6: And includes the Honus Wagner card, which has a whole book written about it called The Card, and has been titled The Mona Lisa of Cards.
5: There are fewer than 30 of them known to exist. The cards are more than 100 years old. A lot of folklore about why there are so few. In the era of Honus Wagner, who was a player in the early 1900s and one of the original members of the Baseball Hall of Fame, cards were produced by tobacco companies, and they were inserted into the packs of tobacco, either tins of tobacco or, I guess, wrappers. I'm not sure I know exactly. But anyway, as you bought your tobacco product, you got a card, and the advertising on the back is that they didn't put the player's performance data, as they do in later years, but in the old days, the tobacco companies used it for advertising. And that happens to be Piedmont, who was one of the prominent cigarette or tobacco companies, because they sold a lot of loose tobacco in those days, in the early 1900s.
6: And the popular legend is that there's not a lot of Honus Wagner cards because he was opposed to tobacco and told them to stop making the card.
5: That is a story. It's a part of the legend, but I think I know enough about it. He was a cigar smoker. So he was a smoker. But his tobacco company, the belief now is that the legend of him being anti-tobacco was not true, but that they, the tobacco company, wasn't willing to pay him what he thought was a fair amount to use his image, and he required them to stop printing. Therefore, a scarcity of these cards versus others of his peers in those days. What I have gotten to do, and I did it even today, I help other people who have collections and don't know anything about what to do to monetize them. Generally, they're older people who have inherited from some now long deceased family member. Example, I'm working with a family right now who has a collection from their grandfather, four grandchildren of a gentleman born in 1896, who, based on his age, collected all of these very prominent cards in the era of Honus Wagner and Christy Matheson and Walter Johnson and all that great, collected these tobacco cards as a kid. And this family has inherited his collection, been in the family all these years, went through their parents, who are now gone, to these siblings, and the cards have never been graded. They really don't know what they have exactly. They know something about it. And they have a collection of nearly 3,000 cards, most all of which are 100 years old. Now, the cards are not of the highest grade because I've seen them digitized photos, but anything in baseball that's from 100 years old has some value. Well, they called me. They read a story about me. I didn't know what to do, and they called me out of the blue.
7: You didn't know them?
5: I've never met them yet. I know their names, and I've texted and emailed and phone called, but I've been working with them for about a month or a little longer, helping them learn the setting that their inheritance is, so that when they go to the professionals to monetize, because that's what they want to do, they will be not as naive as they started. And I've sent them a couple of books and spent more hours than I probably should have. But I just think, well, man, I want these guys to get every penny that what they have is worth. I've done this 50 times. Why do I do it? Well, I love the game. I love the collecting. I love that people have things, you know, that I can help them learn about and benefit from, that I don't want someone, because there are many people who would take advantage of them. And I don't want to see that happen to somebody. And I do that as something that I think it's my duty to try to help people to a point. I can't give my life over to doing it. And I don't have a sign out. Although now that you're going to publish what I'm telling you, I may start a new business and become a broker.
6: And now Ken shares a final sports story about his son Cal when he was 11 years old.
5: He's a little league ball player. He's on a very, very competitive team. Really, really good team. Good coaching, outstanding players, and, you know, he's a decent player on the team. And I go to their games, and I make it a absolute solemn promise to myself, I will never make criticisms of these kids, you know, because I'm in the business I'm in, and I'm a parent, but I, you know, if I say something, like parents are always chirping at the coach, chirping at the players, I never do that. I just enjoy watching. I'm proud of them. I'm glad he does well, and I cringe when he doesn't. And so this one game was a night game, and now we're in the car and it's fairly late and we're driving home. He's in the back seat, and I start talking out of the blue. Inexplicably, I began to analyze his horrible performance, and I say, I can't believe that guy struck you out. And I can't, you know, and it's like I get on a rant, and he's totally silent. And finally he says, Daddy. I said, yeah, Cal. He said, you do understand I'm not going to ever do this for a living. Da-da! And, you know, back to the young person, you know, in the anyway, the young person's wisdom overcoming, you know, maybe the older person's kind of losing touch with what he or she may be doing, maybe should be doing, in this case, me. I shouldn't have been ranting on my son's performance. So anyway, he's a very special young man, and I'm proud of him, as I am my daughter.
4: And you've been listening to Ken Kendrick. Great job, as always, to Alex for finding this story, doing the introductions and the interviews, and great job to Robbie. on the production. And what a voice you just heard, and that's what we love doing here on the show. We just tell folks stories, whether they own a baseball team or a body shop. It doesn't matter to us. Everyone's the same. People live their lives differently and beautifully, so many of them. I love that last story about his son, Cal. Dad, you do understand, I'm not going to do this for a living. And sometimes our kids have wisdom and teach us stuff. I know mine does. Ken Kendrick's story, a beauty, here on Our American Stories.
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4: And we continue with our American stories. Historians have written so much about the American Revolution that it's hard to believe there's anything left to discover about that war. But Robert Watson, a history professor at Lynn University in Florida, is about to share with us a discovery he made when researching a terrible prison ship run by the British during the Revolutionary War. Let's take a listen.
0: So history still has her secrets. We think we know all there is to know about major episodes in history, like the Revolutionary War. But lo and behold, not only are there still some secrets waiting, but some real shockers. One of them involved an infamous ship known as Hell Afloat, or the Ghost Ship. Twice as many Americans died on this one ship then died in the entirety of combat during the Revolutionary War. Twice as many men. So how did that happen? It starts with the construction of a ship called the HMS Jersey. It was a marvel, a weapon of mass destruction for the day and age. Dozens and dozens of major guns, multiple decks, multiple masts, an amazing ship. However, despite these advanced technologies, this ship seemed to be cursed. She loses virtually every battle she's in. Off the coast of Colombia, the crew catches a tropical disease, wipes out the crew. The captain of the ship dies mysteriously. So it gets a reputation as being a cursed ship. So no one wanted to serve on this ship. No one wanted to captain her. But she has one more major mission. The Revolutionary War. She's stripped of her elegance. Her halls were filled with food and powder and cows, and she's turned into a lowly supply ship. She's stripped down to the bare essentials, and she sets sail. And they go to New York City. Why New York City? Well, Hal takes New York City easily, but now he has a new problem. Thousands of prisoners, and he doesn't know what to do with them. They're not going to build prisons because the British believe the war will be over in a matter of days or weeks or months at the most. After all, Washington's on the run and his army's depleted. So they're trying to figure out what they do about all these prisoners, and then they have an idea. Why don't we get a massive warship or two or three, and we should hawk them? Hawking a ship means you take the rudder off, the wheelhouse off, the masts and sails. You strip a ship down so it's only the hull of the ship. So they decided they would strip that down and make it a floating prison. Well, now, which ship are they going to pick? It was obvious. The HMS Jersey, the Ghost Ship. Hell Afloat. She was already cursed. She was already demoted to a supply ship, and she was massive. So they stripped her down, they hawked her, and they moored her in Brooklyn in a place called Wallabout Bay. It's about 100 yards off coast. They put her in the water. She looked like a coffin. And they loaded her up with 1,000 American prisoners of war. And then they nail down the hatches, they board up the portholes, and what happens is disease tears through the ship, and virtually everybody on board died. And that's when the British got a terrible idea, an evil idea. Why don't they use that ship for propaganda? They would announce through broadsides, that is sort of a poster meets newsletter. They would tack them to a pub door. So these broadsides would say, essentially, if you pick up arms against us and you get caught, you're going to hell. And that's the Ghost Ship. And there's only one way off the ship, horizontal. So then after most of the men, 1,000 died, they loaded up with another 1,000, and this repeats itself. This ship is for years in Brooklyn, and the commandant of the ship, his name is Sproat, and he's wicked. In the morning mist in this mucky bay, Sproat would row everybody out to the ship, and he would say, there, he would point, there is your hell. And they would look at these ghostly, gaunt faces in the portholes, and he would say, that's your future. It's so crowded, men are literally on top of one another. The weakest, the youngest, the sickest end up lying down by the portholes. And even though they're boarded up, it snows, it rains. A lot of them would freeze to death. The main problem for him was there was something called the tub. There was a big tub. They used it for human waste. And in the morning, they would hear the footsteps above. The hatch would be loosened, and they would yell down, "Rebels, bring out your dead." And somebody would have to carry the corpses up, but a couple men would have to carry the tub up. And then they would dump the tub in the water, and two things would happen. Sproat would order that they lower the buckets with a rope into the water, and that would be their water supply. So if you did not drink on the ghost ship, you died. And if you drank on the ghost ship, you died, because you're basically drinking the foul human excrement. The second thing that would happen is they would get the dead boat. They would put corpses on the dead boat, and they'd row them ashore. And the men on the shoreline would describe that they would only be able to throw two or three, at the most, maybe four shovels of dirt before they would put the corpses in, so they weren't even covered. And then as the men were rowing back, they would watch as a pig or a coyote or a dog or a buzzard or something would come out and start to eat their comrades. There was too little food. The caloric intake that the prisoners on the ship got was about two-thirds to three-quarters of the calories one needs to stay alive. If you didn't eat, you died on the ghost ship. And if you did eat, you died slower on the ghost ship. The food was prepared in what they called the Great Copper. The Great Copper was this huge boiling cauldron. The Sproat would order that the buckets to fill up the cauldron, the Great Copper, were of course gathered after they dumped the human waste into the water. They were given some kind of oatmeal porridge type of thing that the men called burgoo, and then hard tack, a biscuit that has the consistency of the heel of your shoe. The men would have to float it in the water, one, to get the bugs out, but a lot of them ate the bugs for protein, two, just so they wouldn't lose a tooth. Each night they were given a little ladle full of water. They would save a little bit of water, or maybe save a part of their hard tack, because that was non-perishable. And then with the dead, they would strip parts of their clothing off, and they had a little needle and thread. They made homemade flags. And what they did on Independence Day, when they would be allowed on the top deck for a short period of time, they would sing songs. And one time they were singing, and the guards ordered them to stop. And the men turned and faced the shoreline, and they said they were going to sing so loud that people in New York are going to hear us. And they sang and sang, and the guards said stop. And then there was a melee. The guards opened fire and drove the men below decks, hacking them to pieces. Amazingly, somehow, some way, as unlikely as this is, a few men managed to survive this, and a few others managed to escape to tell their tale. The hero, I guess, Thomas Dring, he's kind of a MacGyver figure. He was creative. He found gadgets and ways of doing things. He was a junior officer on a ship, and that ship was captured by a British warship. So he and others were put below decks on the ghost ship. At any rate, they're going to escape. So they start clawing at, and with little, you know, fork or a knife they steal, they dig a hole in the rotted ship. Now they're going to squeeze through and escape at night when it's raining, stormy, so that way nobody will hear them. So Dring, being the guy that he is, he lets the other four go first. And as he sticks his head through the hole, he hears shots and screaming. Someone on board told the guards, why would somebody tell them? Imagine you're so thirsty that you're dying and they offer you a cup of water. People are going to sell out their friends, and somebody did. We don't know the full story. But what we do know is they killed three of the four guys in the water. Dring never went overboard. They brought the fourth back, opened up the hatch, took him downstairs and hacked his arm off and threw him in the down. So all night long, the men are hearing him groan until he dies. That's Dring's situation. Well, what Dring does is he goes to Sproat, the evil warden. And he says, the war's about to end. This is within the last full year of the war. Something's going to happen. One of these days, George Washington, his army, is going to ride into here and you're toast. Or one of these days, the war's just going to be over. And as you try to flee to get back to Britain, the mobs are going to tear you limb from limb. Or we're going to rise up in desperation. So I suggest you let me off the ship to go negotiate a prisoner exchange. So Sproat actually agreed. He sent Dring and a surgeon to go meet George Washington. The order from Sproat was, if you don't come back within X number of days, I'll kill everybody. So Dring actually meets George Washington, and he tells him about the ship. George knew about the ship. Washington, Ben Franklin, Thomas Jefferson, others wrote letters about this. They were appalled. Washington contacted British commanders and told them, "Need I remind you that I have British prisoners, including officers?" And I'm happy to say Washington never resorted to that type of barbarism. Washington won't do the prisoner exchange. He has to bite the bullet. He says, if we do a prisoner exchange, 1,000 for 1,000, the British are getting 1,000 soldiers back trained. I'm getting 1,000 farmers who are untrained and their corpses. So to end this war, we have to bite the bullet. Dring goes back on board the ghost ship. But happily, Dring becomes his own captain, lives a long life, escaped and wrote his story. And that is why we love history.
4: And my goodness, what hell on earth? The story of the ghost ship of Brooklyn here on Our American Stories.
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31: Brought to you by the Town Crier Wire. In the newsroom, I'm Andrew Green. As smoke from Canadian wildfires continues drifting into Michigan and affecting the air quality, Congressman Bill Huizenga is seeking talks with members of Parliament about how the U.S. and Canada could work together to prevent such problems. Huizenga tells us he's spoken with U.S. Ambassador in Ottawa, Pete Hoekstra, and reached out to Canadian government officials seeking answers.
5: We want to have a good, open, honest, blunt, robust dialogue with them about what is going on and how we make sure that we aren't literally paying a price here in Michigan or anywhere else in the United States for future years.
31: Huizenga says four summers in a row now, Michigan has been affected by these Canadian fires.
5: You've got people that have vacation along the lakeshore that are not able to go outside and enjoy the beach and enjoy the water, campgrounds throughout Michigan. And that this is a huge problem, and it seems to me it comes down to forestry management choices, and we're trying to force that dialogue along, and would love to see Canada attempt to put these fires out. I just don't know that they even have the equipment at this point.
31: Huizenga is calling on the Canadian government to, quote, fully and regularly inform the appropriate U.S. agencies, such as the EPA, as to the status and mitigation action plan regarding the fires. Meanwhile, Congressman Tim Walberg today joined several Michigan lawmakers in sending a letter to the ambassador of Canada to the U.S., Mark Wiseman, requesting a meeting to talk wildfire prevention. State Representative Joey Andrews is hoping a package of legislation intended to protect workers, the environment, and communities from the effects of large data centers will move forward in the legislature as it faces delays brought on by the House Speaker. Andrews and colleagues introduced the package last month, but he tells us it hasn't gone anywhere.
6: The Speaker of the House sent the whole package to the Government Operations Committee, which in Lansing is sort of the committee that bills go to die. So our impression is that the House Speaker has zero intention of moving on the guardrail packages at the moment.
31: Andrews said the package includes bills from multiple lawmakers requiring closed loop systems for water usage in data centers, engineering and sound study reports as part of the approval process, and community benefits packages. His bill in the package seeks to make data centers responsible for their infrastructure and all costs associated with their build-out, including electric use. Meanwhile, Governor Gretchen Whitmer this week unveiled a voluntary pledge that she's asking data center companies to make when seeking to locate in Michigan. So is this related to the delay in the guardrail legislation?
6: I'm sure it's part of the conversation. You know, we've talked to the governor's office as we were drafting these packages, and, you know, she sees the need for additional protections to help the public feel more confident and safe about these projects coming to Michigan.
31: Andrews said another bill in the package would require data centers to maintain decommissioning funds similar to what's in place for power plants. He suspects that House Republicans don't want to move the data center package through so they can get past the elections without taking action. Andrews tells us Republicans have introduced data center moratoriums, but in his words, quote, a moratorium is what you do when you don't have a plan. Meanwhile, the Hager Township Board of Trustees has approved a one-year moratorium on data centers in the community. Supervisor Izzy DiMaggio tells us as anxiety about these developments grows around the country, the Township Planning Commission wants to get a handle on their implications and possibly draft an ordinance.
7: You heard all this noise about data centers and the fact that where they are located, they're using a lot of water, noise, et cetera, et cetera. Our Planning Commission studied it, and until we can come up with some more research, some better ideas, some additional information, our Hager Township Board adopted a moratorium.
31: Hager Township's action comes after Lincoln Township and Niles Township did the same recently.
7: A lot of communities are putting moratoriums on because of some of the complaints when these data centers are built.
31: DiMaggio says the noise and power and water usage of the facilities are concerned, so questions need to be answered about how such a facility in the township would pay for those resources. He says allowing data centers in the community before those issues are ironed out is not in Hager Township's best interests. The Berrien County Board of Commissioners could soon consider a resolution to work with the Michigan Department of Transportation to get a new broadband connection built between several county facilities in St. Joseph. The Finance Committee's John Hinkleman reported to colleagues this week that when MDOT reconstructs Main Street starting next year, it'll be a perfect opportunity to lay that conduit.
8: The resolution that's being prepared to get conduit from the administrative building to the courthouse to the jail. While the construction is taking place on the roads in St. Joe, this is an ideal time to do it. So this is time sensitive.
31: Seizing the opportunity will mean the county doesn't have to tear up any streets.
8: This is kind of a one-time opportunity to get the conduit placed so that we can get linked up and get brought into the future.
31: Hinkleman said the cost of laying the conduit will be an estimated $140,000, not including the actual internet line. MDOT will begin its reconstruction of Main Street around Labor Day of 2027. The project's expected to take about 2 years. Starting on Monday, the Berrien County Road Department will be resurfacing Yore Avenue from Meadowbrook Road to Napier Avenue in Benton Township. The department's Adrienne Boone tells us contractors will be redoing the road and doing some drainage improvements.
9: Phase one will go from Meadowbrook to Napier Avenue, which does also include our entry for our main Benton Harbor garage. So the important thing people need to know is you can travel southbound, so you can travel from Napier Avenue south to Meadowbrook, but you cannot travel northbound. Northbound would have to seek a detour, which will be signed.
31: The detour will be west on Meadowbrook Road on to north on Dewey Avenue back to Napier Avenue. Southbound traffic will operate as one-way traffic during the construction. Boone says this project over by the Cornerstone Alliance Lake Michigan Industrial Park was spearheaded by Cornerstone Alliance.
9: $1.75 million of the project's expenses will be funded by Cornerstone Alliance's Strategic Site Readiness Program grant. The additional remaining cost for the program to resurface this project will be paid for by the road department.
31: Phase two of the work will be done around September once phase one is finished, and at that time, Yore Avenue will be closed to all northbound traffic between Town Line Road and Meadowbrook Road. Throughout construction, access to the Berrien County Road Department office will be maintained through the south driveway. Students from Edwardsburg High School and Cassopolis High School are the winners of this year's Cass County I Voted sticker contest held by the Cass County Clerk's Office to get students engaged in the elections process. You've heard of the Michigan Secretary of State's sticker contest where students submit artwork for I Voted stickers to be given out at polling places statewide. In 2024, Cass County Clerk Monica McMichael started the county's own version, this year receiving around 70 submissions. The four winners were selected by a panel including the sheriff, the prosecutor, and state representative Steve Cara. McMichael says voters in Cass County will see the winning artwork themselves.
10: Stickers are almost being done printed. They'll be shipped here. And so every jurisdiction in Cass County will have all four designs so voters can choose.
31: The winning students are Chloe Dennis and Jemiah Hart of Cassopolis High School and Jade Leith and Mia Neal of Edwardsburg High School. McMichael says that she thinks their submissions were chosen for having clear, legible, fun, and colorful designs.
10: They did a great job, and they are looking forward to being able to vote when they're adults, and they said this certainly piqued their interest in elections. So that was really good to hear.
31: The winning stickers depict a fisherman, a lighthouse, an eagle dressed as Uncle Sam, and an image of Michigan over water. Voters all over Cass County will get their own stickers with the student-designed designs starting August 4th with the primary election, and then again in November with the general election. And the village of Decatur is gearing up for its biggest event of the summer. The village's Chantel Pentland tells us the Decatur Day Festival is set for August 1st, an all-day event offering all kinds of fun for all ages.
11: We do an amazing car show. We have live music all day, 11 a.m. to 11 p.m. We have four musical acts coming, and then Green Dance Academy also offers live performance. 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We do a large cornhole tournament. We have free contest activities and events all day for all ages.
31: They'll have games for the kids, bounce houses, chainsaw carving, a petting farm, a book sale, and a beer tent, an accompanying social district. Pentland says the village wants everyone to stop by.
11: It's hard to find free family fun in our area. There are some other events local, so we try not to compete with any of them. That's why we're always shooting for that first weekend of August.
31: Pentland says the Decatur Day Festival was a summer staple in the community for years until it went on hiatus. They brought it back about 5 years ago, and last year about 4,000 people attended. Decatur Day will be August 1st from 11 a.m. to 11 p.m. in beautiful downtown Decatur. WSJM News Now continues with your Bloomberg report.
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13: This is a Bloomberg Money Minute. It's the heart of the summer road trip season, and prices at the gas pump are heading higher. AAA says the national average for a gallon of regular gas is back to $3.98 today and likely to top $4 again soon. With more missile attacks by the U.S. and Iran for a sixth day in a row overnight, oil up 4% today, close at $82.49 a barrel, wrapping up its biggest week of gains since back in April. As for stocks, weakness in AI-related companies and chip makers weighed on investors, along with news from a Chinese AI startup called Moonshot that says its AI models are every bit as good and powerful as the ones from OpenAI or Anthropic. With that, the Dow today fell 407 points, 0.75% lower. The Nasdaq lost nearly 1.5%, down 362, and the S&P lost 76. And after federal health officials traced that Cyclospora outbreak to lettuce from Taco Bell restaurants, shares of the salad chain Sweetgreen shot up nearly 14%. Tom Busby, Bloomberg Radio.
31: WSJM News Now continues. Department of Homeland Security Secretary Mark Wayne Mullen threatened today to strip states of federal election-related funding and to possibly seek criminal penalties against election officials if they do not comply with the administration's voting roll probe ahead of the midterm elections.
0: Mullen threatened to withhold federal funding if states refuse to implement the Trump administration's changes.
1: We're saying that the machines had to be secured and that your voter registration list needs to be scrubbed.
0: Despite Trump's claims about widespread issues with voting systems, newly declassified documents released by the White House on Thursday cast doubt on the Trump administration's claims that the systems used to tabulate ballots and transmit election results are vulnerable to widespread manipulation. Peter Haralambos, ABC News.
31: Meanwhile, lawmakers are responding to President Trump's primetime address to the nation about election security last night. Here's ABC's Karen Travers.
4: Democrats took a take last night that it was the president saying these things in order to lay the groundwork to challenge future elections. Now, many accused him of having a backwards look, that he just can't get over his election loss in 2020 to Joe Biden, but that this is not just about his grievances about a past election, but that he's trying to set things up for future elections.
31: Chinese President Xi Jinping's planned visit to the White House later this year is still on, despite President Trump's allegations last night that China attempted to interfere in the 2020 elections.
0: Trump extended the invitation after a summit in Beijing earlier this year, and Xi is set to visit the White House on September 24th, despite Trump's claims about China during his primetime address on Thursday.
14: The People's Republic of China carried out what is believed to be the largest compromise of election data in history.
0: Records released by the White House show that China attempted to obtain but not alter voter records. A spokesperson for the Chinese Foreign Ministry said the allegations were, quote, completely fabricated out of thin air. Peter Haralambos, ABC News.
31: Another major escalation of the war in Iran. The U.S. has begun to target civilian infrastructure, hitting bridges and a major railway station in Iran. More from ABC's Patrick Revelle.
15: President Trump suggested that he believes that by bombing and increasing the damage in Iran, he can inflict enough pain to force them to try and to capitulate on their nuclear program. Iran, meanwhile, believes it has no choice but to keep escalating and that its entire leverage is escalating in the Strait of Hormuz and the economic damage that it does there, and that will force the U.S. to back down. That means we're in something that, you know, experts call an escalation trap, where the U.S. will continue to try to escalate but will not get closer to victory by doing so.
31: And oil prices are rising again as the world is rattled by the state of potentially widening conflicts overseas. Here's ABC's Elizabeth Schulze.
17: In total, a new estimate from Moody's Analytics finds that the typical American household has now spent $620 extra in gas, diesel, and jet fuel expenses in the nearly 5 months since the start of the Iran war. Of course, that comes on top of years of stubbornly high prices for other everyday costs like housing, utilities, and groceries. One other ripple effect here, when inflation is rising, we typically see borrowing costs go up. Mortgage rates did just hit their highest level in nearly a year.
18: 75 tonight under partly cloudy skies. Chance for storms tomorrow. 87 partly cloudy. Tomorrow night, lows level off around 65. Bright sunshine expected Sunday with daytime highs approaching 82. 87, chance of thunderstorms Monday. Take a look at the extended forecast. 84 Tuesday, 77 Wednesday, and 80 on Thursday. Right now, it's 89 degrees. That's your updated forecast. I'm meteorologist Paul Trombley.
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27: 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Butcher hogs were steady. I'm John Perkins with a Brownfield Market Update. Farming's in your DNA and Stein's as well. Stein offers seed genetics developed by farmers for farmers. Stein has yield, live life your way with Stein. Soybeans and corn are supported by the strength in crude oil and weather concerns. August beans were up 9.5 at 1204 and a half. September was 8.25 higher at 1193 and a half. September corn is up 3.25 at 444 and three quarters. December was 3.5 higher at 467 and a half. Live and feeder cattle were pressured by direct cash business. August live is down 265 at 224.42, and October was 257 lower, 220.70. August feeders were down 65 at 345.95. And on spread trade and the recent trend in wholesale pork, August hogs are up 137 at 101.65. October lean is $1.02 higher at 87.95. John Perkins, Brownfield.
28: Severe weather warning. Heavy rains are approaching. Let's get an update from our field reporter in Wheatville. Gary, how you doing out there?
29: Actually, pretty great. Storm's rolling in, but these wheat fields are protected with Spherex fungicide, so not much to report on out here. Back to you, Ted.
28: I guess you can forget the forecast with Spherex fungicide from BASF. Let's go to commercial.
30: 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Always read and follow label directions.
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7: Smith says feeder cattle margins are expected to tighten heading into 2027. Michael Langemeyer from Purdue University says rising input costs are impacting profitability.
8: It really depends on whether fed cattle prices match those high break-evens. You're looking at about a break-even situation in late 26 and early 27. Cattle finishing is always risky. It's particularly risky right now.
7: More news is next.
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7: The U.S. House Budget Committee plans to mark up a bill that includes more ad hoc assistance for farmers. Congressman Brad Finstead of Minnesota tells Brownfield there's about $10 billion in economic aid for row crops.
33: And that would be delivered as a bridge payment similar to what we have seen in the last year.
7: A succession planning expert says having the right plan in place is essential to preserving the farm for the next generation.
34: You start with defining your legacy.
7: Cheryl Mitchell says a successful plan requires the transfer of ownership and operational knowledge.
34: That's what makes this farm keep moving forward. How do you make financial decisions based on the markets now? Do we get bigger or do we get better at what we're doing?
7: And PepsiCo says it's making progress towards implementing 10 million acres of regenerative agriculture globally by 2030. I'm Brent Barnett with Brownfield Ag News Headlines.
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38: All
2: I'm Ed Mankin. Another one of golf's majors continues in England with second-round action of the 145th Open. Lucas Herbert sits atop the leaderboard. He is now 8-under for the tournament after two rounds. He was at par after round one, but shot a 62 in the second round. Cameron Young and Jackson Suber are two strokes back of Herbert at 6-under. Suber had the lead going into round two. The first full night of baseball since the All-Star break is set for tonight. Among the games will be an interleague clash at Wrigley Field between the Cubs and the Twins. Both teams hold a playoff spot in the wild card race, with both still hoping to make a run at a division crown. The Cubs are five back of the first-place Brewers, while the Twins trail the Guardians and White Sox by three games. Meanwhile, despite being a game under 500, the Mariners are just a game and a half behind first-place Texas in the American League West. The Mariners host the Giants later tonight. Last night, the Mets beat the Phillies in the only game on the schedule. The teams dealt with thick smoke impacting much of the Northeast from Canadian wildfires. ESPN's Eduardo Perez said it made for a difficult night for both the Phillies and the Mets.

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1: And the game is still set to be played as scheduled, with conditions in the air expected to improve over the weekend. And the start of the first training camp of the NFL season is underway. Rookies have reported today for the defending world champion Seahawks, with veterans scheduled to join them in 1 week.
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4: Another country, that's what they accept is different. Right. So now we're just expecting him to behave like Kyler does on your Little League team.
5: I'm all about accepting cultural differences, but this is gross. And I'm sorry. It should not be taught this way. And I'm like, little kids should be able to be joyful and cheerful and, you know, but they need to be kept in boundaries because they don't know where the boundaries are until they get older.
4: Yeah, but in other countries, this is a way of life.
5: Throwing your bat and a way of
4: escaping poverty.
6: But hold on, though. But you think in any society, in any culture, what that kid did was should be like?
4: No, I'm a nice American boy, Rich. I don't agree with that. But guess what? Like, we don't know his circumstance. They play to live and survive in other places. When they're playing in the DR, they're playing to make it to the bigs and get out of the Dominican Republic.
6: Playing to live or die in the DR. You think that celebration has anything to do with that?
4: Yeah, because that's what all the adults are doing.
6: Look at the time.
4: How they play the game.
6: Dude, we have gone way too long.
4: Jeez. Hey, man, it's a controversial clip. I, believe it or not, despite what you're believing or thinking, I agree with Rich. It's overboard. But I'm saying we don't know the whole circumstance. And he's a kid. All right, so was it obnoxious? Yes. And that's why it's viral. Covino and Rich.
6: We got more coming up. We're going to talk about LeBron James. The pressure that someone's putting on LeBron.
4: Plus,
6: someone in a high position.
7: We got to play Greenway.
6: That's all coming up right here. Covino and Rich on Fox Sports Radio.
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0: just that, and that'd been fine, right? Because I'll tell you why. Because Yaxel, Lindenborg might have been like, all right, hey, they asked him about it. They asked him about it, Rob G, and he goes, I don't know what he's talking about. I have no idea. I know I'm just scared because I don't know if this means they're going to rookie haze me.
1: Yeah.
0: He said, I hope they tone down with all that rookie hazing. But he said, I don't even know what he means. I'm just scared. What am I walking into? Nobody knows what Draymond's talking about. Nope. And I think you know what I mean. Y'all know. No, we don't. We don't know what you mean, Draymond. Oftentimes we don't. And oftentimes we feel like you're just talking. And this is another case of it. And so I just don't get the whole, this is training camp. Because, yes, we know that. Or you can't wait till training camp. But what are you proving? What are you saying? Excuse me. And so this is just Draymond having to fill air, having to do his podcast. And I can't even talk right now.
1: No, he's just, this is the latest in a long line of Draymond instances where it's like he just doesn't get it. And I can't even explain it to you what it is he doesn't get, but whatever it is, he ain't getting it. Because to your point, the whole thing with Chuck making fun of him on TV about, I want to be like Chuck with the Rockets, even though Chuck with the Rockets was a goddamn good player.
0: Right.
1: Sorry for saying GD, but yes, that's one. And then there's another one about a week and a half ago, you know, Draymond during his pitch with LeBron, I'm going to go golfing with him and Kevin Hart and have a good time. And that's where he made his big pitch. There's a video that came out from that. They're after their round, they're just hanging out, they're talking trash like friends do, and Draymond starts going off on Kevin Hart of all people, saying, "Kev, I don't even know why you're here. The only reason you're here is because of your name. You shouldn't even be here. You shouldn't even be here." And it's like, is that one friend that you talk about, like you mentioned, where I make a joke of, "Well, you know, Dub is kind of cheap," and you're like, "Yeah, well, you cheated on your wife." It's like, what? That's why your wife left you. Well, that's awkward.
0: Everybody knows that person.
1: Yeah. And it's like, I don't know what he's doing.
0: And I really try to, here's the funny part. I tried to throw some bail, and even you and I, we talked earlier for the show, like, okay, what am I? Because I don't think, listen, I ain't always the sharpest tool in the shed, right? Maybe I missed something. Maybe something went over my head. And you and I sat there and both thought individually and then collectively, like, what is he talking about? Uh-huh. You know what I mean? And if the idea of it is, whoa, whoa there, young man. You're speaking out of turn. Well, they asked him a question about, you know, LeBron and possibly joining the Warriors, the Wizard, and he made a pitch and it was fun. He didn't say anything disrespectful. He didn't give any inside baseball. So I'm like searching for Bobby Fischer. Remember that movie? I'm searching for Draymond's point. And I need a magnifying glass, a telescope, because I ain't finding it. And again, I think sometimes Draymond just I'm doing a podcast. I have to talk. And I have to find things to say. And so he goes off on tangents that were really only interesting to him, or maybe some minuscule way to somebody else, like, you know, the person behind the camera, his Alex running the, you know, the board of engineering. And like the rest of us are like scratching our head. So unless there's something again that's super inside, but clearly Axel didn't get it because he didn't even know.
1: Right.
0: I just don't get it. But this is par for the course. And this was happening. I'll be honest, when you're in this business, where you have to talk for a living, right? You're talking all the time. You and I are getting ready to do a 3-hour show. And I think Draymond doing, I don't know, hour, hour and a half, 2-hour podcast, whatever it is, like he has air to fill. He has time to fill. And I think he just gets going because I don't find anything. In fact, I think Yaxel's been good. He's not your average rookie. And what he meant by that is I'm not your average rookie, like saying I'm a LeBron when I was a rookie or Shaq when he was a rookie.
1: Sure.
0: What he's saying is I'm 23.
1: I'm a grown ass man.
0: I'm a grown. Yeah. I've already in my, if you've seen him, he's physically, you know, he got nice physical build.
1: Yep.
0: He won a championship. Like he's not just some hot 19-year-old rookie who hasn't really done much quite yet.
1: Right.
0: You get what I mean? And I think that's what he's saying. And he said that slight tongue in cheek, just, you know, here's my fun pitch. We've had Bob Myers running things over there in Philadelphia, make pitches. Like we have grown men. We have 30 years his senior, 40 years his senior. We got, you know, other players making pitches. We got all these people doing it, so why can't he just have a little fun? So I don't get that. And again, maybe you did. Maybe there's something you come up another conclusion you can think of.
1: Yeah. So I was reading over the quote as you were talking. I'm trying to say, like, what could we have possibly missed in this whole situation? I read back the initial Yaxel quote, and the only thing, and this is really stretching. This is Fantastic Four stretching, but he says, if you're looking to play with one of the greatest, or the greatest shooter of all time, talk about Steph, of course,
0: mm-hmm.
1: and a close friend of yours, Draymond Green, is something that small where he says, hey, the greatest shooter of all time, Steph Curry. And
0: true.
1: Your good friend, Draymond Green. Like, is true. That some kind of disrespect where it's like, you don't acknowledge me as the greatest defender of my generation or the best defender in basketball or whatever? Like, is it something like that? Because I really don't understand what he said that could get you that upset.
0: If you're blasting me for spitting nothing but truths, the boy was 3 for 3. Steph Curry is the greatest shooter of all time. Larry Bird right there. And if you say Larry Bird, you know I've got a problem with that, right? Draymond is a close friend of LeBron. We all know that. In fact, Draymond recently just said, my brother. Oh, I would love to play with my brother.
1: Yep.
0: And Yaxel isn't your typical young, got a growing in my body rookie when he said, I'm not your average rookie. Facts, facts, facts. What'd you say? So right, he can't turn left?
1: That's
0: like
1: right.
0: You always say. So I don't know. But this is the game, Draymond. This is where you love and this is the good and the bad of Draymond. And one end, you know, you love that he's honest. You love that he speaks his mind. You love that he has something to say. But then again, because he always has something to say, you will have days where you scratch your head like, I don't know what you're talking about.
1: I'll tell you what, this is like a real conversation is if I am maybe not Steve Kerr because he seems to be like caping up for Draymond every chance he gets. Uh-huh. But if I'm Mike Dunleavy Jr., if I'm someone in that front office, I'm not happy about this because this is just perpetuating a narrative about our leader because he is the leader of the team. It's not Steph
0: without
1: Kerr.
0: Without a doubt.
1: He is the emotional leader. He is the guy who makes them go. Without a doubt. Steph's the best player. He's far superior. But for that team, he's the heartbeat. And this is just another instance where Draymond Green unnecessarily brings tension to the team. Started, you know, of course, obviously the Jordan Poole punch is one.
0: Uh-huh.
1: Kevin Durant, we caught him on the hot mic saying that you're a B, you're always going to be a B, and we're going to win without you. Leave. He leaves earlier this season in the middle of a timeout because he didn't like that walks Steve Kerr was mad about him. He left in the middle and went to the back. And then in this instance, a rookie who doesn't know any better, he's not media trained, they ask him a question about playing with LeBron James, he gives some innocuous answer, and you take offense to it, and because you took offense to it, rather than calling him or texting him or whatever you could do, you go on your podcast, you make it an even bigger story.
0: Seriously.
1: So it's like, so what? Why am I having to keep answering questions about you or defend you in the public eye over things that you're doing?
0: The only thing I can think and still add into the we're trying to make sense is that if his point is going to be once he sees Yaxel is that we don't do it. We love LeBron. I hang with him. That's my boy. Steph's cool with him. Obviously, Steve Kerr has a relationship because of the Olympics, so on and so forth. But what we're not doing is begging publicly. That's the only thing I can just think of. I'm sitting here, like you said, just trying to really think. That's the only thing I can think of. His whole point is we're four-time champs. We don't beg publicly, even though y'all was begging for Kevin Durant back in 2016, the summer of 2016. Yep. But with that being said, to your point, the problem is, Rob G, they made the deal with the devil. And I don't want to call him that. I'm respectful of his game and what he brings to that team. But what I mean is they already know what he is. They've already made the deal. They've already overlooked him punching Jordan Poole. They've already overlooked him being a large part of getting Kevin Durant, being a large part of why Kevin Durant left. And they've already, Steve Kerr specifically has made his bed with the Ray J outburst doing this. And I think Steve Kerr, because he spent his time with Phil Jackson and having guys in and out and this guy's that and Scottie Pippen Phil had to handle Scottie this way, but he had to handle Mike this way. But then he had to handle Dennis Rodman this way and let him go to Vegas and blow off Steve. I think he's just said he's in that ethos of the Zen and building a team and understanding that every guy is different. And I think he loves, we won't have what it takes to have that type of grit and meanness if we don't have Draymond, and I think they've made their bed and they're laying in it with him, and they have just decided to take the good with the bad, and sometimes you got to do that in life. All right, on the way, your tie rack play of the day, and even we talking about, you just mentioned LeBron, well, maybe the biggest face or most important person in the NBA. So LeBron, how important LeBron is, we'll explain what that is. It's the Odd Couple, Rob G is in for Rob Parker, Kelvin Washington on a Funky Flashback Friday. Stick with your boys, Fox Sports Radio.
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22: Mainly clear skies tonight with lows around 75. Chance for storms tomorrow. Highs level off around 87, a mix of clouds and sun. Lows dip down to about 65 tomorrow night. Clear skies Sunday with highs in the low 80s. Chance for storms Monday. Take a look at the extended forecast. 84 Tuesday, 74 Wednesday, and 78 on Thursday. Right now, 84. That's your updated forecast. I'm meteorologist Paul Trombley.
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24: Swinging a high fly ball towards the monster. It's up. It's deep. Narvaez bat flips. It's gone. And Anna lands down. Perfect day just somehow got more perfect. Solo shot Narvaez.
0: That is your tire rack play of the day. 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
0: 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All right, Rob G, do we have the sound from Adam Silver at all, or are we just going to say
1: no, we do not.
0: All right, so Adam Silver said something I thought was interesting. And I'm going to paraphrase a little bit here. But Adam Silver, of course, is asked. He's out there in Vegas, as everybody is, for all the stuff NBA. It's kind of been the mecca of all things basketball over the last couple of weeks. You got AAUs. You got other leagues, other basketball tournaments and leagues out there as well. But Adam Silver actually spoke on LeBron, asked about him. And essentially what he said was, yeah, I'm going to need you to give us where you're going, Bron. And they're like, well, what do you mean? He said, yeah, we're trying to figure out this schedule. We're right there at the end of the deadline. We need to be working on this schedule, and we need LeBron to pick a team. And I love that he just kept it real, Rob G. He was like, look, we got Christmas games. We got big games. We got all these days.
1: You know, networks are calling me. We got to get this thing figured out.
0: Networks are calling. Hey, which game? We need to know. Because, for instance, you know, if you got a game where, you know, you might have a good team. Like, let's say you're going to put the Rockets on versus the Lakers. But all of a sudden, you can say, wait. We can put, I'm making it up, you know, Philly against the Lakers with LeBron, former team, and all that good stuff. Oh, my bad, Houston. Houston, we got a problem because it's about to be Philly in there. So I just find it interesting that, again, as much as I get LeBron fatigue, I totally get that, right? It's been 24 years of him. The ups, the downs, the good, the bad, the winning, the losing, all the good things, all that comes with it. I fully understand that. But I just still find it remarkable that teams are holding off on a couple of dollars just in case. Teams are holding on to wait. Teams are excited. Teams are making pitches. Rookies are making pitches. Bob Myers are making pitches. And even the NBA himself, Adam Silver, is like, before we click enter, before we click print, or before we click send and send off these schedules to everybody, can you please let us know? And by the way, I'm getting a little tired of this, Bron. Come on. Make up your decision, because the rest of the league and TV rights and all of that, network rights, depends on it. And I just find that remarkable, Rob G, 24 years in, that we're still here, where he's still controlling things like that. I just, whether you can literally, you can love him or hate him or be in between, I still think that's incredible.
1: I mean, I feel like the only ones that I'd be waiting on will be opening night Christmas Day, and what, maybe MLK Day? Because other than that, because Golden State's going to get another national games because of Steph, no matter what. Miami's going to get national games no matter what because of Giannis. Philly's going to get national games because they're a big market. And Cleveland, like... Mm-mm,
0: don't get carried away. Exactly.
1: But
0: Cleveland might get an extra 15 games on TV if he goes there. And I would say with your Boston, I mean your Miami, that they're for sure going to get some early. But, I mean, it makes a whole heck of a difference if it's the return of LeBron to Miami. Are you kidding me? It's a whole different thing. So I'm with you. Giannis warrants national televised games. But you weren't clamoring for the Giannis televised games with Milwaukee.
1: Yeah, but if you're the NBA, if I'm going to be waiting for anybody, it's going to be like Wemby, right? It's because I need to build the next wave of superstar. If I'm trying to hold on for dear life because LeBron in year 24 and Steph in year 18 and KD, like, that's part of the problem. You should not be waiting for a guy in year 23, 24 to hold up your entire NBA schedule. Hey, 3 or 4 dates, cool. But other than that, nah. I wait
0: here's
1: for
0: why,
1: you.
0: Here's why I get your sentiment, for sure. I really do. And I think your logic
1: don't sound
0: is right.
1: Like
0: I get
1: it. You seem upset.
0: Well, I don't get upset, but I also know this. You don't forget, we don't know if this is his last year. We know talent-wise it doesn't have to be, right? We all, I think we'd agree on that. But what I mean is, if all of a sudden, week, 2 weeks, or in or something, and LeBron just lets, hey, you know what, this is, for instance, let's say in a matter of hours to days at this point, he says, I'm going back to Cleveland to finish this thing. Rob G, that changes everything, right? That changes. This is the farewell tour of the guy who's
1: we don't even know if it's his farewell tour.
0: But what I'm saying is if he comes out and says, I'm going to Cleveland to end it, I'm saying I'm booking it. The kid who came from Akron in Northeast Ohio started there and is ending it. That changes everything. And he's going to be on TV dag near every game. I don't care if it's a Tuesday versus the Hornets.
1: I guess. I disagree with you still.
0: No, you get it. If this is the end, you definitely want to utilize that as much as you can if you're Adam Silver in the NBA. Come on, Rob G. We are.
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24: 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It's up. It's Steve Narvaez. Bat flips. It's gone. And Anna lands down. 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Solo shot Narvaez.
29: 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They've won 10 in a row after they shut out the Rays 10-0. It is their longest winning streak since 2016. Game 2 of that doubleheader is on right now. They're edging the Rays 3-2, bottom of the second in Boston. Dodgers and Yankees are scoreless from New York. It is the bottom of the third. In golf, Lucas Herbert has a 2-shot lead after 2 rounds of the Open Championship at 8-under par overall. Bryson DeChambeau was penalized 2 strokes for improving the area of his intended backswing. I'm Brianna Miro.
30: One guy is happily divorced. One guy is happily married. One guy gets called daddy by his 3 beautiful daughters. 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One guy won a state high school basketball championship. One guy only covered a state high school basketball championship. One guy does voiceovers for fast food chains. One guy only eats fast food. Does this seem weird to anybody else?
31: Hey, I heard that.
30: 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Now, live from the Fox Sports Radio Studios, here's Fox Sports